0: establishing a culture of achievement, multi-literacies in the ELT classroom. ซึ่งครั้งนี้เป็นครั้งที่3. Welcome you all to the English language teacher training organized by the Distance Learning Foundation, the American Embassy Bangkok, and TOT Public Company Limited. The program is on establishing a culture of achievement, multi-literacies in the ELT classroom, and our guest speaker is Dr. Margie Anderson. Please welcome Dr. Margie.
1: Anyway, because I know many schools are having special activities today to honor our mothers of many kinds. So thank you for taking the time to come anyway. So off we go into our session. As Ajahn Narapporn said, our topic continues to be establishing a culture of achievement, and we've discussed that for two sessions already. And today we're going to carry on with that topic. Okay, good. In sessions 1 and 2, we looked at the question of multi-literacies. And by now, I think we probably have a sense of common understanding and agreement about what some of these are. We've also been talking about why this is so important as the ASEAN community becomes more and more solidified and moving forward. We realize now it's still very much an idea, more than it is something that's very real. But when I read the newspaper every day, I'm struck by how every single issue, the newspaper I tend to read usually is Bangkok Post. It's not an advertisement for that company, it's just the one we get. And I see almost every day saying more and more and more about this as we go forward. In a minute, I'm going to ask you to help me brainstorm what some of the multi-literacies are. We've looked at quite a few of them together. We know that technology is one, but there are more. So in a minute, we're going to brainstorm what those other literacies are. But I'll let Ajahn Narapporn do a little quick summary first.
0: Okay. อาจารย์มาจีก็เริ่มด้วยการทบทวนนะคะว่าเราในเซสชันที่1และ2เนี่ยเราได้รับความรู้จากอาจารย์มาจีนะคะในเรื่องของ Multi Literacies นะคะซึ่งเราก็ในเซสชันที่2ท่านอาจารย์เฉลียวศรีก็ได้โยง Multi 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
1: All right, so since we have a larger group here in Bangkok, let's have you call out, switch on your microphone. What are some of the different literacies that we're trying to develop in our students? And if our participants from Hua Hin or Narathiwat want to call out, feel free. But I'm going to record what some of these various literacies are here on the whiteboard. So we know technology is one. What else? Please, go ahead. Thank you.
2: I think
3: problem, okay, reading, writing, something like that, and problem solving.
1: Yes, okay. The ability to problem solve is a kind of a literacy. I'll put reading and writing kind of in parentheses because that's the standard one we always think about. Go ahead.
2: I think environment is.
1: Understanding the environment.

0: Any other ideas from our other locations, other kinds of literacy?
1: ทางนราธิวาสมีไหมคะอาจารย์
2: Hello.
0: Hello. Yes, hello.
2: Yes, for me, I think the social relationship, like because we nowadays we have different culture that we have to live together. So I think it's kind of manner that you have to treat other people. It's also the literacy that students should have.
0: Yes, thank you. So I'm going to write down two things. You talked about social and then also cross-cultural. And for me, these are related, but they're also somewhat different because for me, social literacy is on some level the things that we have to do with one another day in and day out, with our colleagues, our friends. But then we add another layer on, which is different cultures.And how we have to be able to understand another culture and work together from a place of understanding and friendship. Anything else you'd like to add right now? Anything from Hua Hin?
2: Yes,

0: just point that out, that as of 10 years ago, we can see where Thailand is in the list. It may have improved its standing, I don't know. But it's just to provide the context of, as we talk about all of these issues, how important your work is as teachers of English, beginning at the young ages all the way through. It's such important work. I hope you feel proud of yourselves, because the work you're doing will help your students to be successful in ASEAN communities. So I just include this for an informational piece.
1: ค่ะอาจารย์มาจี้ก็นำแรงกิ้งนะคะคะแนนโชเฟลนะคะของประเทศต่างๆคนที่สอบโชเฟลประเทศต่างๆนะคะซึ่งอันนี้อ้างอิงอยู่ในงานวิจัยของศาสตราจารย์ดร.กาญจนาปราบพานนะคะสถาบันภาษาจุฬาลงกรณ์มหาวิทยาลัยนะคะก็จะเห็นว่าประเทศไทยอยู่ลำดับที่8นะคะก่อนคนลาวนิดเดียวนะคะตอนนี้อันนี้ปีหลายปีแล้วนะคะแต่ว่ารู้สึกก็ยังไม่กระเตื้องขึ้นเท่าไหร่เลยแล้วเราแพ้แคมโบเดียได้อย่างไรนะครับที่ให้เกิดความเข้าใจซึ่งกันและกันค่ะ
0: All right. Also, I wanted to, before we jump into these topics, just touch on the three assignments that you have.Because sometimes we do assignments at the end of the session and people are packing up and maybe you haven't tracked in your mind that you have assignments for the coming three sessions. So all of these should be sent to Ajahn Shay at this email address, which you have in your handout, and they should be received by Shay about a week or at least a few days prior to the session so she can make a selection of which student workshe can use and be in touch with you. And I'll just run through all three and then let Ajahn Naraporn do a summary of all of them at the end. So session four is in 2 weeks. And to Shay, we're asking you to send examples of student work that reflect multi-literacy on some level. So it could be any of these topics, or there might be other topics.That come up, but something that reflects that your students are working with different kinds of literacy and not only reading and writing. And it would be great if those could be to Shay no later than the 20th, which is Monday. Session five, reading skills. So this is where you're really asking your students, is it true?And having them demonstrate how they're thinking about a text that they're reading. Could be something online, could be something from a textbook that you use, could be something that you find. So you can really think creatively about that depending on the level of your students. And again, to have that to Shay hopefully by Monday of that week so she has time to review. And then, there we go.Session six will be the final session of this series. That's Friday, the 21st of September. And this will be examples of student work that reflects some kind of cross-cultural exploration. And we'll be looking at some examples of that before we leave today. But something that really asks your students to consider their own culture and the culture of others. Within ASEAN, I would recommend that, but it might be betweencountries that are radically different, and that will be by Monday, the 17th of September.
1: ค่ะอาจารย์มาจี้ก็ทบทวนนะคะการบ้านที่ท่านอาจารย์จะต้องส่งนะคะโดยการบ้านนั้นจะเป็นงานของนักเรียนนะคะงานของนักเรียนของอาจารย์นะคะแล้วก็ส่งที่อีเมลของอาจารย์เชนะคะขอกลับไปที่อีเมลของอาจารย์ก่อนได้ไหมคะสไลด์Could we go back to the
0: yeah, sure.
1: Shay's email, please?
0: Sure.
1: Yeah. Ka. No.
0: Sorry. I don't know.
1: Ka, ระหว่างที่รอนะ

0: not so much. But as students get older, okay. So what kinds of things, what kinds of problems do you have with assessment? Yes, please, go ahead. Thank you. Yep, that's you.
1: Okay, for using when I ask student to find information from internet, I will find a problem that student will give the text that have the wrong grammar a lot.
0: Okay. Okay, so you still have issues with grammatical problems.
1: Yes.
0: Right, okay. So then, and I would just like to infer from that, that maybe it's the topic we've talked about before. The content of the assignment might be good, but the grammar is poor. So how do you assess? Good grade for ideas, maybe not such a good grade for the grammar or the writing. Okay. Anything else from Bangkok? Please.
2: For me, I sometimes give them by online some information, and my students send me their work, like an essay, something that they want to write. I'm not sure, I can't believe that if my students, someone is perfect and correct or in grammatical, sometimes have another ones help them.
0: Okay.
2: Yes.
0: Yeah. And this is, I mean, classic kind of comment. Did the student do this work by themselves or did they have some help? And what do we think about that as teachers? That's an interesting question. I think oftentimes as teachers we believe in the culture of individual achievement. Every student has to submit his work, her work. And so how do we assess whether it was an individual person's work? I'll let you summarize that quickly, and then we'll go to Hua Hin next.
3: อาจารย์ทางกรุงเทพนะคะสองท่านท่านก็บอกว่าท่านหนึ่งก็บอกว่าที่พบก็คือว่าเช็คที่นักเรียนส่งมาเนี่ยก็ยังผิดกราม่าอยู่เยอะนะคะแล้วก็อีกท่านหนึ่งก็บอกว่าในทางตรงกันข้ามเช็คที่นักเรียนส่งมาเนี่ยเพอร์เฟกต์ถูกต้องสมบูรณ์นะคะซึ่งก็อันนี้ก็ต้องสงสัยไว้ก่อนนะคะว่าไปทำอะไรมานะคะค่ะ
0: โอเคWhat would you like to share from Hua Hin? Do you have anything to add?
4: Hello. Our group think about the most difficult years the teacher have to learn how to use themselves online programs, like how to create the box for students or how to give personal positive, negative feedback to them. Thank you.
0: Yeah, thank you. So the idea of how a teacher's reaction may have to alter, might have to be changed, and how do you give the positive and negative feedback? Possibly in the future, it might even be with students that you don't even necessarily see. If as time moves along, sometimes we're working with students that we don't even know, perhaps. As online teaching and learning becomes more and more popular. So sometimes the issue is how do we give feedback to the students and what kind of things do we say? And if we don't even know the students personally, that also influences how we might give them feedback. Go ahead.
3: ท่านอาจารย์ที่หัวหินนะคะก็มีประเด็นที่ว่าปัญหานะคะก็คือว่าครูเนี่ยจะทำไงถึงจะต้องเรียนรู้นะคะที่จะใช้โปรแกรมออนไลน์นะคะหลายๆโปรแกรมนะคะถึงจะนำเทคโนโลยีนี้มาใช้ในการเรียนการสอนได้นะคะแล้วก็ประเมินได้แล้วก็อีกประการหนึ่งคือครูก็ต้องเรียนรู้ที่จะให้ฟีดแบคนะคะทั้งฟีดแบคในเชิงบวกแล้วก็ฟีดแบคในเชิงลบนะคะซึ่งก็จะต้องทำให้เหมาะสมนะคะว่าเราจะให้ฟีดแบคอย่างไรดีค่ะ
0: All right. Would you like to add anything in Narottawat?
5: Hello. For me, I think when teacher asks the student to do the homework through online, it's kind of double level because the assessment itself is already sometimes difficult for them, and if they have to do something through online, it's like you double the work for them. And the thing that I think is difficult is the instability of the connection, like internet. Yes, you cannot use the internet at that time that you want. And one thing, like I said, students just copy and paste. Like they find the work on the internet and paste it and send it to us. And this is my experience. I think when I send something to my teacher, I feel uncertainty that my teacher got it or not. Like, yes, thank you.
0: Okay. Great. You make a couple of very, very important points that relates to two aspects. I mean, you said a few things, but I'm going to highlight two things. One is the idea of extra work. And this is something that people who have been involved with online teaching and learning, excuse me, are discovering. At one point, administrators thought it was going to reduce work. It was going to be easier for teachers to use online resources. And as we go along, we recognize this is not true. It may even be more work for teachers. It can even be more work for students to work in that way. So we're still, I would say, as a field of education, we're still learning about it. But our Ajahn colleague points out that it could be maybe even double the work. Second thing she pointed out was the uncertainty of internet. And we've all had the experience, I'm sure, of sending some important message and thinking, okay, phew, I sent my message, done, only to find out that my friend didn't get it. Can be something very important. So if we send assignments or feedback, sometimes we're not sure that the student or the fellow teachers are going to receive that. So there's kind of question mark. And we also know that internet varies very much. Even right here in Bangkok, some days my internet is very sure, everything goes quickly, everything arrives quickly. Other days it's extremely slow or maybe not working at all. And that's even in a big city like Bangkok. So that's a very good point as well.
3: ท่านอาจารย์อัศวานีนะคะที่นราธิวาสนะคะก็ได้ให้มา2ประเด็นซึ่งสำคัญนะคะประเด็นแรกก็คือก็ต่อเด็กไม่ได้นะคะบางทีก็เราส่งงานไปแล้วหรือว่านักเรียนส่งงานมาเนี่ยก็อาจจะไม่ได้รับนะคะซึ่งอันนี้ก็เป็นความจริงอีกเช่นกันนะคะก็เป็นปัญหาทางด้านเทคโนโลยีค่ะ
0: Okay, so here are some of the issues that I thought of which you have already highlightedOkay, the first one, which is common in academics online or just in every situation, is the concern about plagiarism. But because you're working with electronic media, electronic texts, it becomes even easier back in the day of writing or typing to plagiarize. We would have to do a lot of typing and writing and looking and checking back and forth. Now all we have to do is copy and paste. So I think it's true that online work has made plagiarism a bigger problem. So we really have to address this. There's also the idea of sharing and copying assignments. I've had the experience in classes that are big, lots and lots of students. A few students might think, oh, she won't notice. She won't notice. So maybe two students submit a paper that they wrote part and part. And sometimes I read something, I think, I already wrote this somewhere today, you know? And I go back and look and find that it was somebody else has almost the same text. So this makes us feel, okay, students are not doing individual work. They're not copying. That makes us worry. There's the question of depth and perspective, which is, I would link this to the fourth bullet, which these are some just typical

0: After about the age of six, a child starts to realise that there are other children in the class that are understanding what's going on. And they're seeing other children writing and answering questions, and that must be very, very demoralising. It's not just that they can't read, but they can't access the rest of the curriculum, and they get further behind. Whereas if we catch them now, before they know they're failing, and away they go, and it's much easier to do it, which is why reading recovery starts at the age we do.
1: We followed two Year One children for 20 weeks. Reshmi seemed to have little confidence.
2: Compared to the other children, she was behind with a lot of areas. Phonics, there were hearing and recording sounds in words, there were knowing words out of context. There were lots of areas where she was well below.
1: Over the next few months, Reshmi will spend half an hour with Judith every single school day.
2: Ready? You join in where you can. I wrote to the zoo to send me a pet. They sent me an ice.
3: The first 10 days of the reading recovery programme are a time for me to get to know exactly where this child is at, and for her to feel at home with me and to show me exactly what she can do.
2: Reshmi, you wrote Sue all on your own. Clever girl. Down, up, over, R. What else can you think of that begins with R?
4: Rabbit.
2: Rabbit? What else? Rose, rabbit.
4: Reshmi.
5: Let's have a go. Can we write Berth in here? Off you go.
1: Berthin's the same age, but doesn't speak much English at home. She's happy and confident, but Karen has to work out what she can actually do.
0: Can we do a small bear? A little bear? That's like as a per. Can you use this? That's my girl. Let me show you. Let me try to. Down, up, round. Down, up, round. B. You try it.
6: There's many letters that she doesn't know, and there's many sounds that she doesn't know. So to be able to read, you have to know sounds to help you to read a word, to read the word off the page. And she's not able to do that.
5: All right, each peach, pear, plum. Can you help me read this? Let's
4: each
5: go.
4: Each peach, pear, plum.
5: Plum. Tom, thumb, in the cupboard. I spy Mother Hubbard. There he is.
6: She thinks she's reading. She knows that if she points and she can use his directionality, she thinks she is reading the story. But she's not actually reading the words that are in front of her.
5: Home last night, Reshmi.
1: 3 weeks later, Reshmi's already more confident.
2: Let's get your chair.
1: Judith keeps careful track of her progress.
4: Ten, shouted Dad, here I come. Dad looked in the box. I can see you, James.
2: I'm looking to see if she's looking at print. I'm looking to see if she's looking at the beginnings of words, at the ends of words. I'm looking to see if she's hearing what she's saying, hearing whether it's correct, and if it's incorrect, what's she doing about it? Is she leaving it? Is she going back and changing it?
4: Where is my pirate? Pirate hat, he said.
2: Where is my pirate hat? But does it look right? Where is my pirate hat? No, what does it say?
4: Where is my hat?
2: And what did you do when you saw that pirate wasn't there?
4: I changed it.
2: You changed it. Good girl. Well done.
6: Here's the camera people here.
1: Berthin and Karen have been working hard
5: there
1: too.
4: I see a bee and a butterfly.

0: fish. Bird.
1: Bird.
0: You like fish, said the...
1: Lobsters.
0: Lobster. And this is the way we catch them. I like fish, said the crocodile.
1: That's a big shark, said the shark. She's almost doing a lot of that from memory. She's not attending to the initial sound of a word. She's not always matching what she says with the print in front of her. So I have to teach her to pay attention. Does that look right? Does it match the sound?
0: I like fish, said the shark.
1: Crocodile.
0: And this is the way I catch them.
2: It's 10 weeks on in the schedule, but Burfin's missed a lot of sessions.
1: Not only did Burfin have the Christmas gap, but she then had tonsillitis. And sometimes we have to go back levels, go back over things, find the comfort zone before we can then move back on again. Does it look right? Oh, I like the way you've changed that. Check them again. Look closely. Add. Okay, we're just going to move this around like that. All right, read it with your finger.
0: Had.
1: Okay, make it again. It's just making her more aware that the words are made up of letters and letters which are also sounds, and by just changing some of those letters, just one or two, she can make a different word. Hid. What does it say?
0: Hid.
1: Right, read it again with your finger.
0: Hid.
1: Hid. The greedy. She's not consistently following the printed word. She often grasps what's going on in the story and will say words that she thinks might fit.
0: Granddad said Spotty is going fatter.
1: What does that say? Spotty is...
0: Granddad said Spotty is fat going... Getting fat.
2: But Reshmi's already working at quite a high level.
3: Listen to the words. Rain, rail, fail, and
0: fair.
3: Do they all sound the same? What sounds the same? Can you tell?
0: Them three down the table, but not fair.
3: Yes, it doesn't sound the same, and yet it's still got the same middle, hasn't it? It's still got the AI. Good girl for noticing that. Well done.
0: Dad said I will have to hop it down. Dad said I will have to...
3: A child who lacked confidence with reading, so she didn't think that she was a reader. She didn't know what to do to help herself, and that's what we have taught her. And then as the child grows in confidence and in ability, you try and move away, ready for when
4: you see. I tend to spend quite a long time on each of the texts because there's so much you can do around it. The last book we did was Bigu. One of the ways of getting the children to think about the story is to make sure that they know the story well. So one of the things we did was get them to retell the story by making up their own Bigu book. They took it in turns to do the illustrations and the writing, and they talked about what happened on each page, and lots of different ideas came out of that, where they really think about not just the main character but the other characters in the story and what their reason for doing different things might be. How she's feeling on the inside. Drawings of where we think Bigu might come from, so what her planet might look like, and family. It's one of the books which is recommended by the Power of Reading Project. The books which they have recommended have always really engaged the children and got them thinking about a lot of issues and ideas that come out of books. Grace lived with her ma and nana and a cat called Pawpaw. Next to her family, what Grace liked

0: she was reading the book aloud to children. We see that as essential for children to be drawn into the book, to feel enthusiastic about the story, and for all children, whether they can read the book or not, to actually hear the words on the page, Grace read by a teacher who's actually giving a real tune to the story.
1: About how we split up and your papa went back to Africa. He has another family now, but he's still your father.
2: Using texts like this,
1: how he was really like
2: getting to be that person in the book, and it becomes real, it becomes meaningful, it becomes something that they want to do and that they want to find out more about.
1: Why do you think Grace might want to keep a diary? Giannis?
3: Because you got something important in there.
1: Important in where?
3: In her head.
1: In her head? And Giannis, what does she want to do with that thing in her head?
3: Keep it.
1: She wants to keep it. She wants to write it down, to keep it there so that she can read it. Good.
2: We thought about how Grace would be feeling getting the plane ticket, and the children were put into pairs. One of you is Ma, and one of you is Grace. And they were reenacting the moment when Grace's mum gave her, or her ma gave her, the ticket.
1: How would she be feeling inside about getting this ticket? I want you to also show me on your face how you're feeling.
2: Looking around the room, you could really tell that the children were thinking about it a lot just by what they were doing with their faces. Use the children's ideas to write a diary entry about how Grace was feeling having received the plane ticket and the thought of going away to Africa.
1: How are we going to start it off?
3: I've got some tickets to go to Africa.
1: Great.
3: To see
1: so
3: my dad.
1: Shall we say today?
3: Today is the first time.
1: Scared. It's not normal that I get to go there. I don't know what he looks like and what it might feel like. Dangerous, maybe. I think I'm going. I've got a ticket. Grace. Isn't that great?
3: She's white. She doesn't know what it's going to feel like because she hasn't been there yet.
4: I liked it when he added in, I'm going to Africa in 3 hours.
2: It's something that really helps to raise the whole ethos in your classroom, where they're celebrating each other's work and they're feeling really motivated and inspired by each other, hopefully.
0: What do you think?
3: They live with their papa in Africa, happily ever after.
2: The way that they were able to express themselves and how they were able to connect with some of the themes that came up in the book was just a really lovely thing to be a part of.
1: Okay, I'll leave this here by the reading corner and just add your own ideas around it in pencil, yeah? Great.
2: Before, I might have Gracie. Just read a book for half an hour at the end of the day and then said, okay, bye, go home and see you tomorrow, and not talk about it, which just seems ridiculous to me now, because the benefit of using good quality texts with children is just amazing. You just find out more about them as people, but I think it's also a really great way of forming more of a bond or a relationship with your class, which feels really strange to say it, that it can all come from a book, but it really can.
3: I am worried that my Papa is going to be, but I couldn't fit anything else in.

0: and then three. Five.
1: Okay, go on then, have a go. Why do you think that says five, Michaela?
0: 5 minutes, 5 minutes, mum, please.
1: Okay, go on then, try 5 minutes, 5 minutes, mum, please.
0: I don't think that's a mum.
1: Why don't you think it's mum?
0: It's more than three letters.
2: Okay. It's

0: look like Year 6 students Liam and Michaela are playing hangman, but according to this game's inventor, there's more to it than just guessing words.
1: Anyone who says just hangman is forgetting that you can get hanged if you don't get the word out. The National Curriculum for Literacy now tells us we need to have word-level work, so that's fine, but we need to have sentence-level work. That's to do with grammar and context. And we need to have text-level work. That's to do with meaning and response and comprehension and understanding. You could say it is just hangman, but it's hangman done on a complete text of considerable interest and reward.
2: What else could it be? 5 minutes, 5 minutes, please.
3: 1 minute, 5 minutes. 5 minutes, 5 minutes. Mate, please.
2: Mate, could be mate.
4: He had survived.
0: It was 25 years ago, after struggling to teach literacy to a group of disengaged teenagers, that Bob Moy came up with his novel idea.
1: I would try what I'd done at home with my kids and my wife on a ZX81 computer. It was a simple little hangman program. We were bored with doing it, putting one word in, so we tried putting in two or three, eventually a phrase, a sentence, a complete text. Watching what happened at home was wonderful, and I thought, it's possible that this could happen at school. So I tried it. We put in a simple sentence, and suddenly they were able to read at a much higher level than they would read in a typical reading test. You could do that bit there, and then that bit there, and slowly it's coming up like the photograph in the developing tray. It's building until always in the end, you've got the complete text.
4: Let's have a look at the first word. It starts with C. With the children today, we're looking at spelling, concentrating on verbs that end in ED. I've already written the piece of text, and it will come up on the computer, and there'll be lots of letters blanked out, and the children have to use their phonic and spelling knowledge along with grammatical and contextual knowledge to try to work out what those missing letters and the missing words are. Merav, you look like you know what it is.
5: Catherine.
4: How do you know that it's Catherine?
5: Because it all the other letters that's after Catherine.
6: One of the advantages I think that developing Tray has for primary age children is that they are still very much within the phase of learning how to construct words, how to develop sentences, how to express themselves. And so to be able to look at somebody else's text when part of that is missing, it enables them to use their own imagination, to be able to use their own knowledge of word building skills that they already have.
5: The A has to be a capital letter.
4: Why does it have to be a capital letter, Merav?
5: Because it's a name.
4: Catherine of Aragon was...
5: divorced.
4: Divorced. Can you spell divorced for me, Chris?
7: D-I.
1: And enjoy it.
8: This could be let me.
2: Go on then. What makes you think that says let me?
8: Because it just makes more sense, like let me something.
2: Okay, so look
8: at 5 minutes.
2: Okay.
8: Let me, can't I just...
6: To feel as if nobody's really looking over their shoulder in some way, so that they can experiment on their own without any fear of something being right or wrong.
8: Can't I just... Yeah, can't I just, and then... Can't I just fetch? Could be F-E. Fetch. Oh, it doesn't fit.
6: Oh, yeah. Children get a great sense of achievement. All the children do, whatever their ability range is. The higher ability children are looking into the higher order of a poet's language, what a poet is actually trying to say. So they're looking at the context of the poem. Lower ability children, I've observed, tend to focus in on a particular word, but then we need to actually get them to look at the semantics of the poem and to understand what the poet is trying to say. Who could be asking for 5 minutes?
8: It could be a child.
2: It could be a child, yes.
8: It could be the builder to his boss. Yeah, it could be.
2: It could be a builder to his boss, yes.
8: And this one could be play. Let me play 5 minutes.
2: More.
8: Yeah, 5 minutes more.
2: Okay, go on then, try more.

0: Yeah, actually, yeah, more.
1: Why would somebody use the word more on there?
0: Because it's like you're saying, I want more.
2: Yeah, they want something more.
1: All right, so you think that's going to be play?
3: I hope what Developing Tray would be offering is a chance to do joined-up literacy learning. You have to, on the run, inside the poem, as you're building it into existence, you have to draw on all the bits of grammar, expression, voice, and so on that the poet has used so skillfully. You're going to have to use them now.
4: Although Nikki's Year 4 class is studying history rather than poetry, the children are still learning valuable lessons in sentence construction.
5: What do you think that next word might be? Chris.
6: Cheers.
5: Can you spell it for me, please?
6: S-H-E-S.
5: She's. Could be. What do you think the next one might be, Samaya?
6: Time. T-I-M-E.
5: She's time. There's another two-letter word there. Aaron?
6: As. No, yeah.
5: As. She's time as. There's that other three-letter word, Ezra?
7: Was.
5: Was. She's time as was. Merab, is that making sense to you?
8: No.
5: Why is it? Okay, so you think that could be a different word there. Chris.
8: She's should be this.
5: Oh, you think that could be this. This time as was. Samaya.
6: This, it was.
5: This time it was. Okay, well done, Sapphire.
3: If you present a text to the class complete from the beginning, it's somebody else's text that you're presenting them with, and it stays somebody else's text. Some of the words are too difficult, some of the ideas are too strange. Some of the children have kind of got it, but got it quick and got it thin. Do it the Developing Tray way, it becomes your piece of writing. You actually make it. You live with it. You see the things it might have been but didn't quite, and you make it become what it needs to be, the original writer's idea, but now it's your own piece of writing. That, I think, is the magic of it.
1: So we've got 5 minutes, 5 minutes more, please. Let me play 5 minutes more, because that's what you think it might be. Can't I just work? I'm building the floor. Can't I just I'm something, my book. So there are different activities.
0: I'm reading my book, and I thought this one was I'm building on the floor.
1: Okay, well, you can try those.
0: On, and then I'm reading.
1: This word comes over again and again and again. So can't I just the castle? Can't I just the?
0: I thought it was fetch at first, but then it doesn't fit.
1: Okay, so yes, because you've got an F at the beginning and an H at the end.
0: Oh, finish!
1: Oh,
0: can't I just finish?
1: So?
0: Yeah.
1: Go on then.
0: Well, I thought it was finished. Finish. Castle.
2: Castle.
0: Can't I just finish the castle?
1: What made you think it might be castle?
0: Because I knew the letter S and the L and the C will go in the word.
2: It's building like a kingdom.
1: Yeah. So somebody's building a kingdom somewhere on their floor, aren't they?
0: Yeah.
5: Malachi, what do you think the title could be?
9: The Six Wives. W-I-F-E-S.
5: The Six Wives. Do you think that looks right?
9: Yes.
8: No.
2: Oh, no.
5: You don't think so, Rebecca?
9: Wives.
5: Can you spell that for me?
9: W-I-V-E-S.
5: W-I-V-E-S, you think it is. Malachi, what do you think looks better?
9: Oh, no.
5: You're not sure?
9: No.
5: Aaron, which one do you think it could be?
6: W-I-F-E-S.
5: And what's the correct spelling?
9: Wives.
5: It is with a V. Aaron.
6: When he's got one wife, it's an F. And when he's got more than one wife, it's a V.
5: Fantastic. Well done. We didn't get any wrong. Can anyone read how many points we've got up the top?
10: 13. A3 ไปจนถึง AN เป็นลำดับเรขาคณิตของจำนวนเต็มบวกครับโดยที่ผลบวกของพจน์ที่2และพจน์ที่4

I'm teaching one gene, one protein hypothesis to a group of students who have to study it as part of their syllabus. It's a very difficult concept to teach and extremely tricky for students to grasp simply because it's so abstract. This lesson tries to grapple with some of these issues in a way that hopefully makes it easy to understand.

0: is because a concept we're trying to look at is so abstract and so difficult, it'd be hard just to go straight there, okay? So let's introduce another coat. Let's imagine I had a coat which was kept within a vault, okay? So imagine over here I had my vault just there. And the coat is projected within the vault. Now, you can't take the coat from the vault. Look. I can't get it. I can't get it, okay? But if I can remove that coat from the vault and take it to my workshop, I might be able to decipher it. Could I have three volunteers, please? Up you come, up you come, up you come. Quickly, and we go over to the vault. Okay, have a look what we have there. Can you describe to the rest of the class, if you go into the vault for me, please? And describe to the rest of the class, what do we have in? What's our tools?
1: Pegs.
0: We have colored paper, we have some pegs, and we have some rope. Now, they need to get that coat to the workshop. Any suggestions how they could possibly do it? Yes, Sean.
2: They should like get pieces of paper, the first put red.
0: All right, that's a fantastic idea. Do you understand, Sean, what he said there? So if we had two of you holding the line out, okay, two of you hold the line out. Okay, should we peg a red on them, please? Okay, Eugenia, what would be the second colour we put on?
3: Would it be red again?
0: Okay, let's put on red again. So, what I'm going to ask you three to do now is, on your own, complete that colour code for me, please. So, what we have actually done is made a what of the code? We've made a copy of the code. Very, very good. Now, once we have that copy, our job is to decipher it. We can do that in our workshop, okay? So remove your copy and go and stand behind the workshop for me, please, guys. Now, what we have over here is a supplier. Could I borrow two people, please, to quickly come up here for me? That's great. Here we have the supplier. Now, the supplier can supply the codes to the... Could you hold up one of the blocks for me, please? Show them the colour code and describe to the workshop what you have there. What's on the back?
3: One blue and two reds.
0: Three colours on a code which corresponds to a part. Tony, could you just come up here for a second, please? Now, your supplier here has parts, okay?
4: Yeah.
0: You need to ask for the correct parts. Have a look at the code. It's a three colour code that you have there.
4: Okay.
0: What do you think, Tony? What is the first part that you're going to ask for? Please. They've got a three colour code.
4: Red, red, blue.
0: Red, red, blue. Okay. Laura, can you get a red, red, blue from the supplier, please, and take it to Tony for me, please? Very, very quickly. Tony, can you nominate a builder?
4: Green, blue, yellow.
0: Marvellous. And final piece. Tony.
4: Green, yellow. Red, green, red.
0: Fantastic. Fantastic. Give her a round of applause. Called sharpish. Very good. Do you want to take a seat? Okay, marvellous. Do you want to all sit down for me, please? Very, very quickly. Sit down. Well done, Manuel. Good work. Take a seat. Okay, have a look at the diagram. What do you think we have?
5: A car.
0: A car. Again, do we have a full car?
5: No.
0: No, we have parts of the car. Component parts of the car. Put that in your head, please. Component parts. Okay, now this colour code coded for something quite insignificant, really. It was a car. But there are other codes which code for things which are far more important, far more complex. There's a code found within all of us, within our body, within every single living organism, a very special code. Does anybody know the name of it? Yes, Tricia?
6: DNA,
0: fantastic. Can you tell me anything about DNA? What do you know about DNA?
6: It's a long end of molecule.
0: Okay, it's a long stranded molecule. Where is it found within our body? Does anybody know? Yes.
7: In our genes.
0: It's in our genes. And where are our genes found within our body?
7: In like the cells.
0: Which cells? Which cells are they found in? Yes, Emmanuel.
8: All of it except our sexual cells.
0: No, sexual cells.
8: No, it is in our sexual cells, but I got half of it.
0: They got half of them, fantastic.
9: But yeah, but I don't know, like, you could do it. But
0: well, if I had a lab and £1 million, then possibly I could actually separate the DNA out. I don't have a lab, and I don't have £1 million. What I do have...

0: have is a blender. Now, I've also been to the butcher's and I have some lovely, lovely samples of meat. So I'm going to have a lovely cocktail of thymus gland, which is found just there, and it's not human, no, I promise. I didn't kill anybody in the making of this program. And also some liver, okay? So the first thing we're going to do is I'm going to put it into the blender. Why do you think... Why do you think I have to put it into a blender? Where's the DNA found, did we say? Yes, Melissa?
1: You have to break it down so you can separate the proteins.
0: Yeah, very, very good point. I have to break it down so I can separate it, okay? Now, if I just turn the blender on now, what's going to happen?
2: It's going to fly off.
0: It's also going to be rather sticky, okay? So I'm going to dilute it with some water. So I'm just going to add a splash of water. My liver.
3: Parade. Whatever's left when you put it through a sieve, I have a feeling that that's the DNA. What?
0: You're on the right lines, aren't you? You're on the right lines. Yes, Rebecca.
4: Is it going to separate the fat from like the rest?
0: You're a genius.
4: It?
0: You know that it is.
4: Thank you.
0: The cell membranes are made up of fat. Okay, they've made up of fat. What's the detergent going to do to the fat? What does detergent do to fat?
2: Breaks
0: it down. Very good. So we add a bit of detergent to break it down. Also, I find a little bit of salt. Helps in this. What I have here is some alcohol. Very, very, very strong alcohol. Although DNA is soluble in water, it is insoluble in alcohol. Insoluble. So what do you think I can do to get the DNA out of there? Yes, Sean.
5: You pour it into the alcohol.
0: Pour it into the alcohol. Very, very good. Or I could pour the alcohol
5: into
0: the DNA. Yeah. Let's have a go at this. Sometimes this works, sometimes it doesn't. What we'll see are two separate layers. In the second layer, hopefully, the DNA is going to separate out, and you will see it either as some fluffy white pillows or hopefully some strands of DNA. Can you see any strands coming yet?
6: Yeah.
0: Can you? Yeah, look at that. Oh, it's fantastic. Eugenia, can you get me a cocktail stick out of there for me, please, very quickly? Look at that. Can you see it?
6: Yeah.
0: That is actually real DNA, which has been extracted from snot. But it's far, far more important than that, because that in there contains all your genetic information. DNA. Okay, let's put that away.

This is Lister Community School in the borough of Newham, East London. My name is Subhathra Subramaniam, teacher and dance artist. I will be talking to staff and to year 10 and 11 pupils who have come back to school during their study leave to take part in this programme, which looks at developing motifs for GCSE choreography.

We've all had different teachers in dance. We have guest teachers and different teachers that come in and teach us different dances, and it's really picking up on their unique style and their style of, and the way they teach dance, and just incorporating it into your own and just finding your own way, because it's not about you expressing someone else's emotions, it's about yours.

0: hardest thing in dance is when we done had to do a choreography by ourselves, because you really had to do it by yourself. Really, nobody could help you. You had to do it by yourself. You had to think of your multi, and it's really hard.
1: Heather Coke is head of dance at the school.
2: Can you show me an action, you two? You're working in a duet. Yeah. An action where you've changed holds. Okay, can you do something similar? Two action changes, two changes of hands. Okay, good, nice. I came to Lister about 4 years ago and I was given the brief of creating a department, a thriving department, as part of the performing arts umbrella. Previously to this, dance existed here, but it was within the PE. In the PE program and not as a dance specialist area. We've had quite a few successes. We had 20 of our year 10s, 9 and 10s, are going to be in the latest Harry Potter film as background dancers. We've had numerous residencies with people like Random, Union, Rombear. I also got information and advice from East London Dance with organising residencies. And from Kathy Sexton, who's a GCSE advisor.
1: Kathy Sexton, teacher and GCSE dance moderator, works with Heather, supporting her with the GCSE coursework.
3: This is actually a new initiative that the AQA have brought in the last couple of years. And what it means is that there is, for everybody that teaches GCSE dance, every school is allocated a coursework advisor.

0: The idea of it is that it's sort of a helpline.
1: Could something happen that actually cuts across that movement and takes you to something completely different before you come back in again? The GCSE specification works specifically looking at four particular elements, and those elements are action, space, dynamics and relationships. Relationships being dancer to dancer, dancer to design, dancer to prop, dancer to costume, you know, that kind of thing.
2: Just looking at the tasks that you've set here for composition, I noticed that you set over here dynamics, change the dynamics. Again. Change the space and change the action
3: here.
2: So you're working with three key development areas. Yeah. Action, well, what are our movements? What are we doing? Space, where are you going to do it? Can you vary the space that's used? Dynamics, how are you going to do it? Can that be varied? So they're getting a constant message all the way through your teaching, whether it's looking at and analysing somebody else's work or whether it's actually producing work of their own. How did you change your dynamic? Because that was your task, wasn't it? To change how you do those movements.
4: The normal one, we just do that.
2: Yeah.
4: And the second one, we just do a butt rod.
2: Okay, so what are you trying to suspend that then?
4: Yeah, make it less.
2: Okay, maybe you could look at exaggerating that even more. So there's a real sense of suspension before you come into the first hole.
0: For GCSE dance, what is being asked for is motif and development. Therefore, your job as the teacher is you've got to actually make sure that the students that you have know what a motif is. You've got to give them strategies to be able to improvise and select from that to create a motif, so they've got to know what that process is.
2: Maybe do a kick or something in unison.
0: If you are in a school where the students are coming to you in year 10 with a limited experience, you've got to start combining tasks so that within one set of practical lessons you would perhaps be working on a creative task, teaching them two or three methods of developing a motif, but at the same time perhaps thinking about how they then perform those motifs and talking about the performance skills necessary to actually achieve that performance style.
5: As choreography accounts for 30 to 40% of the marks in GCSE, Heather and Kathy encourage the pupils to create more complex motifs.
2: At the moment we've got three solos. It would be nice to look to see how we could perhaps connect it up.
6: The choreographic process I teach here at Lister is based more or less on motif development, and therefore movements are selected, developed and refined with this in mind. They are then developed using choreographic devices such as change of level, change of direction, change of tempo, change of dynamic, etc. And we use motif as a starting point.
2: You start doing his bit, meanwhile you're still going, you set off and you start to work with Ricardo. That would be quite nice.
3: Mm.
2: Yeah, so maybe look and see. Then we've got some overlap, that would be quite nice.
0: I think one of the overwhelming pitfalls for students and teachers is that the work that is set or the tasks that are set are not challenging enough. Either that students are, taking the easiest response to a task that's been set to them, or the teacher is not really pushing hard enough to get enough complexity to the movement.
2: An example of motif and development and what you're trying to achieve for GCSE would be if, for example, you were going to use a very simple stimulus such as circles and lines. With a lower school class, perhaps with a Key Stage 3, Year 7 or Year 8 class, you might set a task such as, can you make a circle with one body part? And the obvious response would be to circle the arm. Now for GCSE you could set that task and that would be the first response you would probably get, but we're looking for a little bit more complexity than that, particularly to create a motif. We want more than a single movement to create a motif. So your first task might be to create the circle. Then you might say something like, could you create that circle with a different part of the body or leading with a different part of the body. So they might, for example, circle with an elbow here. And then to get a little bit more complexity still, what you might say is a further task, something like, could you then interrupt that circle and take over and

0: complete the circle with a completely different part of the body. So you then might get a circle starting with the elbow and then taking over with the hip going over to the side. And that could be a motif then. So you've got the circle into the circle going to the side, which you could then develop by changing the speed. This hip to the side could take you into a spin, it could turn, go to the floor, or it could rise, so the top half of the body's got to drop and the leg comes up. So you're immediately starting to ask them to challenge themselves physically to answer your task.
1: Heather explains to her Year 10 pupils practical ways of creating and building motifs to increase complexity.
2: Okay, Jade, you're going to do change of level.
3: The task I set was to use the set study as a vehicle for choreography. I taught the first 16 counts, and then pupils were each given a task to develop it.
2: Each one of you are going to do different things with those 16 counts. That's the set study is your template. You're going to change it. Okay, so we've got change of tempo, or part of it, for all of it or part of it.
3: The sort of tasks they were given were to change things like the level, direction, tempo and body part, and also adding repetition. Now this task was performed as a solo, and eventually it was all pulled together into a quartet, and they had to think about formation. And this is a way into choreography for people who may not be that confident with it.
2: Okay, do it normal speed and then do it in slow motion so I can have a look. So that's normal speed. Okay, do it in slow motion. That's not slow enough. If it's slow motion, it's got to be really exaggeratedly slow.
4: Your teacher set you a task this morning. Do you want to tell me what it is that you were supposed to do this morning with the little sequence that your teacher taught you?
5: For our mock exams, we have to do a choreographed piece called Set Study. You have to learn it just like we're going to learn it, and that's going to be like a part of our exam. And we just learn like the first 16 or 8 counts. Each of us just learn as like a blueprint, and then we just like each of us had like a little task of like change of tempo or something. We just have to make a look and then put it together as a group.
2: Okay, that bit's a bit unclear, isn't it? Don't forget it's here. So it's there, 5. No, on that, so your weight is on it, but it's this leg you're picking up. So you're just touching it for a minute. So there, back, step. Yeah?
6: Instead of doing something with your hands, you can do it with your feet, or changing the levels of it and the way you face.
7: I changed my body part. So in the beginning, when we go like that, I changed it into the middle bit, and then the speed at the last bit where we that skip, I went to a slower beat.
8: Sometimes picking up hard steps could redo. You know, we have to just practice and practice, but we get there in the end.
2: Do your solo, but you're going to have people next to you. Now make it like a group dance. Okay, so should we do that? Let's go. 5, 6, ready, and.
1: Michael, Terry, Jade, and Mamona integrate their solo pieces into a group performance for their mock exam, showing how they are expected to use relationship and sensitivity to other dancers.
2: Good, not bad. Let's try that once more. Can I have a clear definition so we know your body parts, your change of, and make sure your changes of level are clear. 5, 6, 7, go. And 5, 6, ready, go.
1: The work on motif and development in Year 10 can really pay dividends in Year 11, as we can see from Joseph's GCSE piece.
2: Great, good, well done.

0: Kasminder and Courtney talked about using the film Moulin Rouge as a stimulus for their GCSE dance piece.
1: Yeah. We watched a film.
2: A film, yeah, that was like the stimulus.
1: The stimulus of our dance. Yeah. And then what we liked, we saw, adapted it in the way we portrayed it. Basically.
2: Yeah, it's initially what we did is we took like the response from the film and improvised how we'd like it, how we thought it'd be. And then from the improvisation, we changed it into something more choreographed.
1: Yeah, and something more like unique to us.
2: Yeah, and it found its way. I mean, in the end, like what we really felt just came in the dance.

0: Deputy Head Simon Botton is determined that his Year 5 class will be bored by the history unit on the Tudor monarchs. He's aiming to have the children's hearts thumping, and this is how he's going to do it.
1: Today, here's what you're going to be doing. You're going to be Tudor newsreaders. You are going to be reporting on the different ends that came to Henry's wives. Each table is going to be your own news company, and each table is going to report what happened to that wife, why it's happened, and what's going to happen next. And that's quite a lot, because we now only have an hour and 9 minutes left. We started off looking at the QCA units for history in Year 5. One of the objectives there is that the children should know about the reasons why Henry married six times and some of the details as to what happened to his wives. The actual activities were quite dry, shall we say, in the actual unit. So we decided to make it a bit more interesting by using some digital cameras, video cameras, and getting the children to recreate a Tudor newsroom and to actually shoot a broadcast. Here's what we need to do. We're going to need to organise our teams. We're going to do that in a minute.
2: There's four main parts to this, and one, organising the children into a team. They've not worked in that way before this year, so they needed a little bit of coaching on that. Then the research section of the activity, where the children are actually going to find out the nitty-gritty of the details of the actual history. And if you like, that was where the real learning was happening as far as meeting objectives. Thirdly, to write some notes about the story in the format of a script for their news broadcast. And finally, to film a one-minute broadcast, which they can then show the rest of the class.
1: In just over an hour. That's an awful lot to do. Put your hand up if you can manage it. Fantastic. OK. Hands down. First thing we do is organise our teams. Now, we're going to have various roles. We're going to have a director. That director is the person who's in charge of making sure everybody in your team is doing their job. We're going to have a camera operator to film the news broadcast. We're going to have two news readers. Two people are going to stand in front

0: into the camera and deliver the news. We're going to have a script writer who's actually...
1: Simon's got an effective way of getting the children to sort out who will do what without arguments breaking out.
0: There's one rule I say before we do that. You are not allowed to say, I want to do this job. You can only say, I think so-and-so should do this job. So you've got to say, I think Ella should be the camera person. OK, you've got 1 minute starting from now to decide each of those roles. Go. Okay, and let's see. Clap once so you can hear me. Clap twice so you can hear me. Clap three times so you can hear me. Okay, your news broadcast is going to be on the day after whatever happened to that wife has happened. So if Anne Boleyn's had her head chopped off, it's on the 19th of May. You're on the 20th of May telling the nation. As luck would have it, I was going through my attic the other day and I just happened to find a Tudor newsreel. What are the chances of that? It's a bit grainy. It's not very long. It must have been a relative of mine, I think, because there are certain similarities. On the Battle of Bosworth. This will give you an idea as to the sort of tone you need to do when you're doing your news broadcast. So, here is a Tudor newsreel. I hope it's in the right place.
2: Today, on the 21st of August, 1485, grave things are uncovering in Bosworth Field. The two large armies of Richard III and Henry Tudor are massing there for perhaps the final time.
0: I wanted the children to have a model as to how I felt it should be or could be done. So I thought the only way I could do that was actually to create one myself. Now, what I did then was I did went through exactly the same process that the children went through. I took a camera home, went through the dressing up box over in our dressing up room, found some silly clothes and put some makeup on my face and came up with a little video about the Battle of Bosworth, which is something that they already had researched 2 weeks previously. So they knew the story and could just see how that story could be put into the format of a news broadcast.
2: And finally, the weather. The weather will be whatever the Lord our God decides to be across our fine nation. I bid thee good night.
0: So, that gives us the idea of what we're aiming for. Yours isn't going to be as polished as that, but it has to have that kind of amount of information. You might decide, if your research is going really well and you've got all your facts, think about what other little stories you could maybe make up to go in there as well. Maybe some sports results. So, I'm going to start stopwatch running now. I'm going to give you an hour to do all your research, write a script and film your work. So. The first job we've got is research. Every single person in the class should be involved in this. There's enough sheets here for one person to have a sheet each. I would start by looking at the books, looking at the materials. You need to know which queen you're going to do. So, this table here, you are going to do Catherine of Aragon. This table here, Anne Boleyn. Over here, we have Jane Seymour.
3: Yes!
0: Over here, Anne of Cleves. Henry was very rude about her. You might want to include that. And over here, Catherine Howard. We're not going to put Catherine Parr in because, as we know, she survived. So, you've now got, I'm going to give you until, 1:45, that is about 22 minutes to do your research. As much background information about where the Queen came from, what she like. Who was she? How did Henry meet her?
4: German?
5: No, she's not.
4: Yeah.
5: Yes, she is.
4: Oh, German.
5: Oh, no, don't.
0: The next main part was to research the wives. They were given three different sources to do this. They were given information sheets that they were already familiar with, books which I'd selected first to make sure there was some information on those wives in there, and they were given the use of the internet. Now, it's interesting watching them do it that they automatically leapt for the internet. And actually came back to the other sources, which in a way were more focused than the sites they were looking at later on.
6: He had at least two mistresses that we know of, Bessie Blount.
7: I wish that we could just print this out.
8: It'll give you too much though, Jack.
9: Background information.
1: The laptops are wireless networked to both the internet and the school server.
10: You've got a lot of information there.
11: I can get more than that.
12: You can be live at the top.

0: The owner of your Tudor television station, the Earl of Warwick, has come in a right strop and told you that you've got to stop researching now and start writing the script because you've got to go on air in about half an hour's time, which means you have to start have a script ready in 15 minutes' time. In a moment, I'm going to hand out two very high-tech items. One, a pen. Two, a very large piece of paper. It's the next best thing to auto-cue. You've got to think, how am I going to make this sound interesting for the Tudor public? Then I'm going to need to say what's happened in a bit more detail. Then I've got to say why it's happened. Then I've got to give a bit of background information about the Queen. What do we know about her? Then what do we think Henry's going to do next? Okay, straight down to work then.
1: Anne is living, is weeping with her father in jail again.
2: Okay.
3: Yeah.
2: She was accused
1: of being unfaithful to the king.
2: Of seeing other men.
1: Yeah.
2: By the king of seeing other men.
0: In this part of the Act 2, the children are starting to think, okay, what information have I got? And how am I going to put that information into a format which fulfills that role? They probably have lots of information that's irrelevant, and actually sorting that information out is quite a skill that they need to try and acquire.
3: She died because she got ill of having the baby and nothing could help her.
1: Yeah, but what did she get? Because they didn't have medicine there.
3: Yeah, that's what, but it happened.
0: We have 16 minutes left to actually start recording our news broadcasts. Now, let me explain a few things about the video cameras. These cameras, as I said, have only 1 minute of footage on them. So you need to use that footage well.
4: We bought these cameras about £89 each, and we thought better the technology is actually used by the children. That's our core purpose, after all, is to educate children how to use this technology, not that we can use it for recording assemblies and things. So we decided we'd buy six of these cameras, and one slightly higher spec camera for about £100, so that we could use these within the curriculum for all sorts of different things. We've used them for geography field work, and in this case, history.
0: Now, on the front of these cameras is a very small microphone. Now, if the camera person starts talking, then you hear this. Oh, why do you do this? I need to move. Excuse me, Evan. Do you hear anything else? If you're a camera operator or anyone else stood around, is that you're absolutely silent. Can you press and hold the button, please? You keep your finger down on the button for as long as you're taking that shot. If you are the presenter, speak loudly, slowly, and clearly. A little bit posh, and as though the person watching is slightly deaf. Because then you'll make sure that you get yourself across. If you start gabbling out like this, and talking really quickly, then no one's going to be able to hear me. I want you back in here, ready to show your filmed at 15:15. That gives us 6.5 minutes. It's not very long. This group, you just go outside that door there, please. Could this group here, would you like to just work outside that door?
5: While two of the groups will be using the playground to do their outside broadcasts, one group is staying in the classroom, and another has transformed the cloakroom into a makeshift studio.
6: Hello and welcome to the Tudor Times. It must be a record. The fourth queen gone. Anne of Cleves divorced only 24 hours ago. Anne is weeping with her father in Hever Castle, which Henry gave her. The reason why this marriage has ended is because Henry found the picture more beautiful than Anne in reality.
3: She died because she got very ill of having the baby cut.
7: That was only 39 seconds. We've got an extra 20 seconds to spare.
0: Here we go, absolute quiet now for the first piece of news.
8: Catherine Howard, daughter of Lord Edmund Howard, was beheaded by her husband, King Henry VIII. Previously, Miss Howard was engaged to one man, nearly another, before Henry VIII had been both wedded. The date today is 14th February 1542. We go to Lauren now at the cockpit live.
9: Thank you.

0: The nice thing about having an interactive whiteboard is it allows you to show the children's work writ large at the end of the lesson. The children have done their videoing. Traditionally, you'd have to then get the tape out, put it in a big tape, go and get the TV, plug it in, huddle children around the television, and you might be two lessons later when the children actually get to see their work. This, the children come along, they grab the cameras, they stick it onto the uploader, and straight away the children can watch what they've achieved at the end of the lesson on a large screen, and that really gives it some impact.
1: I was feeling a bit uncomfortable. Then the old lady.
2: Is that the end, you then?
1: Well, uplift and leading reaching is quite nice. Look at her hair.
2: What do you think of Anne Boleyn?
1: Actually, we're getting married next week.
2: Do you like more, Catherine or Anne?
1: What do you think?
3: I think Henry lost his temper at the end there. Give him a clap, that's brilliant.
0: I think it went quite well. Probably if I were to do it again, I would give it maybe only 10 more minutes, maybe after a break and get the excitement of the activity out of their heads first, and then come back and think about it a bit more critically, just so that the actual history skills and history information that they picked up is what lingers with them.

0: Year 5 teacher Simon Botton came up with an ambitious approach to teaching the subject of Henry VIII's wives. By getting his class to research, script and film their own Tudor-style newsreels in just one lesson.
1: Anne is weeping with her father in Hever Castle, which Henry gave them.
0: But just how effective was this method of teaching history? In this programme, Simon reflects on how he thought it went, as do two history experts. Dr. Penelope Harnett is Principal Lecturer in Primary Education at the University of the West of England. And Dr. Michael Riley is a Senior Lecturer in History at Bath Spa University College. So what will our experts be looking for in Simon's lesson?
2: History is about inquiry and communication. I hope that I'm going to see children who've had their curiosity fired, really. It should be fun, so I hope I see children who are enjoying the lesson and enjoying finding out about history. But it should also be hard, and I hope I see children who are having their minds stretched and are thinking hard about the complexity, really, of history.
3: As it's a history lesson, I'm hoping that I'm going to see lots of inquiries. I'm hoping that I'll see Simon asking some questions, but also encouraging children to ask questions and to find answers to them. I'm hoping that he'll have thought of ways in which he can employ a range of sources, so the children are not just being told things, but have the opportunity to look up things as well. And I'm hoping I'll hear quite a lot of talk, children listening to each other, because I think that's how a good way of how children learn.
4: Your news broadcast is going to be on the day after
5: whatever happened to that wife has happened. So, if Anne Boleyn's had her head chopped off, it's on the 19th of May. You're on the 20th of May, telling the nation. We're going to have various roles. We're going to have a director. That director is the person who's in charge of making sure your team is doing their job.
2: It's interesting with teaching, isn't it? Because the explanation is really clear here. And maybe what we want to see, though, is a more pupil participation at this point, really,
6: yes,
2: to check their understanding, to elicit some examples of what they're meant to be doing from them.
5: I was going through my attic the other day, and I just happened to find a Tudor newsreel. What are the chances of that? It's a bit grainy. It's not very long. It must have been a relative of mine, I think, because there are certain similarities. On the Battle of Bosworth. This will give you an idea as to the sort of tone you need to do when you're doing your news broadcast. So, here is a Tudor newsreel. I hope it's in the right place.
7: Today, on the 21st of August, 1485, grave things are uncovering in Bosworth Field.
2: It's interesting that a lot of the time when children sometimes struggle with a task, it's

0: because they can't visualise what a good one looks like, isn't it? And here Simon is presenting them with a model of the kind of thing that they should be presenting in literally 1 minute. And it's extraordinary the trouble he's taken to do that, to kind of dress up in silly costume and put makeup on and be filmed. But that's going to really help the children see what kind of thing they themselves should be producing.
1: Yeah, so they actually now they've got a structure for their work and they've also got some understanding of the end product and where they're going to as well.
0: Yes.
1: So those are two key things which have helped structure that lesson.
0: Yes.
2: I bid thee good night.
3: So that gives us the idea of what we're aiming for. Yours isn't going to be as polished as that, but it has to have that kind of amount of information. So the first job we've got is research. Every single person in the class should be involved in this. There's enough sheets here for one person to have a sheet each. The other piece of paper you have on your desk is four web addresses called Easy, Medium, Hard, and that's to do with the reading on
4: the actual research part of it. The children did quite well with what they had. The problem we have, and often happens, is that children automatically assume books bad, internet good. And a lot of the children wasted quite a bit of time trying to find resources on the internet when there was equally good resources sat in front of them in a book, but because it's on the computer, therefore it must be better. And we try and do a lot of work on breaking down that, because obviously the written resources, in many respects, are going to be better than the ones they can find on the internet in that short period of time.
1: I was pleased that the way they're actually using books and that fact sheet, and he's also giving them some internet resources here. Mm. And the web addresses, he's actually told them which are easy, medium and hard as well.
0: Yes.
1: I think that's really important because you spend a long time on a very hard website.
0: Yes. This is a very, very useful approach to inclusivity in the classroom, isn't it? That all the children are doing exactly the same thing.
1: Yeah.
0: That they're all researching, they're all going to do their news broadcasts.
1: Yeah.
0: They're collaborating in small groups.
3: There's much background information about where the Queen came from, what she like. Who was she? How did Henry meet her?
4: The children were in mixed ability groups. Really, because if you try this, it was quite an adventurous activity, something they'd never done before. They'd not used their cameras before. They'd not been asked to work in that way before. And if you set them into ability groups, what you'd have then is you'd have half of them whizzing ahead and doing fantastically imaginative work in the first 5 minutes, and some of the less able children, in some respects, would find it very difficult to start. Now, if you put them in mixed ability groups, it allows all the children, actually, to have their say.
3: Okay, could you now put your pencils down? The owner of your Tudor television station, the Earl of Warwick, has come in a right strop and told you that you've got to stop researching now and start writing the script because you've got to go on air in about half an hour, which means you have to start have a script ready in 15 minutes' time.
1: It's actually got the children working now, but as the clock ticks away, and we'll be interested to see if they're getting more panicky, if they've been able to do so much. It's obviously a good motivator to start them off and to get them keen. Mm. Whether they're going to get worried towards the end if they're not completing it, we shall have to wait and see, I think.
0: Mm. And I think we need that variety in learning, don't we?
1: Yeah.
0: Sometimes we need to get children working to strict time pressures like this.
1: Mm.
0: Because it's enjoyable, because there is that kind of need to work to time schedules sometimes.
3: In a moment, I'm going to hand out two very high-tech items. One, a pen. Two, a very large piece of paper. It's the next best thing to auto-cue. You've got to think, how am I going to make this sound interesting for the Tudor public? Then I'm going to need to say what's happened in a bit more detail. Then I've got to say why it's happened. Then I've got to give a bit of background information about the Queen. What do we know about her? Then what do we think Henry's going to do next? Okay, straight down to work then.
0: It's an interesting transition point in the lesson, isn't it, this? Between the children working as researchers and now communicating their findings. And again, Simon explains the task really, really clearly.
1: Well, what it brings out as well, isn't it, that you use the tools which are appropriate for the task.
0: Yeah.
1: And so, yes, there's some ICT there in the lesson, but if you're wanting the auto cue, he's actually decided that pen and paper's what's going to be necessary there. And so all the time it's modelling to the children that you make choices about the sorts of tools which you're wanting to use for your learning, isn't it?
0: Yes.
1: And this is what's appropriate.

0: at this task.
1: Yeah.
2: She died because she got ill with having the baby and nothing could help her.
3: Yeah, but what did she get? Because they didn't have medicine,
4: though. Time to actually start recording our news broadcasts. Now, let me explain a few things about the video cameras. Now, on the front of these cameras is a very small microphone. Now, if the camera person starts talking, then you hear this. And you don't hear anything else. If you're the camera operator or anyone else stood around,
5: is that you're absolutely silent.
1: Lovely use of humour to explain the task.
0: And yes.
1: It's really reinforcing the technical points about using. And these are fantastic, aren't they? The digital video camera, the cheap digital video cameras that the children can use in groups.
4: You group, this group, you just go outside that door there, please. Could this group here, would you like to just work outside that door?
1: It's almost as if, though, because their use of the technology is new, because this is the first time they've used them, the technology dominates this part of the lesson. The history's completely gone out of the window at this point.
0: Yeah.
1: Ordinarily, Simon would be reminding them at this point about the good things that they should be including in terms of historical knowledge. Here, the focus is on the technology.
2: Today I have terrible news to tell you. Our queen has died just after giving birth to Edward.
3: She died because she got very ill of having the baby.
0: I just thought that was an interesting clip because the child was reading it out, and as she was reading it out, she'd read that little bit further ahead and she realised that it wasn't making sense, she died of because having a baby or something like that. But she wasn't quick enough to think about how to change what it should be. So I think it'd be good that you have an opportunity to redraft it, to go back over it.
3: Anne of Cleves divorced only 24 hours ago. Anne is weeping with her father in Hever Castle, which Henry gave her. The reason why this marriage has ended is because Henry found the pic beautiful than Anne in reality.
6: We tried to get an awful lot done in that session, and had we actually showed the children how to use the cameras in a slightly less time-restricted setting, maybe a 10 minutes at the end of the day for them to actually just go off and play using the cameras and working out how they best work, then that would take some of the pressure off and take those areas that are so prone to going wrong out of the equation straight away.
1: That's the disadvantage of a lesson like this, isn't it? Where everything's compressed into an hour and a quarter and where children have to come up with a finished product in that time.
0: Yes.
1: That often children like the finished product to be polished. And so a longer time scale has advantages.
4: Here we go. Absolute quiet now for the first piece of news.
7: Yesterday, Catherine Howard, daughter of Lord Edmund Howard, was beheaded by her husband, King Henry VIII.
6: At the end of the lesson, the children got to watch their films, which were very powerful and allowed them to share each other's work and hopefully pick up some of the information about the other wives as well. But what we didn't have time to do was to actually sort of take that apart as part of the plenary and think about what we need to learn next, what gaps are there in the information, how much the information could be trusted, and all these sorts of questions you'd like to round off the lesson. But as I say, trying to get it all done in 1 hour is a little bit frantic anyway, and probably if I were to do it again, I would possibly give it maybe only more 10 more minutes, maybe after a break or after the children have had a chance to go away kind of run around a bit and get the excitement of the activity out of their heads first, and then come back and think about it a bit more critically, just so that the actual history skills and history information that they've picked up is what lingers with them rather than something else.
3: It must be a record. Before the Queen gone, Anne of Cleves divorced only 24 hours ago.
1: This is really interesting, isn't it? Because the children have been engaged and motivated throughout this lesson, and but it's at the end, when they're watching each other, or I guess more significantly, when they're watching themselves, that they really kind of come to life and are just so animated and clearly enjoying this so much.
4: What do you think? Henry lost his temper at the end there. Give him a clap, that's brilliant.
0: I thought it was a very exciting lesson. The children were really enthusiastic. You could see them researching different pieces of information, finding out as much as they could about the different queens.
3: Oh, look at the
2: out.
1: It was so good to see the way he'd integrated ICT into the lesson, and particularly good to see how excited the children were at the end when they were doing their presentations and watching them. And I think the challenge now for all of us as teachers is to make sure that that excitement is just as much about the history as it is about the ICT.
6: A very good quote someone once told me, a little analogy if you like. A child stops you in the street. Many years have passed since you taught this child. Sir, sir, do you remember me? It's like, yeah, of course I do. Do you remember that lesson, you know, that fabulous lesson you did, you know, the one with the worksheet? And that kind of sums it up, really. There's absolutely no point teaching this if the children aren't going to remember it. And I think that's really what we're trying to get across here. The technology's great, it helps fulfil that aim, but children will remember context more than content. And if you can provide an exciting context, then they're going to remember the content as well. So it is more effort, but then I think you've got to ask yourself, if you do a lesson and the children don't remember it a day later, then you may as well not bother in the first place.

0: champagne smashing on my metal body, the sea swiftly moving, the crowds waving and cheering. Today is my special day, and in a few minutes I'll be on my way.
1: Out of the porthole, waves crashing and soaring, whales gliding through the misty sea, lightning breaking up the cloudy mist, stormy seas rising up to the Pope's height, whispering wind blazes a windy breeze.
2: Lightning lanterns flashed across the boat as it chopped itself to one side. The force of it flung me into the water. The coldness hit me as I was sinking into the depths of the Pacific. Suddenly, a wave came and swept me away. All went black.
3: In the heart of the historic city of Bristol lies the Victorian steamship the Great Britain and its hundreds of artefacts from its long history. Jacqueline Ferguson, history coordinator at Ashtongate Primary School, has been giving her Year 6 pupils a chance to investigate some of these artefacts and the stories and historical characters connected to them. The next step is for them to develop their own creative labels for some of the artefacts in the form of riddles and poems.
4: Well, last week the children went to the SS Great Britain for a workshop where they investigated the artefacts of four or five characters. What we're trying to do this week is to actually focus on one or two of those artefacts and try and write some poems and use the knowledge and information that they've built up about the object and about SS Great Britain and about Victorian life. And try and include that in the poem somehow.
5: What's that? It's a bell! A bell!
6: You have to do it while doing the song.
7: Time's up.
8: That would have been a second class person.
9: Or third, if they might have stole the dice from a British person and tried to gamble and get money.
7: I think Jade's imagination's going well there. That's good. That's excellent. Right. You've got the photograph of your artefact in front of you, yes? James, do you want to tell me something?
10: I got dice and they're made out of chunks of wood, I think.
7: I wonder what those dice were used for. What do you think?
10: Gambling.
7: Gambling.
10: Yeah.
7: And is he a sailor or a passenger?
10: A passenger.
7: Or you might mix it.
10: Yeah.
7: We'll see how you feel. Okay, Jessica, what have you got?
11: A bowl.
7: So what did you think that bowl might be used for?
11: From washing, really.
7: Washing, I think you're right. So are you going to be the maid that drinks the bowl, perhaps? What story is that bowl going to tell?
11: No idea.
7: No idea yet. Well, we'll see. Or maybe she's been sick in it.
12: Yeah.
7: Penny.
0: And you've got a bell and it's got Great Britain on. The sailors rung it when it's like in emergencies.
7: You could include that in your work that you're going to do. Think about what the bell can see and the noises that it's going to create, what kind of atmosphere it's going to create. To get you in the mood, I thought we'd start with a riddle. Can anybody tell me what a riddle is? A thief.
13: It's like a question but doesn't really give the answer.
7: So you've got to keep the object a secret, haven't you? The riddle will help you work your ideas out. It'll help you get to know your object a little bit more. It'll perhaps make you look at the decoration. Think of four facts and lead us into it, okay?
10: People put me on their body.
7: What's it made of?
10: No.

0: people stick their legs inside me.
1: Like a sea of shake me, I am made of metal. What's the last one?
2: I hang from
0: things inside me.
3: The object of today is to continue developing their skills in investigation and inquiry, but also to make it more creative and more fun. So they're getting to know the object in more detail. It's quite remarkable that they can spend an hour and a half on one artifact throughout the whole lesson.
4: Rosie, did you do a riddle, Jade?
5: Yeah.
6: I am made out of metal, I warm things up like a kettle, I am used by a maid as well as a first class lady.
4: Well done, a little bit of rhyming as well. That sounds like a song. The tea.
7: Is that a kettle?
4: It's not a kettle, Thomas. Yes, you're next door to them, aren't you? Right, the next ones I'm going to do are what we call acrostic poems. These are quite easy. Let me show you one. And then maybe you can tell me what they are. Here's your object. The artifact here is a menu. Rosie, can you tell me?
6: It's when you write the word down the side and then you make up sentences to go with it.
4: So M for menu, and then E, eating in the dining room. No microwave meals. That's a nice touch, reminding us that we're talking of 150 years ago. Usually we go for a walk after the meal. You can start to introduce that sort of thing, what the person might have done, how the object was used. Think about what it was like on board ship. Introduce a few things like that if you can. So decide what your object is called first. That would help.
7: Dice.
4: A dice. That's a nice easy one. So James has just got dice here. All right. D-I-C-E.
7: Fair. I didn't drink that with coffee. That's all I can think of.
4: It's a difficult one, the diary, isn't it?
7: Oh, is that biscuit for me?
4: Drained out with coffee. Why is that? Are you thinking that they're drinking coffee? What is coffee? Maybe coffee stains on it? If you can use that, that would be good. That would be excellent. This is a really detailed picture, isn't it? How long do you think it took them?
7: Hours.
4: A long time. So could you put that in some way? What about all the ink on his fingers?
6: A.
4: Yes, that's good. What did you say?
7: Or
8: aging
4: by the minute.
7: Or,
4: wow.
7: I got one for I.
4: Yep.
7: Ink splattered fingers.
4: Well done, that's good. You're away now. It's fantastic. So how are you doing, James? Did you get that D sorted?
9: Yes,
4: on
9: dented
4: have you got?
9: On a table.
4: Dented. Dented on a table. Ink all over me. Chosen to gamble. Well done. And E. Excellent. Why dented on a table? What's
9: because when I get rolled, I could get dented.
4: Yes. It's because they're wood. They're going to get worn, aren't they, I suppose. Yes, that's good. Ink all over me. Why have you got ink all over you?
9: The black dots.
3: I think it's important to make sure it remains as a history lesson. It's obviously got a lot of links with literacy, but you need not to concentrate too much on the poems. They're easy poems to do. It's well within their comfort zone. But by having to create the poem, they have to get to understand the object much more. They have to think about who was using it and how they were using it. It demands them to inquire about the object even more, without them really realising.
6: Boil me on the fire, open my lid and pour water in me. Tie me to the end of the bed.
2: Touch me and I'm hot. Leave me on the table to cool down. Empty me out overboard.
4: What a boring life that hot water bottle has. James, do you want to begin?
9: Dented on a table by being rolled. Ink over me by losing money. Chosen to gamble. Eaten by naughty men on the gambling table.
4: Naughty men on the gambling table. Well done. Get a little bit of morals there. Rihanna, I think your diary is really good.
2: Drained out with coffee. Ink spattered fingers. Aging by the minute. Read by a first class passenger. Yearning for home.
4: I really like that. Drained out by coffee. Is this meticulous? Really detailed. Go on then, Thomas.
6: Posh men would only use them. It will make you ill. People would make it out of play.

0: Every posh lady would not use that.
1: And in fact, one of the most famous people who smoked at that time would be Brunel himself. Yes, exactly. Right, we're going to try another poem. These are called tanker poems. Have you heard of those before?
2: No.
1: There's a very special amount of syllables. So your syllables are 5, 7, 5, 7, 7. Okay, I just want you to just focus on your artifact and how your artifact may even feel, or a brief description about it.
3: Sock. Sock. Always on a foot. Yes, finally.
1: What about your first line? Who's going to carry it?
2: A maid carries me.
1: Sorry?
2: A maid carries me.
1: A maid carries me. Yeah?
2: You boil me on the fire.
1: Oh, good. So you got two lines. Sorted.
2: Water left in me, lady sick in me today, decorated well, patterns of people on me, the maid carries me away.
4: Is it a washing bowl?
2: Yeah. Swaying in the night, see people go by quickly, fed up of being shook, hung up by my metal head. Wave slashing against the boom.
1: Think we're ready. Jade, you ready? Happy? Can do some performances now. James?
5: On the big table, waiting for lots of money, rolling and rolling. Big fight around me, trouble, the captain is on his way.
1: Well done. Kerry, let's hear yours.
6: Biscuit and soup, only for me. Wooden spoon I pick up, lovely for me.
1: Lovely. Do you think that soup was lovely?
7: No.
1: Rosie?
8: Put me on your fire, warm me up like a kettle, put me in your bed.
1: Brilliant, well done, and nicely read too. I think that deserves a clap too. Right. Hey, Pixie, can we have yours? Very good. Would you like to?
9: Pretty patterns on me, shiny sleek shell glistening, fragile when handled.
1: That second line I think is really beautiful because she's... What letter have you repeated in words there that makes it
9: S?
1: S. I think that's really very clever. Well done. That's really nice. That it's really coming out as a poem now and a beautiful piece of work. Well done. And finally, Penny and India.
10: Swaying in the night, see people go by quickly, fed up of being shook, hung up by my metal head, roaring waves slash and I ring.
1: That's poems are manageable, they're short, but they, by doing the different poems, they get a real feel for their own artifact. But, and they came out with some fantastic stuff. Really wonderful. I love the bell. I thought the bell eventually would get going, and it's sort of swaying in the night, see people go by quickly, fed up of being shook, hung up by my metal head. Roaring waves slash and I ring. And so they've really got the feel for the bell itself there and what it might have seen or felt. Very pleased.

0: Many of us remember the old-fashioned knit nurse who checked our hair and gave us the occasional talk on puberty.
1: I remember her being very prim and proper and unapproachable, really.
2: Well, I always imagine the school nurses coming round and checking kids' heads for nits and things.
3: I can only have seen my school nurse once, I think, when I was in, sort of, you know, before I went into secondary school, and she came in just to talk to the girls, and I think the boys went outside to play football.
0: When it comes to keeping our children healthy, the role of school nurses has changed considerably, as they are now the only health professionals to regularly attend schools.
4: Oh, that's lovely.
0: Whether you're a teacher or a school nurse, in this programme we'll be looking at the work of school nurses today and how it's developing in response to the increasingly diverse needs of primary schools.
3: 98.5 centimetres. What a big boy.
0: This is Elsa Chadaway, a school nurse team leader based in Coventry. She's part of a 16-strong team that cover the city's 130 schools. That's 46,000 children.
5: About 18 months ago, we changed the way that we worked. So we now have teams of nurses. So we have a more experienced nurse working with a less experienced nurse and with a healthcare assistant. And they have a group of schools, so they run a corporate caseload between the three of them.
3: My name's Anne Curzons and I work as a senior school nurse at Woodend Health Centre. I'm a band six. I head a team of three other school nurses.
6: Hi, my name's Mandy Coombs. I've been school nursing for 18 months. I work as a band five school nurse.
7: Hi, my name's Teresa Tompkins. I'm a school health assistant. I've been working for the school nurses for 18 months and I'm a band two.
0: Anne's team works alongside other nursing agencies and right at the heart of the schools they serve. It's another change for the better and means nurses are better equipped to do the job in hand.
3: When I entered 8 years ago, we were all the same grade, there were no school nurse assistants, we were doing all our own clerical work. So there was none of that definition of role, and I think you got lots of experienced school nurses doing the wrong things. They were doing paperwork, which really, you know, we're qualified nurses. So what I thought we'd do, just go through the diaries for the rest of the week, see what else we've got on. Okay, so tomorrow.
5: Our more experienced nurses have a qualification in school nursing. Sometimes that is a certificate in school nursing, sometimes it's the degree in school nursing. This is the gold standard, this is the degree that we want them to have.
6: I have a parent coming to the health centre and I'm also attending a medical.
3: Okay, and what's the teaching session?
6: Von Willebanson.
3: Oh right, okay. Okay, if you could just stand on the scales for me, Ethan.
0: Just for the record, routine screening for NITs is no longer done, although of course the nurse will help if there's a problem.
3: Stand to attention, and I'm just going to slide this bit down and put it on your head.
0: In fact, the only routine screening done by school nurses in Coventry these days is a height and weight

0: check within 12 months of starting school.
1: Come on, pop your shoes back on then. Good boy.
0: Across the road from the health centre is Moat House Primary School. 75% of its pupils are eligible for free school meals, the highest rate in the city. As part of the government's New Deal for Communities initiative, each child receives a new toothbrush and paste every 12 weeks. And today, Anne's here to teach them how to use it.

0: them. And it's about the children being able to help themselves, how to look after themselves, how to care for their teeth for the future. Here he is. Hello. Within our caseload of the primary schools, we try to get into the schools
1: nice,
0: at least once every 2 weeks.
2: What do you think Christopher does to look after his teeth? What sort of things does he do?
3: Brushes them.
2: He brushes them. Good boy, well done.
4: Well, it's absolutely fabulous the way it ties in with the curriculum, particularly science and PSHE, because the science curriculum does relate very closely to the health of their teeth and keeping healthy, eating healthily.
2: Show me how you think you should clean Christopher's teeth. Oh, she's doing the insides first, children. Very good. Excellent.
4: She just brings freshness to the day. It's very different to me. It's very different order to what they're used to.
2: 32 teeth! And that's how many you will have when you're an adult and all your teeth have come through. So there's lots of teeth to look after, aren't there?
4: And she's an expert, which, you know, I haven't got the same expertise.
5: With many other schools to look after, Anne also uses this valuable visit to liaise with headteacher Peter James on other health issues affecting the school.
6: We discuss some of the families that we deal with in the context of looked after children. Perhaps there have been referrals to social services. We've got child protection conferences coming up or core review meetings. A family has recently arrived with us and we've had a phone call from their previous school. Mm-hmm. One thing about attendance issues, but I think sometimes it may be a referral by a neighbour that they have some concerns about a family. They will contact social services and health, and social services will contact us for some background information and would be informed from the health point of view. So we would have a discussion about any issues that both parties are aware of.
0: I brought the folder in, Pete. It's got all the referral forms in that the teachers can refer. So there's the CAMHS referral in there, CAMHS being for the Child and Adolescent Mental Health Services. Yeah. Okay. Again, that's Discovery and Caddy. Any children are worried about talking about strangers, they can now, they do some work with children. I've put some leaflets in there, there's some headlice ones, there's some threadworm in there that you can give out to any parents.
6: All right, well, what I'll do, I'll show that at the next SMT meeting, so yep, all the staff are aware.
0: Okay.
5: But Anne's role isn't confined to the school premises. She often finds herself teaming up with other agencies, in this case the local education welfare officer, to help to pay some of her clients a visit at home.
7: Today we're actually coming to visit Mrs. White. Her son James has been missing a lot of school and it looks as if there's some asthma problems. I've actually brought the school nurse along and we're going to have a time chatting with her to see if we can work together, hopefully in partnership, to improve his attendance. I'm the education welfare officer and this is Anne Curzon, the school nurse. Okay. James, we've come today because we're really worried about the time you're missing from school. And I understand you've had a lot of problems with your asthma and you're not being too good today. But how do you get on with your work?
3: Quite well, but because I'm missing quite a bit, I'm losing, going behind.
7: Are you? You're aware that you're going behind?
3: Yeah.
7: So are there some days when actually you really don't feel like going?
3: Yeah.
0: Tell me a little bit about when you go to bed. What time do you go?
3: I go to bed at 10. Mm-hmm. But normally I just watch DVDs till 1.
0: Ah, right. Okay, so you're actually going to sleep quite late. So Mum looks a bit surprised there. I didn't think Mum knew about that, did you, Mum?
8: No, I didn't.
0: Right, so you're actually going to sleep quite late.
3: Yeah.
0: First thing, let's talk about your asthma, shall we? Okay, so you've got your blue inhaler. So I think the first thing you need to do is to get him started on the brown inhalers, all right? And they're a steroid inhaler. So what I want you to do is to do 2 puffs at night time on the brown inhaler just as you go to bed, and then 2 puffs in the morning as soon as you wake up. Okay. But your blue one you can use to top up. So if you're feeling a little bit short of breath, or you're going off to play football or do your PE at school, you need to use your inhaler before.
3: Take it in when I do PE at school.
0: Yeah, have you not got one in school then? No, an inhaler at school, right, yeah, we need to get an inhaler at school. You need one at home that you can take out playing and one that you leave in school all the time. So Mum, you need to go to the GP and get another prescription for another inhaler, okay, for a spare inhaler for him. Can you
7: tie most kids of this age are actually at home with parentally condoned absence. A lot of it is actually authorised for medical reasons. And it makes a huge difference if together we can actually improve attendance. Very often they're issues that parents think are medical and maybe they're not as severe as they think, or actually sometimes they actually do need some sound medical advice that will make a difference to their youngsters. And by working together it actually saves time for both of us, but it's actually a more efficient way of meeting with parents, and in partnership is actually the only way that we're actually going to make a difference to some of these kids' attendance. Okay. Well, I'm going to check again in a few weeks' time and hopefully it will be a very different attendance certificate, yeah?
0: Okay. Nice to meet you.

0: See you then.
1: Bye bye.
0: All right. Bye. Bye.
2: Child protection conferences take up a major part of the school nurse's caseload and priorities. As the health advisor, it's the nurse's responsibility to compile a report on the child's well-being.
3: We get a notification of initial child protection conference, normally only 7 to 10 days notice. And the notification will give us the child's details and a brief outline of what the concerns are. Teresa has to collect the child's records from Goulston Clinic and bring them back up here to the health centre. And we then have to prepare a report going through those health records of all the initial birth, all the health sessions they attended with the health visitor, any concerns that were raised, any health contact at all has to be put into that report ready for the case conference.
4: All the agencies involved with that family will be invited to a conference to share information about the family and children. Then a decision is made at the conference whether the child or the children are at risk of harm.
3: If we feel that is the case, that child's name will be held on the Child Protection Register. A plan will be put together to address the needs of that child and that family.
4: And then at the end of the conference, another date to review that plan is made. In between that conference and the next review conference, core groups will happen. And core group is a smaller meeting of the agencies that are particularly involved in that family and in actually carrying out the child protection plan.
3: And then we normally go back to conference either after 3 or 6 months to review how things are going. So, you know, we play one of the core members of the team, really, making the decisions. Well, following the conference, it was decided that this child was thought to be at risk of significant harm, and we've decided to place that child's name on the Child Protection Register. We've drawn up a child protection plan today, and the social services will be doing a full core assessment. That's where they look at all the needs of the family, identify those needs, and look at the parenting capacity as well.
2: So while the majority of our children are safe and cared for, sadly, there's always a number that aren't.
3: Between the team, we can hold up to 19 children on our Child Protection Register. I think at the moment we have 17 children, and that's a lot of time.
2: But increasing workloads are taking their toll. With government initiatives such as the Healthy Schools campaign, which nurses are heavily involved in, and extended schools programmes, which rely on their specialist health skills, there just aren't enough hours in the day.
3: You just feel like you're just scraping the surface all the time. I said, you know, I get into my schools once every 2 weeks. I'd love to be in my schools every day if I could, at least once a week. I think the school need a school nurse, the primary schools at least once a week. Secondary schools need a school nurse on site Monday to Friday, 9 to 3, to be able to offer the level of service that young people need. So that's very frustrating.
2: The Royal College of Nursing, just one of the organisations that represents nurses, recently undertook the largest survey of school nurses ever. Results show each school nurse looks after around 8 schools and 3,000 children, often during term time only, as most work part-time.
5: Looking at the national requirement for school nurses to meet the government's own target of having one whole-time, all-year-round school nurse for each senior school and its feeder primary schools, the RCN have calculated that the government need to actually double the number of school nurses.
2: Added to that is the fact that current restructuring of pay scales is creating uncertainty among Britain's school nurses.
6: How many pieces of fruit should you have a day, or vegetables, do you know?
2: But that hasn't put Anne off. In fact, she wouldn't give up her job for the world.
3: I love doing the teaching side of it, that's what I love, and that's what I loved doing when I was on the wards, really, actually getting health education across, health messages across. So to empower people, knowledge is power, and by empowering people, you help with their decision-making process. And if we can get into young children now, get the face of the school nurse known and seen, as they get into secondary schools, hopefully they will use us more as an agency to come through for advice.

0: The role of a school nurse is not a solitary one, far from it. In this program, we'll be looking at 6 examples of school nurses working with other professionals, education welfare officers, teachers, learning mentors, and a raft of outside agencies.
1: The more professionals work together from the beginning and the earliest intervention, the better.
2: Being part of a team is really important.
3: We can't work in isolation. There's always other issues for the children.
0: The story of 8-year-old Victoria Kalimbie rocked the nation. It was a huge failure of the child protection system, and the government acted to ensure such a case could never happen again. The resulting policy document, Every Child Matters, is now the guiding light for statutory agencies and schools.
4: Every Child Matters is a really significant piece of work for us all and is acting as a real guide. Nobody wants to see any child slip through the net and be missed, and this multi-agency approach will actually contribute directly to ensuring that that won't happen.
0: But it's not just about child protection. Every Child Matters is as much about preventative work and informs everything school nurses do. Jodie is a special needs pupil at Grangehurst Primary School, and it's the school nurse's responsibility to work with the school professionals to ensure she is well cared for. School nurse Elsa Chadaway meets to devise a plan of action.
5: The idea of today is that we can write out Jodie's healthcare plan, so that we can decide how we're going to look after her in school, just in case that she has an epileptic fit while she's in school. So this is about emergency treatment, really.
6: Okay.
5: And of course, you know Louise is going to be there for her all the time.
6: Yeah.
5: So first of all, we need to describe what her condition is. And I've got the last letter from the doctor. She's got a left hemiplegia. And she's got epilepsy.
6: Yes.
5: And she's got some problems regarding her dribbling.
6: Yes.
5: Yeah. Describe the condition.
6: Basically, Jodie only tends to have night seizures.
5: Right.
6: And what tends to happen is she'll be absolutely fine, and then the next minute her arm starts twitching.
5: Right.
6: So it's just like a little twitch. And then her actual face will actually be fixed to the left, and her eyes are fixed to the left, so then she's actually like that. And then she's just twitching. But she can still be talking to you.
5: Right, so she's still conscious.
6: She's still conscious.
5: Yes.
6: But then she'll just get worse. And then she'll start being sick. And then she would go unconscious.
5: Right. We decided last week that as soon as she started to have her seizure, someone would be staying with her, obviously. Somebody would be fetching the medication.
6: Yeah.
5: Somebody else would be phoning the ambulance and yourself.
6: Yeah.
5: And that would be phoning the ambulance right from the beginning.
6: When Jodie had her first seizure, we did have a bad experience. We had to wait over half an hour for an ambulance to come. It was very, very frightening, and every minute just seems like ages, and when it's half an hour, it just seemed like a lifetime. So that is always in the back of my mind, is an ambulance going to come?
7: If Jodie has a fit, then there'll be a member of staff that'll take all the other children into another area, so all areas covered.
6: That's great.
5: Right.
6: Yeah.
5: That's great.
6: That's my main concern, of the ambulance not getting there on time.
5: That's right, yeah. And sometimes what they do as well is that if you're very clear that this is an emergency, they will sometimes send out a paramedic first, and then the ambulance will follow afterwards.
6: That's fine, that's reassuring.
0: The school nurse also helps to ensure health standards are maintained across the whole school by working alongside the school management team. Today, Elsa's meeting the deputy head to audit the school's health policy and plan for the next 12 months.
5: Here in Coventry, in the School Nursing Service, we do a school health profile on every school every year. And that covers the health needs of the whole community within the school. There's a few things that we need to be doing in school health-wise over the next academic year.
2: And I thought the health audit is a liaison between school and the health service to actually make sure that we're catering for the needs of, you know, all the pupils in school. It's been a real bonus to have a school nurse. When I first came here, we didn't have one. And, you know, Elsa's been invaluable at supporting the school.
5: We perhaps need to do some training for teachers on epilepsy, diabetes and EpiPen.
2: That's really important. I mean, we did do some on asthma last year, but there are other things in school that

0: We really need staff to be aware of now. The administration of medicine policy, which I wrote together with Elsa, that's been invaluable because she has all the the Department of Health and all the documents which she brings along, so we know legally we've got exactly what's required really. So that has been great too.
1: What is the situation around drinking water now in school?
0: Well, we've encouraged children to bring the bottles of water so they can have access there. We also have got the water fountains.
1: Right.
0: Perhaps as part of the Healthy Schools initiative, we made free access by bringing water bottles, and we've also developed the fruit scheme where children in Key Stage 1 have fruit every day.
2: Yeah. Hi, we're fruit rats.
3: We deliver fruit to every year group in Key Stage 1.
4: The fruit scheme is a government initiative whereby each child receives a fresh piece of fruit every day. And with research showing that 1 in 5 children don't eat any fruit at all, it's welcomed by most.
5: It makes you stronger, it makes you healthy,
6: and it makes you run fast.
4: Grangehurst has recently been awarded the gold standard for healthy schools, and their outstanding trim trail helped them to win it.
1: How does that work? Is it just in lunch times, or are they allowed it at other times?
0: We actually have a rota that goes on the board on a Monday, and teachers fill slots in, so the children have extra access outside PE lessons often to the trim trail. But it's also available at lunchtime with lunchtime supervisor who supervises it on a rota basis. So it's not a free-for-all because there are too many children and that would be a health and safety issue then.
4: For Yvonne, working with a qualified health practitioner brings many advantages.
0: You know, we're not medically trained. We may have some first aid training, but that's certainly not a great in-depth knowledge about certain conditions. And children now with inclusion, we're trying to include many more children into a mainstream setting, and that means we need specialist advice to do that.
4: The principle of professionals working together to share information is key. Here at Moat House Primary School, children are invited to join a daily breakfast club, providing the school nurse with an excellent opportunity to draw on the knowledge of colleagues.
7: We target children to come to breakfast club. We invite them to come. Maybe attendance is poor, they may be always late, looked after children, children that find it difficult to make friends, that sort of thing. If I had concerns, if I thought perhaps a child was underweight, or a child had got, you know, seemed to be off a lot, talk to Anne to see whether or not Anne had got any involvement, and then if it needs to be an official referral from there, then it will be an official referral. I think multi-agency working is very important. We all have little bits and snippets of information, and we've got to talk to each other. It's the only way we're going to get the full picture.
4: The principles of Every Child Matters and a multi-agency approach can be seen working effectively within Coventry's family support groups.
8: Hi everybody, it's great to see you again this morning. I know we probably all do know.
9: There are 4 family support teams across the city which are part of social services, and the panels were originally set up for social services to discuss families where the children are not child protection or they're not looked after children, but they're children in need, where we've perhaps worked with those families for quite a long time and not been able to resolve some of the issues within the family.
8: My understanding on the agenda, we've only got 1 case to discuss this month, which Anne is bringing.
4: Anne attends the meetings regularly, bringing any cases of concern to the attention of all the professionals round the table.
10: There's 3 children, 2 primary school children and a preschooler. In nursery, before she came to Coventry, there was concerns about some developmental delay. Mum's been having trouble registering with the GP, so she's concerned about that.
9: By supporting families early on when they've got problems, it prevents the difficulties getting too great and the children becoming child protection or looked after. It's also good for all of the workers as well, because we never know all of the local resources or the citywide resources, so it's really useful to keep on top of what's out there really and what new initiatives are happening.
11: We're also running a 10-week surviving domestic violence programme for the women, so that will teach them about raising awareness, help them not to go into the same kind of abusive relationships, work around communication skills, and helping them generally sort of, you know, support their family as well.
4: Pooling of resources and sharing information is nothing new to Sue Garside. Although Sue's a student school nurse, she's spent 9 years on the paediatric wards and is used to the multi-agency approach.

0: job, there was a lot of multi-agency involvement, but I feel that school nursing has a greater breadth of multi-agency involvement. It's actually taking it to a further level in the community, and school nursing is a very good example of best practice for that.
1: Thanks for letting me look at your reflective diary. It's a really good start that you've made here.
0: And I started my training in 1993, and then it was highlighted in lots of government reports that children and families and communities have a lot of specific needs, and there is actually a big gap in inequalities across cities as well, and that's still very evident, which is why as nurses we need to actually be pooling together resources from ourselves and from other agencies as well.
2: As part of the government's extended schools policy, Coventry has also recently formed its own BEST team to support the idea of multi-agency working.
3: The initials stand for Behaviour and Education Support Team. These have been set up by the government, and they're really pilot groups to try to establish the effectiveness of multi-agency working.
2: The team meets once a month and has representatives from both statutory and voluntary agencies.
4: I'm the education welfare officer based at this school, soon to be full-time on this team.
5: I'm a school outreach officer and also seconded to the Common Assessment Framework as an advisor.
6: I'm a school nurse for Woodway Park Secondary School.
7: I'm a key worker for the Youth Inclusion Support Programme.
8: I'm a police officer, I'm a full-time member of the multi-agency team here at Woodway Park.
9: I'm a mental health nurse working as part of the primary mental health team, which is part of the child and adolescent mental health services.
10: I'm part of parent partnership service as an outreach officer.
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3: I'd like today for each of you just very briefly to share together with the team what it is you think you can provide from your agency at this stage in relation to support work, either for the family, the young person, or indeed to even think a little bit broader in terms of feedback for schools and support work in schools.
11: We can offer one-to-one counselling work. We can go out into the schools to deliver that.
10: We can probably offer support to the hard-to-reach families.
5: My role would be to help fill in the Common Assessment Framework forms and advise, also perhaps go out...
3: The Common Assessment Framework will mean that all of us, in all agencies that work with children and young people, all agencies will be working to a common language, a common approach to assessing needs.
6: I think certainly from the Common Assessment Framework, any health needs that are identified for the children themselves, the siblings they're looking after, and for the parents.
7: Okay, I'll be able to work directly with young people whose behaviour puts them at risk of offending.
8: This particular work falls within the line of prevent and deter, which is part of what we're about in the police.
3: What you've got are people who are willing to join together and maybe not work in isolation and not be sole agents working in a particular way. So, I mean, I think that's very encouraging.
2: It's definitely a change for the better.
6: We know we can't work in isolation. There's always other issues for the children, and it's only by sharing the information that we have that you can build up a bigger picture for that child as well, or that family.
2: Britain's school nurses have proved how essential their role is in supporting our schools. And hopefully by other agency workers supporting the nurses' role, we can offer our school children the high standard of care they deserve.

0: Kelly Holmes, on her way to becoming one of the fastest people on Earth. Only one of three women in the history of the Olympics to have won gold at 1500 and 800 metres during the same Olympiad. Her astonishing achievement meant an endless round of top quality chat show appearances.
1: What I like about schools at the moment is they're getting really infused.

0: because they're starting to do all the Olympic kind of history and class. And what I want is us to have a sporting nation, because even though majority of people will never get to compete at the Olympic Games, everyone could be touched by it.
1: Fine, noble words. So we offered Kelly the teaching challenge to take a PE class with pupils for the first time in her life at Bridgemary Sports College,
2: Jordan,
1: near Portsmouth.
2: Right, Natty, come and sit down. Right, Joe, come and sit down. In our last lesson, we looked at the different strengths that we had between all of us. We had the selecting and applying. What else was there? What other parts of...
3: Acquiring and developing.
2: Okay, acquiring and developing, learning the new skills. Health and fitness, what's the last one? Mikey, what's the last one?
4: You can't, when you're running with the ball, you can't...
2: No, not looking at a skill, because you've been talking, you don't know. Well, there used to be a few issues, mainly behaviour, but it seems that since we've become a sports college and we've had a focus, the improvements have been, you know, really, really good. All of the kids are involved, they're thoroughly enjoying it, and it's definitely made an impact on their overall behaviour. So, fingers crossed it'll keep going in that direction.
1: But can a World Championship dame conquer a classroom?
2: She's going to be teaching what we call an E2 group, which is actually a Year 8 group. There's some interesting characters in there, but no one really nasty, so we'll see how she gets on.
5: I think it'll be quite good because Kelly's an Olympic runner and everything, and we might learn quite a lot from her.
6: I think lesson with Kelly is going to be exciting and fun because she's like a celebrity and she's twice Olympic gold medalist.
7: I think she's going to be serious because she's a celebrity and she expects us to work hard.
1: Understandably apprehensive, Kelly was hoping for a low-key arrival into secondary school teaching.

0: All right, what have I let myself in for?
1: Okay, well, they're really bunch of boys. They love being active, bounce around. Generally, they chat away quite a bit, but if you ask them to do something, they'll do it for you straight away. Okay. But they really, really love to be active. But there's no one nasty in there or no one in particular to watch out for.
0: Okay.
1: But what are you hoping to get out of coming to the school today and teaching the students?
0: I suppose seeing if I can interact with the kids in a different way than them just being Kelly Holmes.
1: Yeah.
0: Seeing if I can keep them engaged throughout the whole lesson, no one wandering off and being bored. My main thing out of the whole is that they go away from here having a lot of fun and enjoying the kind of lesson, I suppose.
1: Excellent.
0: So what I might do now quickly is just put some cones around for the warm-up.
1: Yeah.
0: And then I'll, once I start with them, I can
1: go.
0: I better get planning then.
2: Kelly lays out the mini cones with the help of school prefects, while from the comfort of the gym storeroom, Kevin prepares to monitor her performance.
1: She seems quite nervous.
0: Okay, boys. Hello. I bet you're not going to be this quiet later, are you?
1: She thinks she's got the worst kids. We've given her some nice ones. They're just like chatting.
0: Hi. Right, my name's Kelly Holmes. I'm hoping to take you for a PE lesson today. The objective of this PE lesson is for you to go away thinking that you've done some skills in terms of basketball, but mainly to have fun. All of you done a bit of basketball before?
3: Yeah.
0: I hope?
3: Yeah.
0: Good, so you're going to show me up, right? Main thing before we start is if you can make sure your laces are done up tight, don't know any breaking legs or anything. It's not a fashion parade. We're here to do some hard work today.
1: That's a good start to the lesson. Started with a rough objective, which could have been clearer, but otherwise really good. And she's made sure she's done some safety, got all their trainers tied up so they're not going to fall over.
0: Right, if you all stand up. Right, if you follow me to start off with, this is the way we're going to go. We're going to go in a figure of eight. You will be crossing over each other. There are no pushing, fighting as we go past. In basketball, it's about dodging as well, okay? Not colliding with your opposition. Okay, follow me.

0: rather than just running and stretching for no apparent reason, incorporating the dodging movement of basketball into the warm-up is a really good way to get them involved in the lesson.
1: Here you go, Ray. Right. Good. Left. Good, just jogging on spot, easy. Okay, circle one arm backwards, right arm. Circle your right arm. Forwards. What are we doing now? Shoulders, excellent.
0: Okay, maybe there where she identified shoulders, she could have said maybe deltoids or tricep, the actual muscle that's being warmed up.
1: Right, mate, what's your name? Adam. Can you show me one little X come this way? Another exercise for the legs, anything? What about the front? Excellent. Okay, you should feel it down the front of your quad here. This is called the quadricep. If you don't feel it...
0: You also need to be really careful about saying stuff like that, because particularly with the boys, or crack a joke and sometimes doesn't help your lesson.
1: Exactly. Right, go. Good. Next one. Go, go, go. Next one. Go. In. Oh. Try and get it in. Just do whatever. Good. Dribble. Dribble. Dribble. Dribble. That's good, guys. Good. Okay, hold the balls. Hold them. Well done. Three people didn't listen. Who was that? Who I picked out? Okay, five goosenecks jumping up high. Someone else didn't listen. Who else did I tell to go back?
0: Okay, so she's maintaining her expectations that they follow the instructions she gives, which are really good.
1: Are you listening at the back? All right, what they call this normally, what do they call it normally when you run up towards? Layup. Who can demonstrate one for me? Dan, that's right. And then you can show me. Dina, huh? Oh, peanuts, okay. Right, peanuts. Show me one.
0: Sometimes using students' nicknames is okay, other times it's totally inappropriate, so generally it's better to use their name where you can. Although she's not actually obviously a teacher, I'd always say not to use things like mate or friends.
1: Okay, ready? Go!
2: With officially 5 minutes to go, the class get to unleash their skills with a game of basketball.
0: Okay, so Kelly's run through from start to finish all of her lesson, but she's still unfortunately got a little bit of a cool down and a plenary to finish. It's really important that you plan really carefully for the amount of time you have for your lesson, because unfortunately Kelly would have overrun now, so some of the students, English or science teachers, might not be best pleased because their students are going to be probably over 5 minutes late. So it's really important, and it comes down to your planning, that everything you put in you can incorporate into your hour or 50 minutes.
1: Okay, just to finish off then from the lesson, what was the first objective that I said? And remember?
3: Fun.
1: Excellent, fun. Was any of it fun?
4: Yeah.
1: Good. Okay, so just a recap then. Everyone know why we did warm up?
5: Yeah.
1: Just show me a couple, tell me a couple of things, why?
6: Aches, don't want to get rips and pulls and everything in the back of your legs and stuff.
0: Okay, this is a really crucial part now.
1: Excellent.
0: It's really important that the questions relate around the learning objectives and that Kelly gives them opportunity to show what they've learned.
1: Any questions? You can ask me any questions, actually.
7: Did you enjoy yourself?
1: Yes, I did, actually. I enjoyed doing that. It was nice.
7: Do you polish your medals?
1: Do I polish my medals? I need to. They're very dirty at the moment. In fact, I might have a little surprise for you in a bit.
7: Oh, is it chocolate?
1: Chocolate? No, I've already eaten that. Can you have my autograph? Yes.
8: When did you first start running?
1: I started running when I was 12 years old, and I started at school because my PE teacher wanted me to go into a race, and I came second, so I didn't win, but it gave me that kind of hope that, oh, maybe I can do quite good. Hold on, I've got something to show you.
8: Medals.
1: And so, these are the gold medals that I won. This was 800 metres.
8: Sweet.
1: And this was the 1500 metres. And I'm going to let you touch them.
3: But I've locked all the doors so I can chase after you. If you try running away.
6: You can't just get away.
3: And don't drop them.
4: Are they worth a lot?
3: Yeah, they are to me, yep.
5: What was it like when the...
3: Oh, very emotional. For me, since I was 14, I wanted to be champion.
4: Did it hurt you?
3: So if you can imagine 20 years of keep trying, it's a long time, isn't it?
6: Is that real gold?
3: They're 16 grams of gold, and the rest is kind of like a bronze.
6: So who
3: dropped it? Oh, you're so in trouble now.
6: How could you beat me?
3: Okay, everyone touch them. I'm going to wrap up now. Like I say, thank you very much. Just remember, when you are doing any type of physical activity or sport, try and get something out of it. Yeah, learn about what you're doing. Because later on, there might be something that you try in a PE lesson and you listen to your PE teachers and they might say, yeah, that was great and I think you should join a club. Just like my PE teacher did when I was an athlete, actually. It was my PE teacher that got me into athletics. If I hadn't listened to her, I might not have been here with these two gold medals. And the most thing out of everything is to have fun. Because if you have fun, you probably stick to it. And that's what I did when I was an athlete. All right, we're going to finish now, guys. Thank you very much for everything. Thank you.
2: The boys have touched Olympic gold, and Kevin now escapes the assessment cell to give Kelly some feedback.
3: How did I do?
0: Okay, you did really well. How do you think you did, firstly?
3: Well, I quite enjoyed it. I think they responded well. You're always going to get some that kind of talk thing, and you can never keep everyone quiet at one stage. But I think it was okay, and I hope that I was able to progress it in the right direction. There's obviously different things I could have done.
0: Yeah, the lesson was built up nicely. You had a nice start to the lesson, and then obviously the skills were worked through and finished with a small game, which is really good. Yeah. How would you, you know, go about planning and the resources you would use when you come into maybe either a new school or somewhere that you've been teaching?
3: I think the main thing is to have variety and to sometimes have a bit of imagination, because it's really about keeping the kids engaged and having the fun element as well as the learning. So I think the reason why I kind of kept it quite skills-based and fun was so that nobody stands out and think I can't do it. Yeah. And also you don't want to bring down people that are really good at sports, because that should always be applauded. But I don't want to ever put anyone down, so if it was pointing to someone, it was more for fun, really.
0: And you're happy to model yourself, even though it might not have been one of your favourite sports?
3: Well, I think it's, yeah, I mean, I'm not a basketball player at all, so where that come from, I do not know. But I always think that you should always demonstrate beforehand.
5: I thought the lesson was really good, because I was meeting a celebrity called Kelly, and she's a legend.
6: I thought Kelly's lesson was brilliant. It was fun. Also, it was a good learning lesson. Now, I haven't learned a lot of the basketball moves that she taught us that day.
3: I suppose when it's a class and you have to think about a start and a finish and a progression in between, it's kind of like, oh God, how am I going to balance that? But I love working with kids, and you know, being a national school sports champion, it is about kind of engaging them really well, and I've really enjoyed it today.

Just to be clear, my friends, we're going to read the article afterwards. Now is not the time for reading the article. Now is the time for talking. This is what we call a pre-

0: Okay, I want to point out, since you've had a little bit of a chance to chat, I look around the room here in Bangkok. I cannot see everybody's faces so well in Hua Hin and Naratawat, so I just only can comment on the faces in Bangkok. I saw many people sitting here going, I have no idea. I don't know anything about this. And but by asking you, before you read something, asking you to think whether you know. Ajahn Narayanpohan said, you put the words Obama and care together, what do you think that might be about? So does anybody want to just throw out a guess? Doesn't have to be correct. It doesn't matter if it's right or wrong, because this is critical reading. So we're starting with, what do you think that might be about? Anybody want to guess? Anywhere? Hua Hin, anybody want to guess? Naratawat, Bangkok? Guesses? Doesn't matter if you're wrong.
1: In, please.
0: Yes, please, go ahead. Yeah. Yay, okay, go.
1: We guess from the word Obama and care. When we talk about care, we think of health care because maybe we are older, so we

0: Okay, can we start? In Inarutawat, please. What are some questions that you have when you see this article?
1: Sorry, it's me again, because no one, they're not confident to speak English. And for me,
0: I understand.
1: And for me, question that I have about the topic about Obamacare, three questions. How expensive does the medical treatment in USA when compared to Thailand? And is it about the rich have to pay for the poor by paying the tax? Like, they have to pay more tax. And for the 26 states that sue over the law, it means that half of American people agree with this policy and half of them are against with that, right? Yes, this is all three questions.
0: Yeah, wonderful. Thank you very much. I'm not going to attempt to answer the questions because that's not actually the purpose of the activity. But what is wonderful in the three questions that she shared is it expresses a curiosity and a desire to learn more about it. So her two questions are, how does the American system compare with the Thai system? That's a really good question that could lead her now into more thinking, more research, maybe interview somebody from the USA to find out and make the comparison. But she also makes an observation at the end. So if 26 states had gone through this process, that it got to the Supreme Court, does that mean that the United States is split in terms of their support of Obamacare? That's a really interesting question, because it's not just about, are we talking about half of the citizens of the United States, or are we talking about half of the state governments of the United States, or half of the court systems? What are we really talking about here? So these questions really are very rich and would then take us to another level of exploration. We're going to really work now to understand something that is actually quite complex. Before we go to Hua Hien, I'll let you go ahead with that.
2: ค่ะท่านอาจารย์จากนราธิวาสนะคะก็ตั้งคำถามมา2คำถามนะคะคำถามแรกก็คือว่าระบบเนี้ยนะคะของสหรัฐเนี่ยนะคะเรื่องการจ่ายเงินภาษีเพิ่มเพื่อที่ให้ได้รับบริการทางการแพทย์นี่นะคะเปรียบเทียบกับของระบบของไทยได้อย่างไรนะคะแล้วก็อีกคำถามนึงคือว่าถ้า26รัฐเนี่ยนะคะเขาเห็นด้วยกับก

0: that only one or two at their very first lesson.
1: Yeah.
2: I would like them to go back and know in one of their reading class, you know, urge the students to ask more critical questions, just like what happened.
1: Right.
2: And see
1: what to do that.
2: What
1: happened. Yeah. Yeah. Yeah. Yeah. Yeah. And then bring that. Yeah. Yeah. Or with Shay. I mean, I think in a few weeks' time. Yeah. What happens? Yeah. All right. We're racing ahead with not much time to go. So we're going to just take a couple of guesses from each site. And again, this is an exercise in engaging with material that you have not yet read. So you have an article on 5 myths of Obamacare. But what do you think? Okay, anybody from Bangkok, what do you think is the meaning of the first statement? Obamacare is a job killer. What does that mean? Anybody from Bangkok? Yes, please, go ahead.
3: I think the policy

0: can make some people lose their jobs.
1: Right. Okay.
0: So in according to what we have just discussed about the policy, so I think if we have only the government to deal with the sick people, then the private hospital or the clinics or many people that work for the places will lose their jobs.
1: Right. Okay. Okay. So that makes sense. Obamacare is a job killer, and this author is saying that that's not true. But it's something that people believe, that Obamacare is going to maybe cause many people to lose their jobs. How about the second one? Who would like to share their ideas about the second one here in Bangkok? Obamacare is a federal takeover of health insurance. And Keller says that's not true. What do you think that means? Anybody in Bangkok want to venture a guess?
2: Ajahn, chen ka.
1: Go ahead and guess.
2: Ka.
1: Okay, thank you.
3: In our opinion, we think that people should have choice to choose health care by themselves, something like that. But Obama just would like people, American people, to do the same, like health care, something like that. But maybe people should have chance to choose by their own. It depends on their ability of money or something like that, financial.
1: Yeah, I mean, I think certainly that's a perfectly reasonable explanation, that somehow health insurance, which is a private activity in the United States currently, is becoming something that's governed by the government, that the government is taking over this. So this is something that is maybe of concern to some people, definitely. I want to go ahead and just review those two.
2: ค่ะสำหรับสองประโยคแรกนะคะประโยคแรก Obamacare is a job killer 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
1: Right, thanks. Let's go to Hui Hin for statement number three. What do you think this statement means? The unfettered marketplace is a better solution.
4: I'm not sure about this, but we try to guess that they're talking about like a health insurance system. So we think that American people should have their own right to make a decision to buy the health insurance by themselves. So they have to think about pros and cons that the health insurance company offer them.So I think that there should be their own right to make a decision not to force by the government to pay. That's all. Thank you.
1: Right. Okay. Okay. Yeah. So again, this author thinks that this is not true, but he said this is a myth. But the meaning of this myth is people should be able to choose. The idea of the unfettered marketplace means I go to the store.I pick the things I want, I buy them, I go home. Nobody tells me what to buy. So this is a view that perhaps some people hold. Okay, let's go down to Naratawat, and we agree that it's just fine for somebody to share in Thai, and we will translate up here. So who would like to address number four? Leave it to the states. They'll fix it. What do you think that means in the American context?
5: And I try to find people who want to share with us. Okay, and for number four, we have two different ideas about that. First one is leave it to the states, they'll fix it. For me, I think it not to make a big deal over it somehow. Politicians will lead it in the way they want. They don't really listen to people's voice. And we have another idea.
6: I think it's different.

are some of the different literacies that we're trying to develop in our students? And if our participants from Hua Hin or Narathiwat want to call out, feel free. But I'm going to record what some of these various literacies are here on the whiteboard.

0: writing, something like that, and problem solving.
1: Yes, okay. The ability to problem solve is a kind of illiteracy. I'll put reading and writing kind of in parentheses because that's the standard one we always think about. Go ahead.
2: I think environment is.
1: Understanding the environment.

0: squeaky. What else can you think of? Any other ideas from our other locations, other kinds of literacy?
1: ทางนราธิวาสมีไหมคะอาจารย์
2: Hello.
0: Hello. Yes, hello.
2: Yes, for me, I think the social relationship, like because we nowadays we have different culture that we have to live together. So I think it's kind of manner that you have to treat other people. It's also the literacy that students should have.
0: Yes, thank you. So I'm going to write down two things. You talked about social and then also cross-cultural. And for me, these are related, but they're also somewhat different because for me, social literacy is on some level the things that we have to do with one another day in and day out, with our colleagues, our friends. But then we add another layer on, which is different cultures.And how we have to be able to understand another culture and work together from a place of understanding and friendship. Anything else you'd like to add right now? Anything from Hua Hin?
2: Yes,

0: Maybe not.
1: Hello.
0: Yes, please.
1: In our school, I think the internet is the most important that the student need to make use. They need a lot of abilities to use it in their class, in their classes. I think this is really important because nowadays, when we ask the student to search for any information about the environment or the people or the social issue, so we ask them to search from the internet. So I think this,
0: right,
1: the internet is really important.
0: Yes, thank you. Yeah, in a sense, more and more we're finding, because we use the internet for so many different kinds of activities, being able to use it effectively is becoming a true kind of literacy in and of itself. I agree. Anything else from Bangkok that you'd like to throw out before? Please go ahead, turn on your microphone. Thank you.
2: For me, for my idea, I think it's, another thing that's important for our student is a lesson plan, that the lesson plan that the teacher designed for supports our student. Yes. If the student have abilities about full skill, the lesson plan will support them as well.
0: Okay, so you point out an interesting literacy that's really a literacy for the teacher, and that is to develop a plan for a class that will support the four skills and will support what students need to do. So in a sense, these are all literacies that our students have to master, but you talk about a teacher literacy, which is developing a plan that includes all of these things. So yeah, it's not necessarily obvious. Teachers can have great ideas, but if they can't turn it into a plan that addresses four skills, it might not be as successful. So maybe you want to summarize all that.
3: ค่ะ อาจารย์ Marty ก็ ถามนะคะว่าในคำถามที่สามที่มีการทบทวนก็คือว่า literacy เนี่ยนะคะนอกจากเทคโนโลยีแล้วนะคะอะไรที่เป็น literacy ที่สิ่งที่นักเรียนเนี่ยควรจะรู้นะคะท่านอาจารย์จากทั้ง3ไซต์นะคะก็ตอบมาว่า อย่างเช่นทักษะการแก้ปัญหานะคะ problem solving นะคะหรือว่าความรู้เกี่ยวกับสภาพแวดล้อมนะคะสิ่ง

0: after about the age of six, a child starts to realise that there are other children in the class that are understanding what's going on. And they're seeing other children writing and answering questions, and that must be very, very demoralising. It's not just that they can't read, but they can't access the rest of the curriculum, and they get further behind. Whereas if we catch them now, before they know they're failing, and away they go, and it's much easier to do it, which is why reading recovery starts at the age we do.
1: We followed two Year One children for 20 weeks. Reshmi seemed to have little confidence.
2: Compared to the other children, she was behind with a lot of areas. Phonics, there were hearing and recording sounds in words, there were knowing words out of context. There were lots of areas where she was well below.
1: Over the next few months, Reshmi will spend half an hour with Judith every single school day.
2: Ready? You join in where you can. I wrote to the zoo to send me a pet. They sent me an
3: elephant.
2: He was too
3: big. I sent him back.
2: The first 10 days of the Reading Recovery Programme are a time for me to get to exactly where this child is at. And for her to feel at home with me and to show me exactly what she can do. Reshmi, you wrote Sue all on your own. Clever girl.
3: No.
2: Down, up, over, R. What else can you think of that begins with R?
3: Rabbit.
2: Rabbit? What else?
3: Rose,
2: rabbit.
3: Reshmi.
4: Let's have a go. Can we write Berfin here? Off you go.
1: Berfin's the same age, but doesn't speak much English at home. She's happy and confident, but Karen has to work out what she can actually do.
4: Can we do a small bear? A little bear? That's like as a per. Can you use this? That's my girl. Let me show you. Let me try to down, up, round. Down, up, round. B. You try it.
0: There's many letters that she doesn't know, and there's many sounds that she doesn't know. So to be able to read, you have to know sounds to help you to read a word, to read the word off the page. And she's not able to do that.
4: All right, each peach, pear, plum. Can you help me read this? Let's
3: each
4: go.
3: Each peach, pear, plum.
4: Plum. Tom, thumb, in the cupboard. I spy Mother Hubbard. There he is.
0: She thinks she's reading. She knows that if she points and she can use directionality, she thinks she is reading the story. But she's not actually reading the words that are in front of her.
5: At home last night, Reshmi.
1: 3 weeks later, Reshmi's already more confident.
2: Let's get your chair.
1: Judith keeps careful track of her progress.
3: Okay. 10, shouted Dad. Here I come. Dad looked in the box. I can see you, James.
2: I'm looking to see if she's looking at print. I'm looking to see if she's looking at the beginnings of words, at the ends of words. I'm looking to see if she's hearing what she's saying, hearing whether it's correct. And if it's incorrect, what's she doing about it? Is she leaving it? Is she going back and changing it?
3: Where is my pirate? Pirate hat, he said.
2: Where is my pirate hat? But does it look right? Where is my pirate hat? No, what does it say?
3: Where is my hat?
2: And what did you do when you saw that pirate wasn't there?
3: I changed it.
2: You changed it. Good girl. Well done.
4: There's the camera people here.
1: Berfin and Karen have been working hard
4: there
1: too.
4: You go.
3: I see a bee and a butterfly and a
4: Bird.
0: And she's listening more to the sounds within a word, and that's the purpose of the sound buttons. as she hears a different sound, and she's pushing the buttons, d-a-d, and hearing the three different sounds. D-a-d. Dad. Another D. Nice to hear her sing, oh, that's a D, and that's an A, and that's a D at the end. So she can distinguish it. She can distinguish the different sounds.
3: Wait.

0: c'était...
1: Lobsters.
0: Lobster. And this is the way we catch them. I like fish, said the crocodile.
1: That's a big shark.

0: matching what she says with the print in front of her. Mm. So I have to teach her to pay attention. Does that look right? Does it match the sound?
1: I like this, the shark.
0: Crocodile.
1: And this is the way I catch them.
2: It's 10 weeks on in the schedule, but Burfin's missed a lot of sessions.
0: Not only did Burfin have the Christmas gap, but she then had tonsillitis. And sometimes we have to go back levels, go back over things, find the comfort zone before we can then move back on again. Does it look right? Oh, I like the way you've changed that. Check them again. Look closely. Add. Okay, we're just going to move this around like that. All right, read it with your finger.
1: Had.
0: Okay, make it again. It's just making her more aware that the words are made up of letters and letters which are also sounds, and by just changing some of those letters, just one or two, she can make a different word. Hid. What does it say?
1: Hid.
0: Right, read it again with your finger.
1: Hid.
0: The greedy. She's not consistently following the printed word. She often grasps what's going on in the story and will say words that she thinks might fit.
1: Granddad said Spotty is going fatter.
0: What does that say? Spotty is...
1: Granddad said Spotty is fat
0: Getting fat.
2: But Reshmi's already working at quite a high level.
3: Listen to the words. Rain, rail, fail, and
1: fair.
3: Do they all sound the same? What sounds the same? Can you tell?
1: Three sounds the same, but not fair.
3: Yes, it doesn't sound the same, and yet it's still got the same middle, hasn't it? It's still got the AI. Good girl for noticing that. Well done.
1: Dad said I will have to hop it down. Dad said I will have to
3: You're doing very well, good girl. You've missed it out and you haven't got it. What else could you do now, Reshmi? Is it a long word with different parts in it? No, it isn't. It's a little word. So what could you try?
1: To sound...
3: You could. Let's try it then.
1: Ha-a-s-eh.
3: I will have to hose it down. Dad hasn't got the hose there, but here he's got the hose. Have you seen people hosing the garden when it's very dry in the summer?
1: No.
3: Spraying them. This is the hose pipe and the water comes out in a spray.
1: I've seen it on telly, Dad.
3: Have you seen it on telly? That's the hose. He says, I will have to hose it down.
1: Saw a fluffy coat. I like it, said Josie. I like it too, said Mum. But it's too little.
0: Try that again.
1: But it's too little.
0: Burfin has sort of plateaued, and I thought, how can I move her on? And it's been a tricky one. She comes to words, and the print sort of phases her.
1: Little dinosaur looked at it. He liked it.
0: He liked
1: to.
0: With dragonflies, he liked to.
1: Eat.
0: Children have certain things that block their learning. And for children like Burfin, for whom English is not the first language, they're not quite understanding what all the words are, and then perhaps not understanding the whole story properly.

0: It's a very
1: bad.
0: A very lucky day.
1: No, bad day.
0: Oh no, well it could have been bad. You're right, it could have been bad if the big dinosaur had caught him. But he got away, didn't he? Bet he's in that hole going, whew. Do you think?
1: Yeah, I think so. He's going to do coffee.
0: He's going to have a bit of coffee now. Yeah. I think he might relax, you never know. He might
1: sleep.
0: Do. She often says to me, I don't know that in English, but I tell you the Turkish for that. But I think she will come through it. She's a hard worker and she's got such a love of books. And she's thrilled when she sees analogies and connections. Berfin sees herself as a reader.
2: Teachers plan for 100 sessions, but Reshmi will finish early.
1: A bear lives on the land. Some animals have fur to keep them warm. A sea otter has fur.
3: She's on fur. Lesson 70 now. Tomorrow will be her last day. She was a shy child who lacked confidence with reading, so she didn't think that she was a reader. She didn't know what to do to help herself, and that's what we have taught her. And then as the child grows in confidence and in ability, you try and move away. Ready for when you are never with a child. When you take a child onto reading recovery, they're behind their peer group. It's no use making normal progress because they'll still be behind. They've got to make this faster progress, and she has. She is in the top group for reading and writing, but there are other children who are doing as well as, and some better than her. But I feel confident that she will continue to progress now.
1: Run as fast as you can. You can't catch me, I'm the gingerbread man, he said to the horse.
3: What a lovely long sentence. Wow. And all those added bits too. Good girl. Apostrophes and speech marks. Well done.
0: Bye-bye, sweetheart. See you tomorrow.
3: Arishmi! A pleasure, darling. Bye-bye.

I'm teaching the one gene, one protein hypothesis to a group of students who have to study it as part of their syllabus. It's a very difficult concept to teach and extremely tricky for students to grasp simply because it's so abstract. This lesson tries to grapple with some of these issues in a way that hopefully makes it easier to understand.

0: Sit down.
1: Fantastic. How did you know to sit down then? What did you do?
2: I just had to look and then look.
1: Did you have any idea what I was doing when you came in?
2: Were you asking for our attention?
1: Why did you think I was asking for your attention?
3: I just looked at the thing and then
1: okay.
3: What doing.
1: So what's the word we could give to what I was doing? What was it? I was signaling in
4: code.
1: In a code, excellent. Because this lesson is all about codes and the secrets that codes can hold within them. Okay? Now the key to any code is knowing how to
5: read it.
1: Decipher it. Once you can read a code, you can look underneath it and see what it's actually all about, or the secret message which is hidden within. Codes have been used for thousands of years. The ancient Egyptians used codes. The Nazis in the Second World War used a very famous code called Enigma. Today, we're going to look at a very special type of code. But before we do, we're going to have to use an analogy. It's like a comparison, okay? It's a comparison, so then you can take that thing and compare it to the real one. The reason I'm using an analogy is because a concept we're trying to look at is so abstract and so difficult, it'd be hard just to go straight there, okay? So let's introduce another code. Let's imagine I had a code which was kept within a vault, okay? So imagine over here I had my vault just there. And the code is projected within the vault. Now, you can't take the code from the vault. Look. I can't get it, okay? But if I can remove that code from the vault and take it to my workshop, I might be able to decipher it. Could I have three volunteers, please? Up you come, quickly, and we'll go over to the vault. Okay, have a look what we have there. Can you describe to the rest of the class, if you go into the vault for me, please, and describe to the rest of the class, what do we have in? What's our tools?
6: Pegs.
1: We have colored paper, we have some pegs,
7: rope, yeah.
1: And we have some rope. Now, they need to get that code to the workshop. Any suggestions how they could possibly do it? Yes, Sean.
8: They should like get pieces of paper, the first put red.
1: Fantastic idea. Do you understand, Sean, what he said there? So if we had two of you holding the line out, okay, two of you hold the line out. Okay, should we peg a red on them, please? Okay. Eugenia, what would be the second colour we put on?
9: Would it be red again?
1: Okay, let's put on red again. So, what I'm going to ask you three to do now is, on your own, complete that colour code for me, please. So, what we have actually done is made a what of the code? We've made a copy of the code. Very, very good. Now, once we have that copy, our job is to decipher it. We can do that in our workshop, okay? So remove your copy and go and stand behind the workshop for me, please, guys. Now, what we have over here is a supplier. Could I borrow two people, please, to quickly come up here for me? That's great. Here we have the supplier. Now, the supplier can supply the codes to the workshop. Could you hold up?

0: one of the blocks for me, please. Show them the colour code and describe to the workshop what you have there. What's on the back?
1: One blue and two reds.
0: Three colours on a code which corresponds to a part. Tony, just come up here for a second, please. Now, your supplier here has parts, okay?
2: Yeah.
0: You need to ask for the correct parts. Have a look at the code. It's a three-colour code that you have there.
2: Okay.
0: What do you think, Tony? What is the first part that you're going to ask for, please? They've got a three-colour code.
2: Red, red, blue.
0: Red, red, blue. Okay. Laura, can you get a red, red, blue from the supplier, please, and take it to Tony for me, please? Very, very quickly. Tony, can you nominate a builder for you? Anybody?
2: Any of you
0: okay, check
2: up?
0: The code.
2: Do you want to come up?
0: Red, red, blue?
2: Come then, Emmanuel.
0: Emmanuel, quickly. Okay. Tony, check the code. Is that correct?
2: Red, red, blue, yes.
0: Okay, give it to your builder. Emmanuel, can you start building in section 9 for me, please? Section 9. Okay, Tony, next sequence. What's it going to be? Thank you, Laura.
2: Blue, yellow, red.
0: Blue, yellow, red. Okay, thank you, Laura. Give it to Tony. Tony, can you check it for me, please?
2: Blue, yellow, red, yep.
0: Okay,
2: correct.
0: Give it to your builder. That's your second part. Tony, quickly now, what's your third?
2: Green, yellow, green.
0: Green, yellow, green. Laura, can you take that over, please?
2: Thank you. Green, yellow, green, yep.
0: Check it. Okay, and give it to your builder. Okay, step back. Okay, the rest of the cars. What do we have there, do you think?
3: A car.
0: The bit he just did? Is it a car, Emmy?
4: A wheel.
5: It's a wheel.
0: A wheel.
4: And a back bumper.
0: Are you sure about that?
6: Yeah.
0: Do we have a full car there?
2: No.
0: What do we have?
6: It's the front of the car.
0: A part of the car. Okay. If we had a separate code, a second piece of code, maybe it'd fill the picture in for us, okay? So let's imagine we're going to do the second part of this sequence, okay? So we're going to do the whole thing again. As you can see, the code has changed. So, without interruption, guys, there you are. As fast as you can, off you go. Where we go to? Where are we going?
7: Workshop.
0: Workshop, fantastic. Round we go. Interpreter, do your stuff.
2: Can I have a blue, yellow, red?
0: Laura, take it over. Emmanuel, area 5, please. And it's going to fit again,
2: yellow,
0: okay?
2: Red.
0: This one's going to be tricky. Tony, did you check that one?
2: Yes.
0: Okay, marvellous. What's next?
2: Green, blue, yellow.
0: Green, blue, yellow. Okay, Laura, take it over for me, please.
2: Green, blue, yellow.
0: Marvellous. And final piece. Tony.
2: Green, blue, yellow. Red, green, red.
0: Fantastic. Fantastic. Give her a round of applause. That's what you call sharpish. Very, take a seat. Okay, marvellous. Do you want to all sit down for me, please? Very, very quickly, sit down. Well done, Emmanuel. Good work. Take a seat. Okay, have a look at the diagram. What do you think we have?
8: A car.
0: A car. Again, do we have a full car?
8: No.
0: No, we have parts of the car. Component parts of the car. Put that in your head, please. Component parts. Okay, now this colour code coded for something quite insignificant, really. It was a car. But there are other codes which code for things which are far more important, far more complex. There's a code found within all of us, within our body, within every single living organism, a very special code. Does anybody know the name of it? Yes, Tricia?
9: DNA.
0: DNA, fantastic. Can you tell me anything about DNA? What do you know about DNA?
9: It's a long strand of molecule.
0: Okay, it's a long stranded molecule. Where is it found within our body? Does anybody know? Yes.
10: In our genes.
0: It's in our genes. And where are our genes found within our body?
10: In, like, the cells.
0: Which cells? Which cells are they found in? Yes, Emmanuel?
11: All of it except our sexual cells.
0: There's none in our sexual cells?
11: No, it is in our sexual cells, but I got half of it.
0: They got half of them? Fantastic! Can I get it out? Yes, Marty.
12: You can separate, there's a way you can separate the DNA.
0: Okay.
12: For example, with a banana, you could get the DNA out of a banana.
0: Really?
12: But yeah, but I don't know, like, you could do it out of it.
0: Well, if I had a lab and £1 million, then possibly I could actually separate the DNA out. I don't have a lab, and I don't have £1 million. What I do have is a blender.
5: Great.
0: Now, I've also been to the butcher's, and I have some lovely, lovely samples of meat. So I'm going to have a lovely cocktail of thymus gland, which is found just there, and it's not human, no, I promise. I didn't kill anybody in the making of this program. And also some liver, okay? So the first thing we're going to do is I'm going to put it into the blender. Why do you think... Why do you think I have to put it into a blender? Where's the DNA found, did we say? Yes, Melissa?
10: You have to break it down so you can separate the proteins.
0: Yeah, very, very good point. I have to break it down so I can separate it, okay? Now, if I just turn the blender on now, what's going to happen?
2: It's
0: going to fly off. It's also going to be rather sticky, okay? So I'm going to dilute it with some water. So I'm just going to add a splash of water to my liver and thymus to make a sort of liver smoothie, okay? Very, very rich in iron. Very, very good for you. Okay. Into that concoction, I'm also going to add a few other things. I've got some detergent, and I'm going to add just a little smidgen. Why do you think I need to add detergent? What's it going to do? Yes, Martin?
12: Separate whatever's left when you put it through a sieve. I have a feeling that that's the DNA. What?
0: You're on the right lines, aren't you? You're on the right lines. Yes, Rebecca?
3: Is it going to separate the fat? From like the rest
0: You're a genius,
3: it.
0: You know that. It is.
3: Thank you.
0: The cell membranes are made up of fat, okay? They've made up of fat. What's the detergent going to do to the fat? What does detergent do to fat? Breaks it down. Very good. So we add a bit of detergent to break it down. Also, I find a little bit of salt helps in this as well, okay? So there we have a little bit of salt, about 2 teaspoons.
2: A little bit.
0: There you go. All right. So it's looking good. Now then, what I'm going to do next is give that time to blend. So I'm going to put the lid on and I'm going to switch it on. Ready, steady,

0: milk.
1: That's looking nice. That's looking nice. All right, so now we've blended the DNA mixture, we need to add one more ingredient. Now, DNA isn't found sort of just lying about inside the cells. It's raveled very, very, very tightly around proteins. Very tightly. So to get at the DNA, what we have to do is break down the protein. Now, can anybody remember what is the name of the enzyme which breaks down proteins?
0: Protease?
1: Yeah. Protease, fantastic. It is called protease. And it just so happens I have some bacterial protease here. I have to be careful with this because it's a bit of an irritant. But I'm going to add a little bit of bacterial protease to this, okay? What it's going to do is going to break down, here we are, the proteins which is holding the DNA together. Round and round and round we go. That's fantastic. That'll just take a couple of minutes to work. Now, can you see any DNA?
2: No.
1: That's because DNA is actually soluble in water, okay? It's soluble. What does soluble mean? Yes, Tony?
3: It can dissolve.
1: It can be dissolved, yeah. So what we have is the DNA which is dissolved in there, okay? Now, if I can show you what I've done earlier, just for clarity, here it is. Again, we still can't see the DNA, but the DNA is present in there. Now remember, remind me again, DNA is a, found as what?
4: Double.
1: A double helix, okay? So DNA is a double helix strand. They're all found within there. Now, what I have here is some alcohol, very, very, very strong alcohol. Although DNA is soluble in water, it's insoluble in alcohol, insoluble. So what do you think I can do to get the DNA out of there? Yes, Sean.
5: You pour it into the alcohol.
1: Pour it into the alcohol, very, yeah. Very good. Or I could pour the alcohol
5: into
1: the DNA. Yeah. Let's have a go at this. Sometimes this works, sometimes it doesn't. What we'll see are two separate layers. Yeah. In the second layer, hopefully, the DNA is going to separate out, and you will see it either as some fluffy white pillows, or hopefully some strands of DNA. Can you see any strands coming yet?
6: Yeah.
1: Can you? Yeah, look at that. Oh, it's fantastic. Eugenia, can you get me a cocktail stick out of there for me, please, very quickly? Look at that. Can you see it?
6: Yeah.
1: That is actually real DNA, which has been extracted from these thymus glands. So what I'm going to try to do is pull it out. Here it comes. Can you see it all pulling out? It's a bit like snot. But it's far, far more important than that, because that in there contains all your genetic information. DNA. Okay, let's put that away.

0: Can you see any DNA?
1: No.
0: That's because DNA is actually soluble in water, okay? It's soluble. What does soluble mean? Yes, Tony?
2: It can dissolve.
0: It can be dissolved, yes. So what we have is the DNA which is dissolved in there, okay? Now, if I can show you what I've done earlier, just for clarity, here it is. Again, we still can't see the DNA, but the DNA is present in there. Now remember, remind me again, DNA is found as what?
3: Double.
0: A double helix, okay? So a DNA is a double helix strand. They're all found within there. Now, what I have here is some alcohol, very, very, very strong alcohol. Although DNA is soluble in water, it is insoluble in alcohol, insoluble. So what do you think I can do to get the DNA out of there? Yes, Sean.
4: You pour it into the alcohol.
0: Pour it into the alcohol, very, very good. Or I could pour the alcohol
4: into
0: the DNA. Yeah. Let's have a go at this. Sometimes this works, sometimes it doesn't. What we'll see are two separate layers. Yeah. In the second layer, hopefully, the DNA is going to separate out, and you'll see it either as some fluffy white pillows, or hopefully some strands of DNA. Can you see any strands coming yet?
5: Yeah.
0: Can you? Yeah, look at that. Ah, it's fantastic. Eugenia, can you get me a cocktail stick out of there for me, please, very quickly? Look at that. Can you see it?
5: Yeah.
0: That is actually real DNA, which has been extracted from these thymus glands. So what I'm going to try to do is pull it out. Here it comes. Can you see it all pulling out? It's a bit like snot. But it's far, far more important than that, because that in there contains all your genetic information, DNA. Okay, let's put that away. Where's the DNA held?
6: In the nucleus.
0: Fantastic, it's held within the nucleus. So can I have three volunteers, please? One, two, three, up you come. To go into the nucleus. And this time, the DNA code is not a color code. If you can stand in there, the DNA code is a letter code. If you can hold the clothesline for me, please. One over here, one in the middle. Patricia, do you want to come around to peg them on? Okay, using the previous model, we had a red. And what did we put on the first peg?
7: Red.
0: Red. This time we have a C. So what would common sense say to put on there? Common sense would say to put on a C. However, it doesn't work like that. DNA is a double helix. It has complementary bases. Complementary meaning?
2: Things that go together.
0: Things that go together but are not exactly the
8: same.
0: Fantastic. So we're going to have to use complementary bases. So we're not going to use a C. What are we going to put up there? Does anybody know from the structure of DNA? Can anybody remember what the complementary base for C is? Yes, Eugenia?
6: G.
0: Fantastic. It is a G. Should we write that down as a rule, please? C goes with G. So it stands to reason that G is going to go with Eugenia.
6: Does it go to C?
0: Fantastic. G is going to go with C. C is going to go with G. They're complementary in the double helix. Do we understand that? So what will be the first one up?
8: G.
0: OK, do you want to put on the first peg for me, please? On the first peg. We have a lot of pegs. Right, look what he's doing. Is he right?

0: You're putting a G, it's a C.
1: CC.
0: Yeah.
2: Okay, so could you modify that for me then, please? Fantastic. Is he?
0: Yeah.
2: Okay, keep going. Go on, Trisha, what's the next one? C goes to. Fantastic. T is going to go to A. Wonderful. Well done. So T goes to A. Can you just put the two A's on for me and stop there? Now, Laura, a second ago I said to you, if C goes to G, G would go for C, yes?
0: Yeah.
2: So if T goes to A, what does A go to?
0: T.
2: A goes to T. That makes perfect common sense. And that would be nice and easy and straightforward. Science is never easy or straightforward. I'm afraid we don't have any T's. We're going to have to substitute with a different letter. A always goes to U. Sorry. So, Trisha, A goes to U. Shall we write that rule down and underline it? Because that's a very important one. So, let's have Trisha out here. So, A goes to U. What's the next one? A goes to
0: you.
2: Martin, do you want to take up the slack on the line for me, please? Fantastic. So we're making a copy of the DNA. Now, remember we said the DNA is a double helix?
0: Yeah. Yeah.
2: For simplicity, what we've shown on the board is only one of those strands. Only one of the DNA strands is shown, okay? Because only one of the DNA strands is actually copied. Only one strand is copied. Now, this strand has a very special name. This copy of the DNA has a very special name. Does anybody know what it is? If you like, this strand is a messenger, isn't it? It's a messenger which copies it and takes it to the workshop. But of course, we haven't got a workshop in the cell. What we have is an area called a ribosome. Write that down for me, please. We have an area called a ribosome. On your model, where you've put workshop, / ribosome, because the ribosome is a workshop, if you like, of the cell. Okay, now this strand, which is coming along nicely, as I said, is a messenger. It is sending a message to the ribosome, okay? So we call this strand messenger RNA, or mRNA for short. You might want to write that down. Messenger RNA, mRNA. Okay, we nearly done? I think that might be plenty. Okay, very, very carefully, let's take it over to our ribosome. So we leave, where are we leaving?
0: Nucleus.
2: The nucleus, fantastic. We're leaving the nucleus and we're going over to the ribosome. Here we are. And stand up nice and straight behind and hold it up for me, please. Make sure we don't lose any, it's very important. Hold it up straight. There you go, fabulous. So there is our mRNA strand at the ribosome. Is everybody with me so far?
3: Yeah.
2: Shall we walk through again? So, we go to the nucleus and we copy what?
0: The DNA.
2: Do we copy both strands?
4: One strand.
2: Just one strand of the DNA. Yeah. And what is the copy called?
5: Complementary.
2: It's called?
6: Complementary.
2: A complementary basis, excellent, form the what strand? What do we call it?
4: mRNA.
2: RNA, and then the mRNA leaves the nucleus. And where does it go to? The ribosome, which works as the what of the cell? The workshop where we construct things, okay? In the last time, we used car parts. The ribosome does not use car parts. It uses something called amino acids, which are the building blocks of what?
5: Proteins.
2: Proteins, fantastic. Proteins. So we have our amino acids. But this time, obviously in our body, we don't have a supplier. What we have is molecules called transfer RNAs. And what does transfer imply? What does transfer, if you transfer something, what does it imply? You switch, you move something, okay? You take something from there over to here. Now, what's missing from our model? What did we have last time? Here.
5: Someone to carry it, a supplier.
2: We had a builder, we also had a person who would?
0: Decoder.
2: Decoder. So can I have a decoder here, please? And can I have a builder? A decoder?
0: No.
2: Yep. Do you want to come across? Now. Shh. Watch. It looks really bad, but it's not.
5: Yeah.
2: Okay? Describe what you see to me. What do you see? Remy, what do you see there?
5: I see like...
2: In each box?
5: I see in each box I see a code or something.
1: Three capitals.
5: Yeah, three capitals.
2: Three letters. A three-letter code. Do you remember we had a three-color code which corresponded to a part? Yes? We have a three-letter code. What do you think that corresponds to? The mRNA code. So, let's say for instance, what's the first one, Zina?
3: GGA.
2: A. Find me GGA, please. Fantastic. Now, the part that you need is written next to it. So, what would be the part you need?
3: GLY.
2: GLY. Now, GLY is short for glycine, okay? Which is the amino acid. Now, where did I say these are carried by? Who carries these? Transfer RNAs. Can I have 12 of you, please? 1, 2, 3, 4, 5, 6, 7, 8, 9, 10, 11, 12. Could you come up and be transfer RNAs for me, please? Hold them high and proud above your head like so. Grab one each. Okay, hold them high and proud and just mill about in this area for me. Mill about in this area. Fantastic, fantastic. Just mill about. Okay, freeze for a second. Can I have a bit of space over here, please, so we can give some ribosome some space? Now then, transfer RNAs are like the supplier. They supply the building blocks. The building blocks being the amino acids. Zena over here, okay, interprets the codes and builds them into the correct order. So, leaving this line clear here, can you go over there and just mill about until you're required? All right, Zena, who do you need first? And call them in for me, please.
3: Anita.
2: Glycine, where are you? Okay, in you come. Nita, just stand there, please, and hold it for me. Just give it to her. Thank you. Call the next one, then, please. A-U-U.
6: A-U-U, which is over here. I-L-E.
2: I-L-E, coming in. Your time is up. In you come quickly. All right. Now, when they both come in, what happens is they form a very strong bond. So between you, could you link arms, please? So what we have there are two amino acids linked together. Okay, Zena, keep on going, please.
6: Val.
2: V-A-L, where are you? In you come, form a bond, please. Link arms, form a bond. Next.
6: G-A-G. Glue.
2: G-L-U, in you come, form a bond. Okay, that's fantastic. Right, can you go down, girls? Can you go down to the floor so that Zena can see, please? That's fantastic. That's great. Keep going.
6: UGC. CYS.
2: Okay, and stop there. Can the rest of you tRNAs just sit down for a second, please? Fantastic. That's really, really, really good. Have a chocolate, guys. Have a chocolate. So what have we actually formed? What have we formed here? Femi, what have we formed? What have we got? What are these, did we say?
5: Oh, proteins.
2: Now, these are not proteins, these are?
5: Amino acids.
2: Amino acids. So what do we have here?
7: A chain.
2: Very good. I like the chain of amino acids. What do we get when we put a chain of amino acids together?
5: Proteins.
2: Fantastic. Now, the section of DNA we had up here was one small section of a gene. What we formed down here is one small section of a protein called one gene, one protein hypothesis. And it's very hard. Let's go through it again. So from the top, using the correct terminology this time, Francesca, what's the first thing we do? We go to the
7: nucleus.
8: And copy a strand of mRNA.
2: Do we copy a strand of mRNA? We copy the strand of?
8: The DNA.
2: We copy a strand of DNA into?
8: Oh, the mRNA.
2: Into mRNA. And do we use identical bases to the DNA?
8: No.
2: We use the?
7: Complementary.
2: Complementary, excellent. So once we have a complementary basis in the mRNA, where do we take it to? Where do we take it to, Tony?
9: The ribosome.
2: Once it's at the ribosome, Zena, what happens next? These people called?
6: Transfer RNA.
2: What do they do?
6: They bring in their amino acids.
2: Fantastic. They bring in the amino acids and then they line them up. And what forms between each of the amino acids? What forms

0: Between them.
1: Bonds
0: to form a protein. And that is a one gene, one protein hypothesis. For a final time, because it is so hard. In the nucleus, the DNA is copied using the complementary base code. From this, we form messenger RNA, which goes to the ribosome. Transfer RNA molecules, bring in what? Amino acids, which then bind to form a protein. Fantastic. This is vital, and your body is doing it at this very moment, millions of times over, all of your body. Does anybody know what we've actually formed there?
2: Chain.
0: We formed a chain. Have a look on the board. That's what you are. You form the first part of a very important protein. That protein is called insulin.
3: Oh,
0: and it's the thing that is helping you deal with those chocolates that I've just given you. Because without that, you would be in big, big trouble. Thank you very much.

0: I've decided to teach evolution for a number of reasons. Firstly, it's rather a topical issue, coming up as it is, the 150th anniversary of what I believe is the most insightful book ever written, On the Origin of Species by Charles Darwin. Secondly, principles taught in this book are as relevant today as they always have been. And finally, there have always been many misconceptions associated with this subject, and I'm hoping in some small way to rectify some of these with this group of students. Years ago, there was many aspects of science which we didn't understand, and some we hadn't yet discovered. No more so in the natural science arena. There were many questions we had with no answers. Why do giraffes have long necks? Why have zebras got stripes? And also, why does my friend the caterpillar taste so bad? Why does he taste so bad? What we're going to try to do in this lesson is address these issues and come up with the answers. About 150 years ago, one man came along and made some very careful observations. And then he came up with an idea, a great idea. Some people say the greatest idea any human being has ever had. That man's name was, does anybody know?
1: Was it Charles Darwin?
0: It was Charles Darwin. And what was his great idea?
1: That man evolved from monkeys or something.
0: Ooh, that's not a very great idea.
1: Evolution, I think.
0: Okay, something to do with evolution. All right, look at my caterpillar. I want your ideas, I want your views. Doesn't matter if it's right or wrong. How do you think he came about to be so yucky? Think. What could have possibly caused him to taste so bad? Anybody got any theories? Yes, Inka?
2: Adaption. Yeah.
0: Did he consciously think about it?
2: No, it just happens over time.
0: Just happens over time. That's an interesting point. Any other theories?
3: I do.
0: Yeah, okay, Tony.
4: The food the caterpillar eats, it's yucky.
0: That's a fantastic idea. That is a fantastic idea. However, doesn't that mean if it tastes yucky, isn't the caterpillar going to suffer because of it?
5: We might taste certain things that taste disgusting, but such as your friend there, he might taste some food that might be nice to him.
0: That's a good idea. Do you want a sweet?
5: Yeah, I'll take a few.
0: Have a sweet. That's two. Very good idea as well, Tony. Have a sweet. Well done. Okay, what we're going to do is we're going to develop your ideas, okay, by doing a series of activities to put into practice the principles of natural selection. Now, I want to introduce you to your environment. You live in the jungle. Can I have four boys to form the jungle canopy? One, two, three, four. Out you come, quick. So we have four big, strong, tall trees. There you go. Marvellous. Thank you, chaps. Just stay right there. Okay, the rest of you are predators. You live on the jungle floor, okay? And you feed on these strange creatures which live in the canopy called wigglies. Now, there's a lot of you and wigglies are in very short supply. To survive the day, you need to eat as many wigglies as possible.

0: There ain't no friends in the natural environment. Every man for himself. Get as many wigglies as you possibly can. One, two, three, go! Get up! Stop! Sit down! Take your wigglies with you! Quickly, quickly! Take them with you! Absolutely fabulous! That was a fight for survival. Really, really good. Who didn't get any wigglies? Put your hands up. Name and shame. Hands right up. Jackson, why didn't you get any wigglies, my friend? People are in your way. Why didn't you barge them out the way?
1: Because I'm a nice person.
0: Because you're a nice person. What if you'd been a squirrel in a tree and another squirrel came and barged you out the way and you didn't do anything about it? What do you think would happen to you?
1: I'd die.
0: You're going to die. What do you think happens to you now? You hadn't fed today.
1: I'd die.
0: I'm sorry, you're dead. Who else? Melissa, what happened to you?
2: People were in my way. I was at the back.
0: He was at the back? Ooh. At the back of the evolutionary queue, you mean?
2: Yeah.
0: So what do you think is going to happen to you?
2: Die.
0: Okay. How many people got more than five wigglies? Okay, very good. Who got less than five? There's not much energy in wigglies. You've only got five or less than five. What do you think is going to happen to you over time? You're probably going to starve to death, aren't you? Why do you think that was? What do you think you need to do to survive next time?
3: Move faster.
0: Move faster, maybe, yeah. Maybe you're just not built to move fast enough. Maybe that's what it is. Maybe you're not aggressive enough. That's what it is. Nobody's ever going to find out. Because I'm afraid you're dead. You're dead. Who had more than eight? Fantastic. Well done, Martin. Well done, Eugenia. Okay, let's say then, to survive any one day, you had to collect eight or above. Eugenia, why do you think you survived?
4: Because I stole it off other people.
0: Do you think there's anything wrong with that?
4: Every man for himself, or woman.
0: Every man or woman for himself. Martin, why did you survive?
5: Because I just thought I might as well just stretch my hand as further as I could, or drag some off the floor. You know, everybody was trying to pick some, also pick some.
0: That's quite clever, so you adapted then. So you thought differently. Very, very good. Laura, what about you?
6: I just ran and snatched.
0: Did you care about the feelings of other people?
6: No.
0: Very good. Have a sweet. Martin, have a sweet. Eugenia, do you want a sweet? One this time, thank you. And Eugenia, have a sweet.
7: Thank you.
0: Okay, fantastic. What lessons, what's the key points that we can learn from that activity? In the wild, there's always what? Trishan, there's always competition. I like that.
8: Well done, Trishan.
0: There's always competition for what?
8: Food.
0: Sean?
8: Food.
0: Only food?
8: Like shelter.
0: Could be shelter, yeah. Could be lots of things, couldn't it? It's competition. So there's always a struggle, isn't there? There's a struggle going on at all times in the wild. A struggle for what?
8: Territory.
0: Sean. Territory?
7: Survival.
0: Awesome, there, very good. Survival. We're struggling for survival on a day-to-day basis, okay? So that is one thing to bear in mind and a key learning point that we need to understand. There's competition leading to a struggle for survival. Jackson, can I borrow you, please? Thank you very much. Can you just stand right next to me? This is a difficult game. Ready? Hands around. Spot the difference. Can you tell the difference between me and Jackson? Oh, I'm better looking.
9: He's got longer hair.
0: Okay. Why are we different?
7: You're taller, he's shorter.
0: I'm taller, he's shorter. Good. Some variation there. What else? Yes, Sean.
8: Skin colour.
0: Skin colour's different. Yeah. Interesting. Anything else?
7: Yeah. He's younger.
0: He is definitely younger, yeah. Marley.
5: Shape of your nose is different.
0: Shape my nose, yeah. I've got a sort of curvy nose and he's got a wider nose. Why is this then? Why are me and Jackson different? We are the same species. We're both human beings, yet we look different. Why, Alison?
7: Because you have different genes.
0: Different genes. Ooh, very, very good. What are genes then? What are genes?
7: They're the thing you find in your DNA.
0: Things you find in your DNA. What do they do?
9: They're like instructions for the cells.
0: To do what? Why are my genes different from Jackson's? Do we have different genes?
9: Because we have different parents.
0: Different parents. Okay. So are you saying my parents' genes and Jackson's parents' genes are different?
9: Yeah.
0: So what do you think is one of the driving factors in all the variation amongst all of us? What is it? It's the fact that the genes are?
1: Different.
0: And they are?
8: Varied.
0: Varied because our parents?
10: Different.
0: Are different. Okay, so there's variation. Thank you, Jackson. Just sit down for a second. So there is variation. There's variation. What do you think actually causes these differences? What causes them? Yes, Remy?
9: Is it like mutation?
0: Mutation, excellent. Can you explain to

0: me what mutation means, please? What is it?
1: It's like when the cell develops something that's not meant to be there, like...
0: Spot on, really good. So it develops something that's not meant to be there. Something happens that's not meant to be there. What causes it? Why does it happen? When does it happen? Does it always happen on Wednesdays?
2: No.
0: What? When does it happen?
3: Any given time.
2: Over time.
1: Over time.
0: Over time? Can we predict? Can we predict it? So it's not predictable mutation. What could we call it?
2: Unpredictable.
0: What's another word for unpredictable?
4: Irregular.
0: Irregular.
2: Unexpected.
0: Unexpected. Well, the word we use is random.
1: Oh, that's
0: okay. Random mutation. So there's always random mutation, which causes these changes. Now, in our next activity, we're going to try to model this, okay? I'm going to assign to you a number of key mutations, okay? So let's say you come up and spin on my magic wheel. Number one. Somebody give me a good mutation we could have for going underneath the canopy. Yes, Laura.
5: Arms to grab more food.
0: I like that one. How about two arms? So you can go and use two arms. Okay. Are all mutations good?
2: No.
0: Give me a bad one then. Yes, yeah, Sean.
6: Like if you're kneeling on the floor.
0: Good. I like that one. Let's have that you are kneeling. Okay. You're going to get mown down, basically, aren't you? Should be quite fun. Mm-hmm. All right. Number three. What else can we have? Give me another one. Another bad one.
2: Slow.
0: Going like this.
2: Yeah.
0: Yeah? So we go through like that. No cheating. And then let's say, to finish off, we'll have... Because not every single person has a random mutation, do they? How about no change? So you go through just as you did before. You're going to come up. You're going to spin the wheel. Just gently so it goes around a couple of times. Get your mutation and stand at the back ready to go, okay? You must obey your mutation. Do you understand? Yeah. Ready, steady, let's go. That was a big spin, Demi. Okay, and then by Wednesday, we found out that Demi was two-armed. Very good, get ready and go over there. Slow, two arms, well done. Slow, kneeling, slow, slow, slow, no change. Kneeling. Slow, no change. Slow, kneeling, kneeling, no change. Kneeling, Nisha. Ready, steady, go! And stop! Stop! Stop, stop, stop! Okay. And down. Sit down quickly. Okay, bunch of savages. Who didn't get any? Jackson, did you get any this time? Good man, well done. What adaptation did you have?
7: Same,
0: but what did you learn from last time?
7: I went at the front.
0: Yeah, very, very good. Okay, did anybody not get any at all? Well done. Okay, who got more than five? Very, very good. Who got more than eight? Okay. Zina, how many did you get?
8: About 12, probably.
0: What was your adaptation?
8: Kneeling?
0: You got 12. Very good. How did you manage that?
8: I was on my knees, so most of them were on the floor. Because you
0: grabbing
8: them.
0: That's very, very good. What's happened there? An unforeseen circumstance has happened, isn't it? She's found herself a little niche. She's kneeling. We thought that would be a bad mutation, didn't we?
2: Yeah. Yeah.
0: But what was happening in the big scrum there? They're all falling to the floor. So just by random chance, Zina finds herself being actually selected for because she can sit on the floor whilst you're all scrumming up the top there. And she's just gently picking them all from the floor. Where was my slow people? How many did you get, Manuel?
9: 19 or 20.
0: 19 or 20, very good. How did you manage that?
9: Stood off the chest.
0: Okay, so what adaptation do you think you've got that maybe an animal wouldn't have?
9: Smart.
0: Sorry?
9: I'm smart.
0: You're smart, very, very good. It's a very powerful adaptation that humans have. Emmanuel learned and he adapted. He's smart, he's got a brain. Okay, who had about three or four? Who had the nearest amount? Yeah. Aww. Why was that?
8: Emmanuel Stormheim.
0: Okay, so his behavior, his inherent behavior actually helped him
8: thief.
0: Steal them from you. Okay, can I have your wigglies, please, in the bowl here for me? Very, very quickly. Did you know many thousands of years ago, probably on this very spot,

There used to be hippos. There were hippos in England, possibly Wales, Scotland. There were hippos. Anybody seen a hippo lately? Where are they all gone? The climate change. The climate, or the, what's another word we give for it? The environment, excellent. Now I think that's a very, very important point. If I just go back to my key points. Sometimes the environment can change. Now,

This is Lister Community School in the borough of Newham, East London. My name is Subhathra Subramaniam, teacher and dance artist. I will be talking to staff and to Year 10 and 11 pupils who have come back to school during their study leave to take part in this programme, which looks at developing motifs for GCSE choreography.

We've all had different teachers in dance. We have guest teachers and different teachers that come in and teach us different dances, and it's really picking up on their unique style and their style of, and the way they teach dance, and just incorporating it into your own and just finding your own way, because it's not about you expressing someone else's emotions, it's about yours.

0: hardest thing in dance is when we had to do a choreography by ourselves, because you really had to do it by yourself. Really, nobody could help you. You had to do it by yourself. You had to think of your routine. It's really hard.
1: Heather Koch is head of dance at the school.
2: Can you show me an action, you two? You're working in a duet. Yeah. An action where you've changed holds. Okay, can you do something similar? Two action changes, two changes of hands. Okay, good, nice. I came to Lister about 4 years ago and I was given the brief of creating a department, a thriving department, as part of the performing arts umbrella. Previously to this, dance existed here, but it was within the PE. In the PE programme and not as a dance specialist area. We had quite a few successes. We had 20 of our year 10s, 9 and 10s, are going to be in the latest Harry Potter film as background dancers. We've had numerous residencies with people like Random, Union, Rombert. I also got information and advice from East London Dance with organising residencies. And from Kathy Sexton, who's a GCSE advisor.
1: Kathy Sexton, teacher and GCSE dance moderator, works with Heather, supporting her with the GCSE coursework.
3: This is actually a new initiative that the AQA have brought in the last couple of years. And what it means is that there is, for everybody that teaches GCSE dance, every school is allocated a coursework advisor, and the idea of it is that it's sort of a helpline.
4: Could something happen that actually cuts across that movement and takes you to something completely different before you come back in again?
3: The GCSE specification works specifically looking at four particular elements, and those elements are action, space, dynamics and relationships. Relationships being dancer to dancer, dancer to design, dancer to prop, dancer to costume, you know, that kind of thing.
4: Just looking at the tasks that you've set here for composition, I noticed that you set over here dynamics, change the dynamics. Again. Change the space and change the action here. So you're working with three key development areas. Yeah. Action, well, what are our movements? What are we doing? Space, where are you going to do it? Can you vary the space that's used? Dynamics, how are you going to do it? Can that be varied? So they're getting a constant image all the way through your teaching, whether it's looking at and analysing somebody else's work or whether it's actually producing work of their own. How did you change your dynamic? Because that was your task, wasn't it? To change how you do those movements.
5: The normal one, we just do that, and the second one, we just do a butt rod.
4: Okay, so what are you trying to suspend that then?
5: Yeah, make it like slow.
4: Okay, maybe you could look at exaggerating that even more, so there's a real sense of suspension before you come into the first hole.
3: For GCSE dance, what is being asked for is motif and development. Therefore, your job as the teacher is you've got to actually make sure that the students that you have know what a motif is. You've got to give them strategies to be able to improvise and select from that to create a motif, so they've got to know what that process is.
4: Maybe do a kick or something in unison.
3: If you are in a school where the students are coming to you in year 10 with a limited experience, you've got to start combining tasks so that within one set of practical lessons you would perhaps be working on a creative task, teaching them two or three methods of developing a motif, but at the same time perhaps thinking about how they then perform those motifs and talking about the performance skills necessary to actually achieve that performance style.
1: As choreography accounts for 30-40% of the marks in GCSE, Heather and Kathy encourage the pupils to create more complex motifs.
4: At the moment we've got three solos. It would be nice to look to see how we could perhaps connect it up.
2: The choreographic process I teach here at Lister is based more or less on motif development, and therefore movements are selected, developed and refined with this in mind. They are then developed using choreographic devices such as change of level, change of direction, change of tempo, change of dynamic, etc. And we use motif as a starting point.
6: You start doing his bit, meanwhile, while you're still going, you set off and you start to work with Ricardo. That would be quite nice.
2: Mm.
6: Yeah, so maybe look and see. Then we've got some overlap, that would be quite nice.
4: I think one of the overwhelming pitfalls for students and teachers is that the work that is set or the tasks that are set are not challenging enough. Either that students are, you know, taking the easiest response to a task that's been set to them, or the teacher is not really pushing hard enough to get enough complexity to the movement.
6: An example of motif and development and what you're trying to achieve for GCSE would be if, for example, you were going to use a very simple stimulus such as circles and lines. With a lower school class, perhaps with a Key Stage 3, Year 7 or Year 8 class, you might set a task such as, can you make a circle with one body part? And

The obvious response would be to circle the arm. Now for GCSE you could set that task, and that would be the first response you would probably get. But we're looking for a little bit more complexity than that, particularly to create a motif. We want more than a single movement to create a motif. So your first task might be to create the circle. Then you

0: here. And then to get a little bit more complexity still, what you might say is a further task, something like, could you then interrupt that circle and take over and complete the circle with a completely different part of the body? So you then might get a circle starting with the elbow and then taking over with the hip going over to the side. And that could be a motif then. So you've got the circle into the circle going to the side, which you could then develop by changing the speed. This hip to the side could take you into a spin, it could turn, go to the floor, or it could rise, so the top half of the body's got to drop and the leg comes up. So you're immediately starting to ask them to challenge themselves physically to answer your task.
1: Heather explains to her Year 10 pupils practical ways of creating and building motifs to increase complexity.
2: Okay, Jade, you're going to do change of level.
3: The task I set was to use the set study as a vehicle for choreography. I taught the first 16 counts, and then pupils were each given a task to develop it.
2: Each one of you are going to do different things with those 16 counts. That's the set study is your template. You're going to change it. Okay, so we've got change of tempo, or part of it, for all of it or part of it.
3: The sort of tasks they were given were to change things like the level, direction, tempo and body part, and also adding repetition. Now this task was performed as a solo, and eventually it was all pulled together into a quartet, and they had to think about formation. And this is a way into choreography for people who may not be that confident with it.
2: Okay, do it normal speed and then do it in slow motion so I can have a look. So that's normal speed. Okay, do it in slow motion. That's not slow enough. If it's slow motion, it's got to be really exaggeratedly slow.
4: Your teacher sent you a task this morning. Do you want to tell me what it is that you were supposed to do this morning with the little sequence that your teacher taught you?
5: For our mock's exams, we have to do a choreographed piece called Set Study. You have to learn it just like we're going to learn it, and that's going to be like a part of our exam. And we just learn like the first 16 or 8 counts. Each of us just learn as like a blueprint, and then we just like, each of us had like a little task of like change of tempo or something. We just have to make a look and then put it together as a group.
2: Okay, that bit's a bit unclear, isn't it? Don't forget it's here. So it's there, 5. No, on that, so your weight is on it, but it's this leg you're picking up. So you're just touching it for a minute. So there, back, step. Yeah?
6: Instead of doing something with your hands, you can do it with your feet, or changing the levels of it and the way you face.
7: I changed my body part. So in the beginning, when we go like that, I changed it into the middle bit, and then the speed at the last bit where we that skip, I went to a slower beat.
8: Sometimes picking up hard steps could redo. You know, we have to just practice and practice, but we get there in the end.
2: Do your solo, but you're going to have people next to you. Now make it like a group dance. Okay, so should we do that? Let's go. 5, 6, ready, and.
1: Michael, Terry, Jade, and Lumona integrate their solo pieces into a group performance for their mock exam, showing how they are expected to use relationship and sensitivity to other dancers.
2: Good, not bad. Let's try that once more. Can I have a clear definition so we know your body parts, your change of, and make sure your changes of level are clear. 5, 6, 7, go. And 5, 6, ready, go.
1: The work on motif and development in Year 10 can really pay dividends in Year 11, as we can see from Joseph's GCSE piece.
2: Great, good, well done.

0: Kasminda and Courtney talked about using the film Moulin Rouge as a stimulus for their GCSE dance piece.
1: Yeah. We watched a film.
2: Yeah, that was like the stimulus.
1: The stimulus of our dance. Yeah. And then what we liked, we saw, adapted it in the way we portrayed it, basically.
2: Yeah, it's initially.

0: what we did is we took like the response from the film and improvised how we'd like it, how we thought it'd be, and then from the improvisation we changed it into something more choreographed.
1: Yeah,
0: and
1: something more unique to us.
0: Yeah, and it found its way. I mean, in the end, like what we really felt just came in the dance.

0: Deputy Head Simon Botton is determined that his Year 5 class won't be bored by the history unit on the Tudor monarchs. He's aiming to have the children's hearts thumping, and this is how he's going to do it.
1: Today, here's what you're going to be doing. You're going to be Tudor newsreaders. You are going to be reporting on the different ends that came to Henry's wives. Each table is going to be your own news company, and each table is going to report what happened to that wife, why it's happened, and what's going to happen next. And that's quite a lot, because we now only have an hour and 9 minutes left. We started off looking at the QCA units for history in Year 5. One of the objectives there is that the children should know about the reasons why Henry married six times and some of the details as to what happened to his wives. The actual activities were quite dry, shall we say, in the actual unit. So we decided to make it a bit more interesting by using some digital cameras, video cameras, and getting the children to recreate a Tudor newsroom and to actually shoot a broadcast. Here's what we need to do. We're going to need to organise our teams. We're going to do that in a minute.
2: There's four main parts to this, and one, organising the children into a team. They'd not worked in that way before this year, so they needed a little bit of coaching on that. Then the research section of the activity, where the children are actually going to find out the nitty-gritty of the details of the actual history. And if you like, that was where the real learning was happening as far as meeting objectives. Thirdly, to write some notes about the story in the format of a script for their news broadcast, and finally to film a one-minute broadcast which they can then show the rest of the class.
1: In just over an hour. That's an awful lot to do. Put your hand up if you can manage it. Fantastic. Okay, hands down. First thing we need to do is organise our teams. Now, we're going to have various roles. We're going to have a director. That director is the person who's in charge of making sure everybody in your team is doing their job. We're going to have a camera operator to film the news broadcast. We're going to have two news readers. Two people are going to stand in front of the camera and deliver the news. We're going to have a script writer who's actually...
0: Simon's got an effective way of getting the children to sort out who'll do what without arguments breaking out.
1: There's one rule I say before we do that. You are not allowed to say, "I want to do this job." You can only say, "I think so-and-so should do this job." So you've got to say, "I think Ella should be the camera person." OK. You've got 1 minute starting from now to decide each of those roles. Go.
3: You and you should be the newsroom. Script writer. Jack.
4: I'm here.
3: I think you should be the cameraman.
4: You're the camera.
1: OK, and let's see. Clap once so you can hear me. Clap twice so you can hear me. Clap three times so you can hear me. OK. Your news broadcast is going to be on the day after whatever happened to that wife has happened. So, if Anne Boleyn's had her head chopped off, it's on the 19th of May. You're on the 20th of May, telling the nation. As luck would have it, I was going through my attic the other day, and I just happened to find a Tudor newsreel. What are the chances of that? It's a bit grainy. It's not very long. It must have been a relative of mine, I think, because there are certain similarities. On the Battle of Bosworth. This will give you an idea as to the sort of tone you need to do when you're doing your news broadcast. So, here is a Tudor newsreel. I hope it's in the right place.
5: Today, on the 21st August, 1485, grave things are uncovering in Bosworth Field. The two large armies of Richard III and Henry Tudor are massing there for perhaps the final time.
1: I wanted the children to have a model as to how I felt it should be, or could

0: Went through the dressing up box over in our dressing up room, found some silly clothes, and put some makeup on my face, and came up with a little video about the Battle of Bosworth, which is something that they already had researched 2 weeks previously, so they knew the story and could just see how that story could be put into the format of a news broadcast.
1: And finally, the weather will be whatever the Lord our God decides will be across our nation. I bid thee good night.
0: So, that gives us the idea of what we're aiming for. Yours isn't going to be as polished as that, but it has to have that kind of amount of information. You might decide, if your research is going really well and you've got all your facts, think about what other little stories you could maybe make up to go in there as well. Maybe some sports results. So, I'm going to start stopwatch running now. I'm going to give you an hour to do all your research, write a script and film your work. So, the first job we've got is research. Every single person in the class should be involved in this. There's enough sheets here for one person to have a sheet each. I would start by looking at the books, looking at the materials. You need to know which queen you're going to do. So, this table here, you are going to do Catherine of Aragon. This table here, Anne Boleyn. Over here, we have Jane Seymour.
2: Yes!
0: Over here, Anne of Cleves. Henry was very rude about her. You might want to include that. And over here, Catherine Howard. We're not going to put Catherine Parr in because, as we know, she survived. So, you've now got, I'm going to give you until, 1:45, that is about 22 minutes to do your research. As much background information about where the Queen came from, what she like. Who was she? How did Henry meet her?
3: German?
4: Yeah.
5: Yes, she is.
4: Oh, German.
5: Oh, no, don't.
0: The next main part was to research the wives. They were given three different sources to do this. They were given information sheets that they were already familiar with, books which I'd selected first to make sure there was some information on those wives in there, and they were given the use of the internet. Now, it's interesting watching them do it that they automatically leapt for the internet. And actually came back to the other sources, which in a way were more focused than the sites they were looking at later on.
6: He had at least two mistresses that we know of, Bessie Blount.
7: I wish that we could just print this out.
8: It'll give you too much though, Jack.
9: Background information.
10: The laptops are wireless networked to both the internet and the school server.
0: You've got a lot of information there.
11: I can get more than that.
9: You can be live at the
0: clock. The owner of your Tudor television station, the Earl of Warwick, has come in a right strop and told you that you've got to stop researching now and start writing the script because you've got to go on air in about half an hour's time, which means you have to start have a script ready in 15 minutes' time. In a moment, I'm going to hand out two very high-tech items. One, a pen. Two, a very large piece of paper. It's the next best thing to auto-cue. You've got to think, how am I going to make this sound interesting for the Tudor public? Then I'm going to need to say what's happened in a bit more detail. Then I've got to say why it's happened. Then I've got to give a bit of background information about the Queen. What do we know about her? Then what do we think Henry's going to do next? Okay, straight down to work then.
12: Oh, and is living, is weeping with her father in Germany again.
13: Okay.
14: Yeah.
15: She was accused
16: of being unfaithful to the king.
17: Of seeing other men.
18: Yeah.
19: By the king of seeing other men.
0: In this part of the activity, the children are starting to think, okay, what information have I got? And how am I going to put that information into a format which fulfills that role? They probably have lots of information that's irrelevant. And actually sorting that information out is quite a skill that they're trying to acquire.
20: She died because she got ill of having the baby and nothing could help her.
21: Yeah, but what did she get? Because they didn't have medicine then, did they?
22: Yeah, that's what...
0: We have 16 minutes left to actually start recording our news broadcasts. Now, let me explain a few things about the video cameras. These cameras, as I said, have only 1 minute of footage on them. So you need to use

0: Use that footage well.
1: We bought these cameras about £89 each, and we thought better the technology is actually used by the children. That's our core purpose, after all, is to educate children how to use this technology, not that we can use it for recording assemblies and things. So we decided we'd buy six of these cameras and one slightly higher spec camera for about £100, so that we could use these within the curriculum for all sorts of different things. We've used them for geography field work and, in this case, history.
0: Now, on the front of these cameras is a very small microphone. Now, if the camera person starts talking, then you hear this. Oh, excuse me. You hear anything else? If you're a camera operator or anyone else stood around, is that you're absolutely silent. Can you press and hold the button, please? You keep your finger down on the button for as long as you're taking that shot. If you are the presenter, speak loudly, slowly, and clearly. A little bit posh, and as though the person watching is slightly deaf. Because then you'll make sure that you get yourself across. If you start gabbling out like this and talking really quickly, then no one's going to be able to hear me. I want you back in here, ready to show your films at 15:15. That gives us 6.5 minutes. It's not very long. This group, you just go outside that door there, please. Could this group here, would you like to just work outside that door?
2: While two of the groups will be using the playground to do their outside broadcasts, one group is staying in the classroom, and another has transformed the cloakroom into a makeshift studio.
3: Hello and welcome to the Tudor Times. It must be a record. The fourth queen gone. Anne of Cleves divorced only 24 hours ago. Anne is weeping with her father in Hever Castle, which Henry gave her. The reason why this marriage has ended is because Henry found the picture more beautiful than Anne in reality.
4: She died because she got very ill of having the baby
5: cut. That was only 39 seconds. We've got an extra 20 seconds to spare.
0: Here we go. Absolute quiet now for the first piece of news.
6: Catherine Howard, daughter of Lord Edmund Howard, was beheaded by her husband, King Henry VIII. Previously, Miss Howard was engaged to one man, nearly another, before Henry VIII had her both credits. The date today is 14th February 1542. We go to her now at the cockpit live.
7: Hurry up!
8: Thanks, George. Today, this two very rough cops must be having a hard time. Ooh, that must have hurt. Have too much action.
1: The nice thing about having an interactive whiteboard is it allows you to show the children's work writ large at the end of the lesson. The children have done their videoing. Traditionally, you'd have to then get the tape out, put it in a big tape, go and get the TV, plug it in, huddle children around the television, and you might be two lessons late. Large screen, and that really gives it some impact. Henry lost his temper at the end there. Give him a clap, that's brilliant.
9: I think it went quite well. Probably if I were to do it again, I would give it maybe only 10 more minutes, maybe after a break, and get the excitement of the activity out of their heads first, and then come back and think about it a bit more critically, just so that the actual history skills and history information that they picked up is what lingers with them.

0: Year 5 teacher Simon Botton came up with an ambitious approach to teaching the subject of Henry VIII's wives. By getting his class to research, script and film their own Tudor-style newsreels in just one lesson. But just how effective was this method of teaching history? In this programme, Simon reflects on how he thought it went, as do two history experts. Dr. Penelope Harnett is Principal Lecturer in Primary Education at the University of the West of England. And Dr. Michael Riley is a Senior Lecturer in History at Bath Spa University College. So what will our experts be looking for in Simon's lesson?
1: History is about inquiring communication. I hope that I'm going to see children who've had their curiosity fired, really. It should be fun, so I hope I see children who are enjoying the lesson and enjoying finding out about history. But it should also be hard, and I hope I see children who are having their minds stretched and are thinking hard about the complexity, really, of history.
2: As it's a history lesson, I'm hoping that I'm going to see lots of inquiries. I'm hoping that I'll see Simon asking some questions, but also encouraging children to ask questions and to find answers to them. I'm hoping that he'll have thought of ways in which he can employ a range of sources so the children are not just being told things but have the opportunity to look up things as well. And I'm hoping I'll hear quite a lot of talk, children listening to each other, because I think that's how a good way of how children learn.
3: Your news broadcast is going to be on the day after
4: whatever happened to that wife has happened. So if Anne Boleyn's had her head chopped off, It's on the 19th of May. You're on the 20th of May, telling the nation. We're going to have various roles. We're going to have a director. That director is the person who's in charge of making sure everybody in your team is doing their job.
1: It's interesting with teaching, isn't it? Because the explanation is really clear here. And maybe what we want to see, though, is a more pupil participation at this point, really,
2: yes,
1: to check their understanding, to elicit some examples of what they're meant to be doing from them.
4: I was going through my attic the other day and I just happened to find a Tudor newsreel. What are the chances of that? It's a bit grainy. It's not very long. He must have been a relative of mine, I think, because there are certain similarities. On the Battle of Bosworth. This will give you an idea as to the sort of thing you need to do when you're doing your news broadcast. So, here is a Tudor newsreel. I hope it's in the right place.
5: Today, on the 21st of August, 1485, grave things are uncovering in Bosworth Field.
1: It's interesting that a lot of the time when children sometimes struggle with a task, it's because they can't visualise what a good one looks like, isn't it? And
2: yeah,
1: here Simon is presenting them with a model of the kind of thing that they should be presenting in literally 1 minute. And it's extraordinary the trouble he's taken to do that, to kind of dress up in silly costume and put makeup on and be filmed. But that's going to really help the children see what kind of thing they themselves should be producing.
2: Yeah, so they actually now they've got a structure for their work and they've also got some understanding of the end product and where they're going to as well.
1: Yes.
2: So
1: yes,
2: those are two key things which have helped structure that lesson.
1: Yes.
5: I bid thee good night.
4: So that gives us the idea of what we're aiming for. Yours isn't going to be as polished as that, but it has to have that kind of amount of information. So the first job we've got is research. Every single person in the class should be involved in this. There's enough sheets here for one person to have a sheet each. The other piece of paper you have on your desk is four web addresses called Easy, Medium, Hard, and that's to do with the reading on
6: the actual research part of it. The children did quite well with what they had. The problem we have, and often happens, is that children automatically assume books bad, internet good. And a lot of the children wasted quite a bit of time trying to find resources on the internet when there was equally good resources sat in front of them in a book, but because it's on the computer, therefore it must be better. And we try and do a lot of work on breaking down that, because obviously the written resources, in many respects, are going to be better than the ones they can find on the internet in that short period of time.
2: I was pleased that the way they're actually using books and that fact sheet, and he's also giving them some internet resources here. And the web addresses, he's actually told them which are easy, medium and hard as well.
1: Yes.
2: I think that's really important because you spend a long time on a very hard website.
1: Yes. This is a very, very useful approach to inclusivity.

0: classroom, isn't it? That all the children are doing exactly the same thing.
1: Yeah.
0: That they're all researching, they're all going to do their news broadcasts.
1: Yeah.
0: They're collaborating in small groups.
2: As much background information about where the Queen came from, what she like. Who was she? How did Henry meet her?
3: The children were in mixed ability groups. Really, because if you try this, it was quite an adventurous activity, something they'd never done before. They'd not used their cameras before. They'd not been asked to work in that way before. And if you set them into ability groups, what you'd have then is you'd have half of them whizzing ahead and doing fantastically imaginative work in the first 5 minutes, and some of the less able children, in some respects, would find it very difficult to start. Now, if you put them in mixed ability groups, it allows all the children, actually, to have their say.
2: OK, could you now put your pencils down?
4: The owner of your Tudor television station,
2: the Earl of Warwick, has come in a right strop and told you that you've got to stop researching now and start writing the script because you've got to go on air in about half an hour's time, which means you have to start, have a script ready in 15 minutes' time.
1: It's actually got the children working now, but as the clock ticks away, and we'll be interested to see if they're getting more panicky, if they've been able to do so much. It's obviously a good motivator to start them off and to get them keen. Whether they're going to get worried towards the end if they're not completing it, we shall have to wait and see, I think.
0: And I think we need that variety in learning, don't we?
1: Yeah.
0: Sometimes we need to get children working to strict time pressures like this. Because it's enjoyable, because there is that kind of need to work to time schedules sometimes.
2: In a moment, I'm going to hand out two very high-tech items. One, a pen. Two, a very large piece of paper. It's the next best thing to auto-cue. You've got to think, how am I going to make this sound interesting for the Tudor public? Then I'm going to need to say what's happened in a bit more detail. Then I've got to say why it's happened. Then I've got to give a bit of background information about the Queen. What do we know about her? Then what do we think Henry's going to do next? OK, straight down to work then.
0: It's an interesting transition point in the lesson, isn't it, this? Between the children working as researchers and now communicating their findings. And again, Simon explains the task really, really clearly.
1: Well, what it brings out as well, isn't it, that you use the tools which are appropriate for the task.
0: Yeah.
1: And so, yes, there's some ICT there in the lesson, but if you're wanting the auto cue, he's actually decided that pen and paper's, what's going to be necessary there. And so all the time it's modelling to the children that you make choices about the sorts of tools which you're wanting to use for your learning, isn't it?
0: Yes.
1: And this is what's appropriate for this task.
0: Yeah.
5: She died because she got ill of having the baby and nothing could help her.
6: Yeah, but what did she get? No, because they didn't have medicine there.
2: Time to actually start recording our news broadcasts. Now, let me explain a few things about the video cameras. Now, on the front of these cameras is a very small microphone. Now, if the camera person starts talking, then you hear this. Oh, how'd you do this? I need to move. Excuse me. And you don't hear anything else. If you're the camera operator or anyone else stood around,
7: is that you're absolutely silent.
0: Lovely use of humour to explain the task.
1: And
0: it's really reinforcing the technical points about using. And these are fantastic. Aren't they? The digital video camera, the cheap digital video cameras that the children can use in groups.
2: You group, this group, you just go outside that door there, please. Could this group here, would you like to just work outside that door?
0: It's almost as if, though, because their use of the technology is new, because this is the first time they've used them, the technology dominates this part of the lesson. The history's completely gone out of the window at this point.
1: Yeah.
0: Ordinarily, Simon would be reminding them at this point about the good things that they should be including in terms of historical knowledge. Here, the focus is on the technology.
5: Today I have terrible news to tell you. Our Queen has died just after giving birth to Edward. She died because she got very ill of having the baby.
1: I just thought that was an interesting clip because the child was reading it out, and as she was reading it out, she'd read that little bit further ahead and she realised that it wasn't making sense, she died of because having a baby or something like that. But she wasn't quick enough to think about how to change what it should be. So I think it'd be good that you have an opportunity to redraft it, to go back over.

0: Yeah.
1: Anne of Cleves divorced only 24 hours ago. Anne is weeping with her father in Hever Castle, which Henry gave her. The reason why this marriage has ended is because Henry found the picture more beautiful than Anne in reality.
2: We tried to get an awful lot done in that session, and had we actually showed the children how to use the cameras in a slightly less time-restricted setting, maybe a 10 minutes at the end of the day for them to actually just go off and play using the cameras and working out how they best work, then that would take some of the pressure off and take those areas that are so prone to going wrong out of the equation straight away.
3: That's the disadvantage of a lesson like this, isn't it? Where everything's compressed into an hour and a quarter and where children have to come up with a finished product time.
4: Yes.
3: That often children like the finished product to be polished. And so a longer time scale has advantages.
5: Here we go. Absolute quiet now for the first piece of news.
6: Yesterday, Catherine Howard, daughter of Lord Edmund Howard, was beheaded by her husband, King Henry VIII.
2: At the end of the lesson, the children got to watch their films, which were very powerful and allowed them to share each other's work and hopefully pick up some of the information about the other wives as well. But what we didn't have time to do was to actually sort of take that apart as part of the plenary and think about what we need to learn next, what gaps are there in the information, how much the information could be trusted, and all these sorts of questions you'd like to round off the lesson. But as I say, trying to get it all done in 1 hour is a little bit frantic anyway, and probably if I were to do it again, I would possibly give it maybe only more 10 more minutes, maybe after a break or after the children had a chance to go away kind of run around a bit and get the excitement of the activity out of their heads first, and then come back and think about it a bit more critically, just so that the actual history skills and history information that they picked up is what lingers with them rather than something else.
1: It must be a record. Before the Queen gone, Anne of Cleves divorced only 24 hours ago.
3: This is really interesting, isn't it? Because the children have been engaged and motivated throughout this lesson, and but it's at the end, when they're watching each other, or I guess more significantly, when they're watching themselves, that they're really kind of come to life and are just so animated and clearly enjoying this so much.
5: What do you think? Henry lost his temper at the end there. Give him a clap, that's brilliant.
4: I thought it was a very exciting lesson. Children were really enthusiastic. You could see them researching different pieces of information, finding out as much as they could about the different queens.
3: It was so good to see the way he'd integrated ICT into the lesson, and particularly good to see how excited the children were at the end when they were doing their presentations and watching them. And I think the challenge now for all of us as teachers is to make sure that that excitement is just as much about the history as it is about the ICT.
2: A very good quote someone once told me, a little analogy if you like. A child stops you in the street. Many years have passed since you taught this child. Sir, sir, do you remember me? It's like, yeah, of course I am. Do you remember that lesson, you know, that fabulous lesson you did, you know, the one with the worksheet? And that kind of sums it up really. There's absolutely no point teaching this if the children aren't going to remember it. And I think that's really what we're trying to get across here. The technology is great, it helps fulfil that aim, but children will remember context more than content. And if you can provide an exciting context, then they're going to remember the content as well. So it is more effort, but then I think you've got to ask yourself, if you do a lesson and the children don't remember it a day later, then you may as well not bother in the first place.

0: Champagne smashing on my metal body, the sea swiftly moving, the crowds waving and cheering. Today is my special day, and in a few minutes I'll be on my way.
1: Out of the porthole, waves crashing and soaring, whales gliding through the misty sea, lightning breaking up the cloudy mist, stormy seas rising up to the boat's height, whispering wind blazes a windy breeze.
2: Lightning lanterns flashed across the boat as it chucked itself to one side. The force of it flung me into the water. The coldness hit me as I was sinking into the depths of the Pacific. Suddenly, a wave came and swept me away. All went black.
3: In the heart of the historic city of Bristol lies the Victorian steamship, the Great Britain, and

0: its hundreds of artifacts from its long history. Jacqueline Ferguson, history coordinator at Ashton Gate Primary School, has been giving her Year 6 pupils a chance to investigate some of these artifacts and the stories and historical characters connected to them. The next step is for them to develop their own creative labels for some of the artifacts in the form of riddles and poems.
1: Well, last week the children went to the SS Great Britain for a workshop where they investigated the artifacts of four or five characters. What we're trying to do this week is to actually focus on one or two of those artifacts and try and write some poems and use the knowledge and information that they've built up about the object and about SS Great Britain and about Victorian life and try and include that in the poem somehow.
2: What's that? It's a bell!
3: Time's up.
4: That would have been a second class person.
5: Or a third, if they might have stole the dice from a British person and tried to gamble and get money.
1: I think Jade's imagination's going well there. That's good. That's excellent. Right. You've got the photograph of your artifact in front of you, yes? James, do you want to tell me something?
6: I got dice and they're made out of chunks of wood, I think.
1: I wonder what those dice were used for. What do you think?
6: Gambling.
1: Gambling.
6: Yeah.
1: And is he a sailor or a passenger?
6: A passenger.
1: Or you might mix it.
6: Yeah.
1: We'll see how you feel. Okay, Jessica, what have you got?
7: A bowl.
1: So what did you think that bowl might be used for?
7: For washing, really.
1: Washing, I think you're right. So are you going to be the maid that brings the bowl, perhaps? What story is that bowl going to tell?
7: No idea.
1: No idea yet. Well, we'll see. Or maybe she's been sick in it.
8: Yeah.
1: Penny.
9: You've got a bell and it's got Great Britain on. The sailors rung it when it's like in emergencies.
1: You could include that in your work that you're going to do. Think about what the bell can see and the noises that it's going to create, what kind of atmosphere it's going to create. To get you in the mood, I thought we'd start with a riddle. Can anybody tell me what a riddle is? A thief.
10: It's like a question but doesn't really give the answer.
1: So you've got to keep the object a secret, haven't you? The riddle will help you work your ideas out. It'll help you get to know your object a little bit more. It'll perhaps make you look at the decoration. Think of four facts and lead us into it, okay?
6: People put me on their body.
1: What's it made out of?
6: No. People stick their legs inside me.
11: Like to shake me. I am made of metal. What's the last one?
12: I hang from
6: things inside me.
1: The object of today is to continue developing their skills in investigation and inquiry, but also to make it more creative and more fun. So they're getting to know the object in more detail. It's quite remarkable that they can spend an hour and a half on one artifact throughout the whole lesson. Rosie, did you do a riddle, Jade?
13: Yeah.
14: I am made out of metal. I warm things up like a kettle. I am used by a maid as well as a first class lady.
1: Well done. A little bit of rhyming as well. That sounds like a song. The tea.
15: Is that a kettle?
1: It's not a kettle, but Thomas. Yes, you're next door to them, aren't you? Right, the next ones I'm going to do are what we call acrostic poems. These are quite easy. Let me show you one. And then maybe you can tell me what they are. Here's your object. The artifact here is a menu. Rosie, can you tell me?
14: It's when you write the word down the side and then you make up sentences to go with it.
1: So M for menu, and then E, eating in the dining room. No microwave meals. That's a nice touch, reminding us that we're talking of 150 years ago. Usually we go for a walk after the meal. You can start to introduce that sort of thing, what the person might have done, how the object was used. Think about what it was like on board ship. Introduce a few things like that if you can. So, decide what your object is called first. That would help.
6: Dice.
1: A
3: dice. That's a nice, easy one. So James has just

0: got dice here, all right. D-I-C-E.
1: Well, fair. I hope you didn't drink that with coffee. That's all I can think of.
0: It's a difficult one, the diary, isn't it?
1: Oh, is that missing
0: for me? Drained out with coffee. Why is that? Are you thinking that they're drinking coffee? What is coffee? Maybe coffee stains on it? You can use that. That would be good. That would be excellent. This is a really detailed picture, isn't it? How long do you think it took them?
1: Hours.
0: A long time. So could you put that in some way? What about all the ink on his fingers?
1: A.
0: Yes, that's good. What did you say?
1: Or
2: aging
0: by the minute.
1: Or,
0: wow.
1: I got one for I.
0: Yeah.
1: Ink splattered fingers.
0: Well done. That's good. You're away now. It's fantastic. So how are you doing, James? Did you get that D sorted?
3: Yes.
0: Or what have you got?
3: On a table.
0: Dented. Dented on a table. Ink all over me. Chosen to gamble. Well done. And E. Excellent. Why dented on a table? What's
3: because when I get rolled, I could get dented.
0: Yes. It's because they're wood. They're going to get worn, aren't they, I suppose. Yes, that's good. Ink all over me. Why have you got ink all over you?
3: The black dots.
0: I think it's important to make sure it remains as a history lesson. It's obviously got a lot of links with literacy, but you need not to concentrate too much on the poems. They're easy poems to do. It's well within their comfort zone. But by having to create the poem, they have to get to understand the object much more. They have to think about who was using it and how they were using it. It demands them to inquire about the object even more, without them really realising.
4: Boil me on the fire, open my lid and pour water in me, tie me to the end of the bed.
5: Touch me and I'm hot. Leave me on the table to cool down. Empty me out overboard.
0: What a boring life that hot water bottle has. James, do you want to have a go?
3: Dented on a table by being rolled. Ink all over me by losing money. Chosen to gamble. Eaten by naughty men on the gambling table.
0: Naughty men on the gambling table. Well done. Get a little bit of morals there. Rhianna, I think your diary is really good.
6: Drained out with coffee. Ink spattered fingers. Aging by the minute, read by a first-class passenger, yearning for home.
0: I really like that. Drained out by coffee. Is this meticulous, really detailed? Go on then, Thomas.
7: The pot only used them. It will make you ill. People would make it out of clay. Every posh lady would not use them.
0: And in fact, one of the most famous people who smoked at that time would be Brunel himself. Yes, exactly. Right, we're going to try another poem. These are called tanker poems. Have you heard of those before?
1: No.
0: There's a very special amount of syllables. So your syllables are 5, 7, 5, 7, 7. Okay, I just want you to just focus on your artifact and how your artifact may even feel, or a brief description about it.
3: Soft.
8: Soft.
3: Soft. Always on a foot. Yes, finally.
0: What about your first line? Did you who's going to carry it? Sorry?
8: A maid carries me.
0: Yeah?
8: You boil me on the fire.
0: Oh, good. So you got two lines. Sorted.
8: Water left in me. Lady sick in me today. Decorated well. Patterns of people on me. The maid carries me away.
9: Is it a washing bowl?
8: Yeah. Swaying in the night, see people go by quickly, fed up of being shook, hung up by my metal head. Wave slash.
2: fish.
9: And I'm
2: do we slash my ring?
10: Yeah.
2: Slash my ring. Waves. Slash. And I ring.
11: I think we're ready. Jade, you ready? Happy? We'll do some performances now. James?
3: On the big table, waiting for lots of money, rolling and rolling. Big fight around me, trouble, the captain is on his way.
12: Well done.
11: Kerry, let's hear yours.
13: Biscuit and soup, only for me. Wooden spoon I pick up, lovely for me.
11: Lovely. Do you think that soup was lovely?
14: No.
11: Rosie?
15: Put me on your fire, warm me up like a kettle, put me in your bed.
11: Brilliant. Well done. And nicely read, too. I think that deserves a clap, too. Right. Pixie, can we have yours? Very good. Would you like to?
16: Pretty patterns on me. Shiny, sleek shell glistening. Fragile when handled.
11: That second line, I think, is really beautiful because she's... What letter have you repeated in your words there that makes it...
16: S.
11: S. I think that's really very clever. Well done. That's really nice. That it's really coming out as a poem now and a beautiful piece of work. Well done. And finally, Penny and India.
17: Swaying in the night, see people go by quickly, fed up of being shook, hung up by my metal head, roaring waves slash and I ring.
11: That's fantastic. The poems are manageable, they're short, but they, by doing the different poems, they get a real feel for their own artifact. But and they came out with some fantastic stuff. Really wonderful. I love the bell. I thought the bell eventually would get going, and it's sort of swaying in the night, see people go by quickly, fed up of being shook, hung up by my metal head, roaring waves slash and I ring. And so they've really got the feel for the bell itself there and what it might have seen or felt. Very pleased.

0: Many of us remember the old-fashioned knit nurse who checked our hair and gave us the occasional talk on puberty.
1: I remember her being very prim and proper and unapproachable, really.
2: Well, I always imagine the school nurses coming round and checking kids' heads for knits and things.
3: I can only have seen my school nurse once, I think, when I was in, sort of, you know, before I went into secondary school, and she came in just to talk to the girls, and I think the boys went outside to play football.
0: When it comes to keeping our children healthy, the role of school nurses has changed considerably, as they are now the only health professionals to regularly attend schools.
4: Oh, that's lovely.
0: Whether you're a teacher or a school nurse, in this programme we'll be looking at the work of school nurses today and how it's developing in response to the increasingly diverse needs of primary schools.
3: 98.5 centimetres. What a big boy.
0: This is Elsa Chadaway, a school nurse team leader based in Coventry. She's part of a 16-strong team that cover the city's 130 schools. That's 46,000 children.
5: About 18 months ago, we changed the way that we worked. So we now have teams of nurses. So we have a more experienced nurse working with a less experienced nurse and with a healthcare assistant. And they have a group of schools, so they run a corporate caseload between the three of them.
3: My name's Anne Curzons and I work as a senior school nurse at Woodend Health Centre. I'm a band 6. I head a team of three other school nurses.
6: Hi, my name's Mandy Coombs. I've been school nursing for 18 months. I work as a band 5 school nurse.
7: Hi, my name's Teresa Tompkins. I'm a school health assistant. I've been working for the school nurses for 18 months and I'm a band 2.
0: Anne's team works alongside other nursing agencies and right at the heart of the schools they serve. It's another change for the better and means nurses are better equipped to do the job in hand.
3: When I entered 8 years ago, we were all the same grade. There were no school nurse assistants. We were doing all our own clerical work. So there was not a mission of role. And I think you've got lots of experienced school nurses doing the wrong things. They were doing paperwork, which really, you know, we're qualified nurses. So what I thought we'd do, just go through the diaries for the rest of the week, see what else we've got on. OK, so tomorrow.
5: Our more experienced nurses have a qualification in school nursing. Sometimes that is a certificate in school nursing, sometimes it's the degree in school nursing. This is the gold standard, this is the degree that we want them to have.
6: I have a parent coming to the health centre and I'm also attending a medical.
3: Okay, and what's the teaching session?
6: Von Willebrand syndrome.
3: Oh right, okay, okay. Okay, if you could just stand on the scales for me, Ethan.
0: Just for the record, routine screening for NITs is no longer done. Although, of course, the nurse will help if there's a problem.
3: Stand to attention, and I'm just going to slide this bit down, put it on your head.
0: In fact, the only routine screening done by school nurses in Coventry these days is a height and weight check within 12 months of starting school.
3: Come on, pop your shoes back on then. Good boy.
0: Across the road from the health centre is Moat House Primary School. 75% of its pupils are eligible for free school meals, the highest rate in the city. As part of the government's New Deal for Communities initiative, each child receives a new toothbrush and paste every 12 weeks. And today, Anne's here to teach them how to use it.
3: Today, I've come into one of my primary schools. We're doing some dental work with the children. I've brought my puppet with me, which is nice and visual, because the children like that. They're only year one, year two children. So I think nice and hands-on for them. And it's about the children being able to help themselves, how to look after themselves, how to care for their teeth for the future. Here he is. Hello. Within our caseload of the primary schools, we try to get into the schools
8: nice,
3: at least once every 2 weeks.
8: What do you think Christopher does to look after his teeth? What sort of things does he do?
9: Brushes them.
8: He brushes them. Good boy, well done.
10: Oh, it's absolutely fabulous the way it ties in with the curriculum, particularly science and PSHE, because the science curriculum does relate very closely to the health of their teeth and keeping healthy, eating healthily.
8: Show me how you think you should clean Christopher's teeth. Oh, she's doing the insides first, children. Very good. Excellent.
10: She just brings freshness to the day. It's very different to me. It's very different order to what they're used to.
8: 32 teeth! And that's how many you will have when you're an adult and all your teeth have come through. So there's lots of teeth to look after, aren't there?
10: And she's an expert, which, you know, I haven't got the same expertise.
0: With many other schools to look after, Anne also uses this valuable visit to liaise with head teacher Peter James on other health issues affecting the school.
11: We discuss some of the families that we deal with in the context of looked after children. Perhaps there have been referrals to social services. We've got child protection conferences coming up or core review meetings. A family has recently arrived with us and we've had a phone call from their previous school. Mm-hmm. One thing about attendance issues, but I think sometimes it may be a referral by a neighbour that they have some concerns about a family. They will contact social services and health, and social services will contact us for some background information and would be informed from the health point of view. So we would have a discussion about any issues that both parties are aware of.
8: I brought the folder in, Pete. It's got all the referral forms in that teachers can refer. So there's the CAMHS referral in there, CAMHS being for the Child and Adolescent Mental Health Services. Yeah. Okay. Again, that's Discovery and Caddy. Any children are worried about talking about strangers, they can now, they do some work with children. I put some leaflets in there, there's some headlice ones, there's some threadworm in there that you can give out to any parents.
11: All right, well, what I'll do, I'll show that at the next SMT meeting, so yep, all the staff are aware.
8: OK.
0: But Anne's role isn't confined to the school premises. She often finds herself teaming up with other agencies, in this case the local education welfare officer, to help to pay some of her clients a visit at home.
12: Today we're actually coming to visit Mrs White. Her son James has been missing a lot of school and it looks as if there's some asthma problems, so I've actually brought the school nurse along and we're going to have a time chatting with her to see if we can work together, hopefully in partnership, to improve his attendance. I'm the education welfare officer and this is Anne Curzon, the school nurse. Okay. James, we've come today because we're really worried about the time you're missing from school. And I understand you've had a lot of problems with your asthma and you're not being too good today. But how do you get on with your work?
13: Quite well, but because I'm missing quite a bit, I'm going behind.
12: Are you? You're aware that you're going behind?
13: Yeah.
12: So are there some days when actually you really don't feel like going?
13: Yeah.
8: Tell me a little bit about when you go to bed. What time do you go?
13: I go to bed at 10. Mm-hmm. But normally I just watch DVDs till 1.
8: Ah, right. Okay, so you're actually going to sleep quite late. So Mum looks a bit surprised there. I didn't think Mum knew about that, did you, Mum?
14: No, I didn't.
8: Right, so you're actually going to sleep quite late.
13: Yeah.
8: First thing, let's talk about your asthma, shall we? Okay, so you've got your blue inhaler. So I think the first thing you need to do is to get him started on the brown inhalers, all right? And they're a steroid inhaler. So what I want you to do is to do 2 puffs at night time on the brown inhaler just as you go to bed, and then 2 puffs in the morning as soon as you wake up. Okay. But your blue one you can use to top up. So if you're feeling a little bit short of breath, or you're going off to play football or do your PE at school, you need to use your inhaler before.
13: Take it in when I do PE at school.
8: Yeah, have you not got one in school then? No, an inhaler at school, right, yeah. We need to get an inhaler at school. You need one at home that you could take out playing and one that you leave in school all the time. So, Mum, you need to go to the GP and get another prescription for another inhaler, okay, for a spare inhaler for him.
12: Right. Most kids of this age are actually at home with parentally condoned absence. A lot of it is actually authorised for medical reasons. And it makes a huge difference if together we can actually improve attendance. Very often there are issues that parents think are medical and maybe they're not as severe as they think, or actually sometimes they actually do need some sound medical advice that will make a difference to their youngsters. And by working together, it actually saves time for both of us, but it's actually a more efficient way of meeting with parents, and in partnership is actually the only way that we're actually going to make a difference to some of these kids' attendance. Okay. Well, I'm going to check again in a few weeks' time and hopefully it will be a very different attendance certificate, yeah?
8: Okay. Nice
12: all
8: to
12: right
8: meet
12: then.
8: You.
12: See you then.
8: Bye-bye.
12: All right.
8: Bye.
0: Child protection conferences take up a major

0: part of the school nurse's caseload and priorities. As the health advisor, it's the nurse's responsibility to compile a report on the child's well-being.
1: We get a notification of initial child protection conference, normally only 7 to 10 days notice, and the notification will give us the child's details.

0: all has to be put into that report ready for the case conference.
1: All the agencies involved with that family will be invited to a conference to share information about the family and children. Then a decision is made at the conference whether the child or the children are at risk of harm.
0: If we feel that is the case, that child's name will be held on the Child Protection Register. A plan will be put together to address the needs of that child and that family.
1: And then at the end of the conference, another date to review that plan is made. In between that conference and the new conference, core groups will happen. And core group is a smaller meeting of the agencies that are particularly involved in that family and in actually carrying out the child protection plan.
0: And then we normally go back to conference either after 3 or 6 months to review how things are going. So, you know, we play one of the core members of the team, really, making the decisions. Well, following the conference, it was decided that this child was thought to be at risk of significant harm, and we've decided to place that child's name on the Child Protection Register. We've drawn up a child protection plan today, and the social services will be doing a full core assessment, and that's where they look at all the needs of the family, identify those needs, and look at the parenting capacity as well.
2: So while the majority of our children are safe and cared for, sadly, there's always a number that aren't.
0: Between the team, we can hold up to 19 children on our Child Protection Register. I think at the moment we have 17 children, and that's a lot of time.
2: But increasing workloads are taking their toll. With government initiatives such as the Healthy Schools campaign, which nurses are heavily involved in, and extended schools programmes, which rely on their specialist health skills, there just aren't enough hours in the day.
0: You just feel like you're just scraping the surface all the time. I said, you know, I get into my schools once every 2 weeks. I'd love to be in my schools every day if I could, at least once a week. I think the school need a school nurse, the primary schools at least once a week. Secondary schools need a school nurse on site Monday to Friday, 9 to 3, to be able to offer the level of service that young people need. So that's very frustrating.
2: The Royal College of Nursing, just one of the organisations that represents nurses, recently undertook the largest survey of school nurses ever. Results show each school nurse looks after around 8 schools and 3,000 children, often during term time only, as most work part-time.
3: Looking at the national requirement for school nurses to meet the government's own target of having one whole-time, all-year-round school nurse for each senior school and its feeder primary schools, the RCN have calculated that the government need to actually double the number of school nurses.
2: Added to that is the fact that current restructuring of pay scales is creating uncertainty among Britain's school nurses.
4: How many pieces of fruit should you have a day, or vegetables, do you know?
2: But that hasn't put Anne off. In fact, she wouldn't give up her job for the world.
0: I love doing the teaching side of it, that's what I love, and that's what I loved doing when I was on the wards, really, actually getting health education across, health messages across. So to empower people, knowledge is power, and by empowering people, you help with their decision-making process. And if we can get into young children now, get the face of the school nurse known and seen, as they get into secondary schools, hopefully they will use us more as an agency to come through for advice.

0: The role of a school nurse is not a solitary one, far from it. In this programme, we'll be looking at 6 examples of school nurses working with other professionals, education welfare officers, teachers, learning mentors, and a raft of outside agencies.
1: The more professionals work together from the beginning and the earliest intervention, the better.
2: Being part of a team is really important.
3: We can't work in isolation. There's always other issues for the children.
0: The story of 8-year-old Victoria Colimbier rocked the nation. It was a huge

0: failure of the child protection system, and the government acted to ensure such a case could never happen again. The resulting policy document, Every Child Matters, is now the guiding light for statutory agencies and schools.
1: Every Child Matters is a hugely significant piece of work for us all and is acting as a real guide. Nobody wants to see any child slip through the net and be missed, and this multi-agency approach will actually contribute directly to ensuring that that won't happen.
0: But it's not just about child protection. Every Child Matters is as much about preventative work and informs everything school nurses do. Jodie is a special needs pupil at Grangehurst Primary School, and it's the school nurse's responsibility to work with the school professionals to ensure she is well cared for. School nurse Elsa Chadaway meets to devise a plan of action.
2: The idea of today is that we can write out Jodie's healthcare plan, so that we can decide how we're going to look after her in school, just in case that she has an epileptic fit while she's in school. So this is about emergency treatment, really.
3: Okay.
2: And of course, you know Louise is going to be there for her all the time.
3: Yeah.
2: So first of all, we need to describe what her condition is. And I've got the last letter from the doctor. She's got a left hemiplegia. And she's got epilepsy.
3: Yes.
2: And she's got some problems regarding her dribbling.
3: Yes.
2: Describe the condition.
3: Basically, Jodie only tends to have night seizures.
2: Right.
3: And what tends to happen is she'll be absolutely fine, and then the next minute her arm starts twitching.
2: Right.
3: So it's just like a little twitch. And then her actual face will actually be fixed to the left, and her eyes are fixed to the left, so then she's actually like that. And then she's just twitching. But she can still be talking to you.
2: Right, so she's still conscious.
3: She's still conscious.
2: Yes.
3: But then she'll just get worse. And then she'll start being sick. And then she would go unconscious.
2: Right. We decided last week that as soon as she started to have her seizure, someone would be staying with her, obviously. Somebody would be fetching the medication.
3: Yeah.
2: Somebody else would be phoning the ambulance and yourself.
3: Yeah.
2: And that would be phoning the ambulance right from the beginning.
3: When Jodie had her first seizure, we did have a bad experience. We had to wait over half an hour for an ambulance to come. It was very, very frightening, and every minute just seems like ages, and when it's half an hour, it just seemed like a lifetime. So that is always in the back of my mind, is an ambulance going to come?
4: If Jodie has a fit, then there'll be a member of staff that'll take all the other children into another area, so all areas covered.
3: That's great.
2: Right.
3: Yeah.
2: That's great.
3: That's my main concern, of the ambulance not getting there on time.
2: That's right, yeah. And sometimes what they do as well is that if you're very clear that this is an emergency, they will sometimes send out a paramedic first, and then the ambulance will follow afterwards.
3: That's fine, that's reassuring.
0: The school nurse also helps to ensure health standards are maintained across the whole school by working alongside the school management team. Today, Elsa's meeting the deputy head to audit the school's health policy and plan for the next 12 months.
2: Here in Coventry, in the school nursing service, we do a school health profile on every school every year. And that covers the health needs of the whole community within the school. There's a few things that we need to be doing in school health-wise over the next academic year.
5: And I thought the health audit is a liaison between school and the health service to actually make sure that we're catering for the needs of, you know, all the pupils in school. It's been a real bonus to have a school nurse. When I first came here, we didn't have one. And, you know, Elsa's been invaluable at supporting the school.
2: We perhaps need to do some training for teachers on epilepsy, diabetes and EpiPen.
5: That's really important. I mean, we did do some on asthma last year, but there are other things in school that we really need staff to be aware of now. The administration of medicine policy, which I wrote together with Elsa, that's been invaluable because she has all the knowledge from the Department of Health and all the documents which she brings along, so we know legally we've got exactly what's required, really. So that has been great too.
2: What is the situation around drinking water now in school?
5: Well, we've encouraged children to bring the bottles of water so they can have access there. We also have got the water fountains.
2: Right.
5: Perhaps part of children in Key Stage 1 have fruit every day.
6: Yeah. Hi, we're fruit bats. We deliver fruit to every year group in Key Stage 1.

0: The Fruit Scheme is a government initiative whereby each child receives a fresh piece of fruit every day. And with research showing that one in five children don't eat any fruit at all, it's welcomed by most.
1: It makes you strong. It makes you healthy. And it makes you run fast.
0: Grangehurst has recently been awarded the gold standard for healthy schools, and their outstanding trim trail helped them to win it.
2: How does that work? Is it just in lunch times, or are they allowed it at other times?
3: We actually have a rota that goes on the board on a Monday, and teachers fill slots in, so the children have extra access outside PE lessons often to the trim trail. But it's also available at lunchtime with lunchtime supervisor who supervises it on a rota basis. So it's not a free-for-all because there are too many children and that would be a health and safety issue then.
0: For Yvonne, working with a qualified health practitioner brings many advantages.
3: You know, we're not medically trained. We may have some first aid training, but that's certainly not a great in-depth knowledge about certain conditions. And children now with inclusion, we're trying to include many more children into a mainstream setting, and that means we need specialist advice to do that.
0: The principle of professionals working together to share information is key. Here at Moat House Primary School, children are invited to join a daily breakfast club, providing the school nurse with an excellent opportunity to draw on the knowledge of colleagues.
4: We target children to come to breakfast club. We invite them to come. Maybe attendance is poor, they may be always late, looked after children, children that find it difficult to make friends, that sort of thing. If I had concerns, if I thought perhaps a child was underweight or a child had got, you know, seemed to be off a lot, talked to Anne to see whether or not Anne had got any involvement, and then if it needs to be an official referral from there, then it will be an official referral. I think multi-agency working is very important. We all have little bits and snippets of information, and we've got to talk to each other. It's the only way we're going to get the full picture.
0: The principles of Every Child Matters and a multi-agency approach can be seen working effectively within Coventry's family support groups.
5: Hi everybody, it's great to see you again this morning. I know we probably all do now.
6: There are four family support teams across the city which are part of social services, and the panels were originally set up for social services to discuss families where the children are not child protection or they're not looked after children, but they're children in need, where we've perhaps worked with those families for quite a long time and been able to resolve some of the issues within the family.
5: My understanding on the agenda, we've only got one case to discuss this month, which Anne is bringing.
0: Anne attends the meetings regularly, bringing any cases of concern to the attention of all the professionals round the table.
7: There's three children, two primary school children and a preschooler. Preschooler in nursery, before she came to Coventry, there was concerns about some developmental delay. Mum's been having trouble registering with the GP, so she's concerned about that.
6: By supporting families early on when they've got problems, it prevents the difficulties getting too great and the children becoming child protection or looked after. It's also good for all of the workers as well, because we never know all of the local resources or the citywide resources, so it's really useful to keep on top of what's out there really and what new initiatives are happening.
8: We're also running a 10-week surviving domestic violence programme for the women, so that will teach them about raising awareness, help them not to go into the same kind of abusive relationships, work around communication skills, and helping them generally sort of, you know, support their family as well.
0: Pooling of resources and sharing information is nothing new to Sue Garside. Although Sue's a student school nurse, she spent 9 years on the paediatric wards and is used to the multi-agency approach.
9: In my old job, there was a lot of multi-agency involvement, but I feel that school nursing has a greater breadth of multi-agency involvement. It's actually taking it to a further level in the community, and school nursing is a very good example of best practice for that.
2: Thanks for letting me look at your reflective diary. It's a really good start that you've made here.
9: And I started my training in 1993, and then it was highlighted in lots of government reports that children and families and communities have a lot of specific needs, and there is actually a big gap in inequalities across cities as well, and that's still very evident, which is why as nurses we need to actually be pooling together resources from ourselves and from other agencies as well.
0: As part of the government's extended schools policy, Coventry has also recently formed its own BEST team to support the idea of

0: multi-agency working.
1: The initials stand for Behaviour and Education Support Team. These have been set up by the government and they're really pilot groups to try to establish the effectiveness of multi-agency working.
0: The team meets once a month and has representatives from both statutory and voluntary agencies.
2: I'm the Education Welfare Officer based at this school, soon to be full-time on this team.
3: I'm a school outreach officer and also seconded to the Common Assessment Framework as an advisor.
4: I'm a school nurse for Woodway Park Secondary School.
5: I'm a key worker for the Youth Inclusion Support Programme.
6: I'm a police officer. I'm a full-time member of the multi-agency team here at Woodway Park.
7: I'm a mental health nurse working as part of the primary mental health team, which is part of the Child and Adolescent Mental Health Services.
8: I'm part of Parent Partnership Service as an outreach officer.
9: I'm the team leader for the Time For You Young People's Counselling Service with Relate.
1: I'd like today for each of you, just very briefly, to share together with the team what it is you think you can provide from your agency at this stage in relation to support work, either for the family, the young person, or indeed to even think a little bit broader in terms of feedback for schools and support work in schools.
9: We can offer one-to-one counselling work. We can go out into the schools to deliver that.
8: We can probably offer support to the hard-to-reach families.
3: My role would be to help fill in the Common Assessment Framework forms and advise, also perhaps go out...
1: The Common Assessment Framework will mean that all of us, in all agencies that work with children and young people, all agencies will be working to a common language, a approach to assessing needs.
4: I think certainly from the Common Assessment Framework, any health needs that are identified for the children themselves, the siblings they're looking after, and for the parents.
5: I'll be able to work directly with young people whose behaviour puts them at risk of offending.
6: This particular work falls within the line of prevent and deter, which is part of what we're about in the police.
1: What you've got are people who are willing to join together and maybe not work in isolation and not be sole agents working in a particular way. So, I mean, I think that's very encouraging.
0: It's definitely a change for the better.
4: We know we can't work in isolation. There's always other issues for the children. And it's only by sharing the information that we have that you can build up a bigger picture for that child as well, or that family.
0: Britain's school nurses have proved how essential their role is in supporting our schools. And hopefully by other agency workers supporting the nurses' role, we can offer our school children the high standard of care they deserve.

0: Kelly Holmes, on her way to becoming one of the fastest people on Earth. Only one of three women in the history of the Olympics to have won gold at 1500 and 800 metres during the same Olympiad. Her astonishing achievement meant an endless round of top quality chat show appearances.
1: What I like about schools at the moment is they're getting really infused because they're starting to do all the Olympic kind of history and class. And what I want is us to have a sporting nation, because even though majority of people never get to compete at the Olympic Games, everyone could be touched by it.
0: Fine, noble words. So we offered Kelly the teaching challenge to take a PE class with pupils for the first time in her life at Bridgemary Sports College,
2: Jordan,
0: near Portsmouth.
2: Right, Natty, come and sit down. Right, Joe, come and sit down. In our last lesson, we looked at the different strengths that we had between all of us. We had the selecting and applying. What else was there? What other parts of...
3: Acquiring and developing.
2: Okay, acquiring and developing, learning the new skills. Health and fitness, what's the last one? Mikey, what's the last one?
4: You can't, when you're running with the ball.

0: No, not looking at a skill, because you've been talking, you don't know. Well, there used to be a few issues, mainly behaviour, but it seems that since we've become a sports college and we've had a focus, the improvements have been, you know, really, really good. All of the kids are involved, they're thoroughly enjoying it, and it's definitely made an impact on their overall behaviour. So, fingers crossed, it'll keep going in that direction.
1: But can a World Championship dame conquer a classroom?
0: She's going to be teaching what we call an E2 group, which is actually a year 8 group. There's some interesting characters in there, but no one really nasty, so we'll see how she gets on.
2: I think it'll be quite good because Kelly's an Olympic runner and everything, and we might learn quite a lot from her.
3: I think lesson with Kelly is going to be exciting and fun because she's like a celebrity and twice Olympic gold medalist.
4: I think she's going to be serious because she's a celebrity and she expects us to work hard.
1: Understandably apprehensive, Kelly was hoping for a low-key arrival into secondary school teaching.

0: All right, what have I let myself in for?
1: Okay, well, they're a really nice bunch of boys. They love being active, bounce around. Generally, they chat away quite a bit, but if you ask them to do something, they'll do it for you straight away. Okay. But they really, really love to be active. But there's no one nasty in there or no one in particular to watch out for.
0: Okay.
1: But what are you hoping to get out of coming to the school today and teaching the students?
0: I suppose seeing if I can interact with the kids in a different way than them just being Kelly Holmes.
1: Yeah.
0: Seeing if I can keep them engaged throughout the whole lesson, no one wandering off and being bored. My main thing out of the whole is that they go away from here having a lot of fun and enjoying the kind of lesson, I suppose.
1: Excellent.
0: So what I might do now quickly is just put some cones around for the warm-up.
1: Yeah.
0: And then I'll, once I start with them, I can
1: go.
0: I better get planning then.
2: Kelly lays out the mini cones with the help of school prefects, while from the comfort of the gym storeroom, Kevin prepares to monitor her performance.
1: She seems quite nervous.
0: Okay, boys. Hello. I bet you're not going to be this quiet later, are you?
1: She thinks she's got the worst kids. We've given her some nice ones. They're just like chatting.
0: Hi. Right, my name's Kelly Holmes. I'm hoping to take you for a PE lesson today. The objective of this PE lesson is for you to go away thinking that you've done some skills in terms of basketball, but mainly to have fun. All of you done a bit of basketball before?
3: Yeah.
0: I hope? Yeah. Good, so you're going to show me up, right? Main thing before we start is if you can make sure your laces are done up tight, don't know any breaking legs or anything. It's not a fashion parade. We're here to do some hard work today.
1: That's a good start to the lesson. Started with a rough objective, which could have been clearer, but otherwise really good. And she's made sure she's done some safety, got all their trainers tied up so they're not going to fall over.
0: Right, if you all stand up. Right, if you follow me to start off with, this is the way we're going to go. We're going to go in a figure of eight. You will be crossing over each other. There are no pushing, fighting as we go past. In basketball, it's about dodging as well, okay? Not colliding with your opposition. Okay, follow me.

0: rather than just running and stretching for no apparent reason, incorporating the dodging movement of basketball into the warm-up is a really good way to get them involved in the lesson.
1: Here you go, Ray. Right. Left. Good, just jogging on the spot, easy. Okay, circle one arm backwards, right arm. Circle your right arm. Forwards. What are we doing now? Shoulders, excellent.
0: Okay, maybe there where she identified shoulders, she could have said maybe deltoids or tricep, the actual muscle that's being warmed up.
1: Come out, mate, what's your name? Can you show me one little X come this way?

0: Another exercise for the legs. Anything? What about the front? Excellent. Okay. You should feel it down the front of your quad here. This is called the quadricep. If you don't feel it...
1: You also need to be really careful about saying stuff like that, because particularly with the boys, all crack a joke and sometimes it doesn't help your lesson.
0: Exactly. Right, go. Good. Next one. Go, go, go. Next one. Go. In. Oh. Try and get it in. Just do whatever. Good. Dribble. Good. Dribble, dribble, dribble. That's good, guys. Good. Okay, hold the balls. Hold them. Well done. Three people didn't listen. Who was that? Who I picked out? Okay, five goosenecks jumping up high. Someone else didn't listen. Who else did I tell to go back?
1: Okay, so she's maintaining her expectations that they follow the instructions she gives, which are really good.
0: Are you listening at the back? All right, what they call this normally, what do they call it normally when you run up towards? Layup. Who can demonstrate one for me? Dan, that's right. And then you can show me. Dina, huh? Oh, peanuts, okay. Right, peanuts. Show me one.
1: Sometimes using students' nicknames is okay, other times it's totally inappropriate, so generally it's better to use their name where you can. Although she's not actually obviously a teacher, I'd always say not to use things like mate or friends.
0: Okay, ready? Go!
2: With officially 5 minutes to go, the class get to unleash their skills with a game of basketball.
1: Okay, so Kelly's run through from start to finish all of her lesson, but she's still unfortunately got a little bit of a cool down and a plenary to finish. It's really important that you plan really carefully for the amount of time you have for your lesson, because unfortunately Kelly would have overrun now, so some of the students, English or science teachers, might not be best pleased because their students are going to be probably over 5 minutes late. So it's really important, and it comes down to your planning, that everything you put in you can incorporate into your hour or 50 minutes.
0: Okay, let's finish off then from the lesson. What was the first objective that I said? And remember?
3: Fun.
0: Excellent, fun. Was any of it fun?
4: Yeah.
0: Good.
4: Yeah.
0: Okay, so just a recap then. Everyone know why we did warm up?
5: Yeah.
0: Just show me a couple, tell me a couple of things, why?
6: Aches, don't want to get rips and pulls and everything in the back of your legs and stuff.
1: Okay, this is a really crucial part now.
0: Excellent.
1: It's really important that the questions relate around the learning objectives and that Kelly gives them opportunity to show what they've learned.
0: Any questions? You can ask me any questions, actually.
7: Did you enjoy yourself?
0: Yes, I did, actually. I enjoyed doing that. It was nice.
7: Do you polish your medals?
0: Do I polish my medals? I need to. They're very dirty at the moment. In fact, I might have a little surprise for you in a bit.
7: Oh,
0: I
7: see.
8: Is it chocolate?
0: Chocolate? No, I've already eaten that. Can you have my autograph? Yes.
9: When did you first start running?
0: I started running when I was 12 years old, and I started at school because my PE teacher wanted me to go into a race, and I came second, so I didn't win, but it gave me that kind of hope that, oh, maybe I can do quite good. Hold on, I've got something to show you.
9: Medal.
0: And so, these are the gold medals that I won. This was 800 metres.
9: Heavy.
0: And this for the 1500 metres. And I'm going to let you touch them. But I've locked all the doors so I can chase after you if you try running away. And don't drop them.
9: Are they worth a lot?
0: They are to me, yep.
7: What was it like when they...
0: Oh, very emotional. For me, since I was 14, I wanted to be Olympic champion.
9: Did it hurt your neck?
0: So if you can imagine 20 years of keep trying. It's a long time, isn't it?
9: Is that real gold?
0: They're 16 grams of gold and the rest is kind of like a bronze.
7: So who
0: dropped it? Oh, you're so in trouble now.
7: How could you beat this?
0: Okay, everyone touch them. I'm going to wrap up now. Like I say, thank you very much. Just remember when you are doing any time,

0: of physical activity or sport, try and get something out of it. Yeah, learn about what you're doing. Because later on, there might be something that you try in a PE lesson and you listen to your PE teachers and they might say, yeah, that was great and I think you should join a club. Just like my PE teacher did when I was an athlete, actually. It was my PE teacher that got me into athletics. If I hadn't listened to her, I might not have been here with these two gold medals. And the most thing out of everything is to have fun. Because if you have fun, you probably stick to it. And that's what I did when I was an athlete. All right, we're going to finish now, guys. Thank you very much for everything. Thank you.
1: The boys have touched Olympic gold, and Kevin now escapes the assessment cell to give Kelly some feedback.
0: How did I do?
2: Okay, you did really well. How do you think you did, firstly?
0: Well, I quite enjoyed it. I think they responded well. You're always going to get some that kind of talk thing and you can never keep everyone quiet at one stage. But I think it was okay and I hope that I was able to progress it in the right direction. There's obviously different things I could have done.
2: Yeah, the lesson was built up nicely. You had a nice start to the lesson and then obviously the skills were worked through and finished with a small game, which is really good. How would you, you know, go about planning and the resources you would use when you come into maybe either a new school or somewhere that you've been teaching?
0: I think the main thing is to have variety and to sometimes have a bit of imagination, because it's really about keeping the kids engaged and having the fun element as well as the learning. So I think the reason why I kind of kept it quite skills-based and fun was so that nobody stands out and think I can't do it. Yeah. And also you don't want to bring down people that are really good at sports, because that should always be applauded, but I don't want to ever put anyone down, so if it was pointing to someone, it was more for fun really.
2: And you're happy to model yourself even though it might not have been one of your favourite sports?
0: Well, I think it's, yeah, I mean, I'm not a basketball player at all, so where that come from I do not know, but I always think that you should always demonstrate beforehand.
3: I thought the lesson was really good because, like, I was meeting a celebrity called Kelly and, like, she's a legend.
4: I thought Kelly's lesson was brilliant. It was fun. Also, it was a good learning lesson. Now, I haven't learned a lot of the basketball moves that she taught us that day.
0: I suppose when it's a class and you have to think about a start and a finish and a progression in between, it's kind of like, oh, God, how am I going to balance that? But I love working with kids, and you know, being a national school sports champion, it is about kind of engaging them really well, and I've really enjoyed it today.

I'm teaching the one gene, one protein hypothesis to a group of students who have to study it as part of their syllabus. It's a very difficult concept to teach and extremely tricky for students to grasp simply because it's so abstract. This lesson tries to grapple with some of these issues in a way that hopefully makes it easy to understand.

0: Sit down.
1: Fantastic. How did you know to sit down then? What did you do?
2: I just had to look and then look. Like.
1: Did you have any idea what I was doing when you came in?
3: Were you asking for our attention?
1: Why did you think I was asking for your attention?
4: I just looked at the thing and then
1: okay.
4: What doing.
1: So what's the word we could give to what I was doing? What was it? I was signaling in
5: code.
1: In a code, excellent. Because this lesson is all about codes and the secrets that codes can hold within them. Okay? Now the key to any code is knowing how to
5: read it.
1: Decipher it. Once you can read a code, you can look underneath it and see what it's actually all about, or the secret message which is hidden within. Codes have been used for thousands of years. The ancient Egyptians used codes. The Nazis in the Second World War used a very famous code called Enigma. Today, we're going to look at a very special type of code. But before we do, we're going to have to use an analogy. It's like a comparison, okay? It's a comparison, so then you can take that thing and compare it to the real one. The reason I'm using an analogy is because the concept we're trying to look at is so abstract and so difficult, it'd be hard just to go straight there, okay? So let's introduce another code. Let's imagine I had a code which was kept within a vault, okay? So imagine over here I had my vault, just there. And the code is projected within the vault. Now, you can't take the code from the vault. Look, I can't get it. I can't get it, okay? But if I can remove that code from the vault and take it to my workshop, I might be able to decipher it. Could I have three volunteers, please? Up you come. Quickly, and we go over to the vault. Okay, have a look what we have there. Can you describe to the rest of the class, if you go into the vault for me, please, and describe to the rest of the class, what do we have in? What's our tools?
6: Paper.
1: We have coloured paper, we have some pegs,
7: rope, yeah.
1: And we have some rope. Now, they need to get that code to the workshop. Any suggestions how they could possibly do it? Yes, Sean.
8: They should like get pieces of paper, the first put red.
1: All right, that's a fantastic idea. Do you understand, Sean, what he said there? So if we had two of you holding the line out, okay, two of you hold the line out. Okay, should we peg a red on them, please? Okay. Eugenia, what would be the second colour we put on?
9: Would it be red again?
1: Okay, let's put on red again. So, what I'm going to ask you three to do now is, on your own, complete that colour code for me, please. So, what we have actually done is made a what of the code? We've made a?
9: A copy.
1: A copy of the code, very, very good. Now, once we have that copy, our job is to decipher it. We can do that in our workshop, okay? So remove your copy and go and stand behind the workshop for me, please, guys. Now, what we have over here is a supplier. Could I borrow two people, please, to quickly come up here for me? That's great. Here we have the supplier. Now, the supplier can supply the codes to the workshop. Could you hold up one of the blocks for me, please? Show them the colour code and describe to the workshop what you have there. What's on the back?
9: One blue and two reds.
1: Three colours on a code which corresponds to a part. Tony, just come up here for a second, please. Now, your supplier here has parts, okay?
10: Yeah.
1: You need to ask for the correct parts. Have a look at the code. It's a three colour code that you have there.
10: Okay.
1: What do you think, Tony? What is the first part that you're going to ask for? Please. They've got a three-colour code.
10: Red, red, blue.
1: Red, red, blue. Okay. Laura, can you get a red, red, blue from the supplier, please, and take it to Tony for me, please? Very, very quickly. Tony, can you nominate a builder for you? Anybody?
10: Any of you?
1: Okay, check
10: up?
1: The code.
10: Do you want to come up?
1: Red, red, blue?
10: Come then, Emmanuel.
1: Emmanuel, quickly. Okay. Tony, check the code. Is that correct?
10: Red, red, blue, yes.
1: Okay, give it to your builder. Emmanuel, can you start building in section 9 for me, please? Section 9. Okay, Tony, next sequence, what's it going to be? Thank you, Laura.
10: Blue, yellow, red.
1: Blue, yellow, red. Okay, thank you, Laura. Give it to Tony. Tony, can you check it for me, please?
10: Blue, yellow, red, yep.
1: Okay, correct. Give it to your builder. That's your second part. Tony, quickly now, what's your third?
10: Green, yellow, green.
1: Green, yellow, green. Laura, can you take that over, please?
10: Thank you. Green, yellow, green, yep.
1: Check it. Okay, and give it to your builder. Okay, step back. Okay, the rest of the cars. What do we have there, do you think?
5: A car.
1: The bit you just did? Is it a car, Emmy?
10: A wheel.
8: It's a wheel.
1: A wheel.
10: And a back bumper.
1: Are you sure about that?
4: Yeah.
1: Do we have a full car there?
10: No.
1: What do we have?
5: It's the front of the car.
1: A part of the car. Okay. If we had a separate code, a second piece of code, maybe it'd fill the picture in for us, okay? So let's imagine we're going to do the second part of this sequence, okay? So we're going to do the whole thing again. As you can see, the code has changed. So, without interruption, guys, there you are. As fast as you can, off you go. Where do we go to? Where are we going?
6: Workshop.
1: Fantastic. Round we go. Interpreter, do your stuff.
10: Can I have a blue, yellow, red?
1: Laura, take it over. Emmanuel, area 5, please. And it's going to fit again,
10: blue,
1: okay?
10: Yellow,
1: this one's going to be tricky. Tony, did you check that one?
10: Yes.
1: Okay, marvelous. What's next?
10: Green, blue, yellow.
1: Green, blue, yellow. Okay, Laura, take it over for me, please.
10: Green, blue, yellow.
1: Marvelous. And final piece. Tony.
10: Green, blue, yellow. Red, green, red.
1: Fantastic. Fantastic! Give her a round of applause. That's what you call sharpish. Very good. Do you want to take a seat? Okay, marvelous. Do you want to all sit down for me, please? Very, very quickly. Sit down. Well done, Emmanuel. Good work. Take a seat. Okay, have a look at the diagram. What do you think we have?
5: A car.
1: A car. Again, do we have a full car?
6: No.
1: No, we have parts of the car. Component parts of the car. Put that in your head, please. Component. Parts. Okay, now this color code coded for something quite insignificant, really. It was a car. But there are other codes which code for things which are far more important, far more complex. There's a code found within all of us, within our body, within every single living organism, a very special code. Does anybody know the name of it? Yes, Tricia?
4: DNA.
1: DNA, fantastic. Can you tell me anything about DNA? What do you know about DNA?
4: It's a long strand of molecule.
1: Okay, it's a long stranded molecule. Where is it found within our body? Does anybody know?
4: No.
1: Yes.
4: In our genes.
1: It's in our genes. And where are our genes found within our body?
4: In like the cells.
1: Which cells? Which cells are they found in? Yes, Emmanuel.
5: All of it except our sexual cells.
1: There's none in our sexual cells.
5: Now it is in our sexual cells, but I got half of it.
1: They got half of them. Fantastic. Can I get it out? Yes, buddy.
3: You can separate. There's a way you can separate the DNA.
1: Okay.
3: For example, with a banana, you could get the DNA out of a banana.
1: Really?
3: But yeah, but I don't know. Like, you could do it out of it. But
1: well, if I had a lab and £1 million, then possibly I could actually separate the DNA out. I don't have a lab and I don't have £1 million. What I do have is a blender.
8: Great.
1: How? I've also been to the butcher's and I have some lovely, lovely samples of meat. So I'm going to have a lovely cocktail of thymus gland, which is found just there, and it's not human, no, I promise. I didn't kill anybody in the making of this program. And also some liver, okay? So the first thing we're going to do is I'm going to put it into the blender. Why do you think... Why do you think I have to put it into a blender? Where's the DNA found, did we say? Yes, Melissa?
4: You have to break it down so you can separate the
1: proteins. Yeah, very, very good point. I have to break it down so I can separate it, okay? Now, if I just turn the blender on now, what's going to happen?
10: It's
1: going to fly off. It's also going to be rather sticky, okay? So I'm going to dilute it with some water. So I'm just going to add

0: And I'm also going to add a few other things. I've got some detergent, and I'm going to add just a little smidgen. Why do you think I need to add detergent? What's going to do? Yes, Martin.
1: Separate whatever's left when you put it through a sieve. I have a feeling that that's the DNA.
0: What? You're on the right lines, aren't you? You're on the right lines. Yes, Rebecca.
2: Is it going to separate the fat from like the rest?
0: You're a genius.
2: It?
0: You know that. It is.
2: Thank you.
0: The cell membranes are made up of fat. Okay? They've made up of fat. What's the detergent going to do to the fat? What does detergent do to fat? Breaks it down. Very good. So we add a bit of detergent to break it down. Also, I find a little bit of salt helps in this as well. Okay, so there we have a little bit of salt, about 2 teaspoons.
3: A little bit.
0: There you go. All right, so it's looking good. Now then, what I'm going to do next is give that time to blend. So I'm going to put it on, and I'm going to switch it on. Ready, steady,

0: milk.
1: That's looking nice. That's looking nice. All right, so now we've blended the DNA mixture, we need to add one more ingredient. Now, DNA isn't found sort of just lying about inside the cells. It's raveled very, very, very tightly around proteins. Very tightly. So to get at the DNA, what we have to do is break down the protein. Now, can anybody remember what is the name of the enzyme which breaks down proteins?
0: Protease?
1: Yeah. Protease, fantastic. It is called protease. And it just so happens I have some bacterial protease here. I have to be careful with this because it's a bit of an irritant. But I'm going to add a little bit of bacterial protease to this, okay? What it's going to do is going to break down, here we are, the proteins which is holding the DNA together. Round and round and round we go. That's fantastic. That'll just take a couple of minutes to work. Now, can you see any DNA?
2: No.
1: That's because DNA is actually soluble in water, okay? It's soluble. What does soluble mean? Yes, Tony?
3: It can dissolve.
1: It can be dissolved, yes. So what we have is the DNA which is dissolved in there, okay? Now, if I can show you what I've done earlier, just for clarity, here it is. Again, we still can't see the DNA, but the DNA is present in there. Now remember, remind me again, DNA is a found as what?
4: Double.
1: A double helix, okay? So a DNA is a double helix strand. They're all found within there. Now, what I have here is some alcohol, very, very, very strong alcohol. Although DNA is soluble in water, it is insoluble in alcohol, insoluble. So what do you think I can do to get the DNA out of there? Yes, Sean.
5: You pour it into the alcohol.
1: Pour it into the alcohol, very, yeah. Very good. Or I could pour the alcohol
5: into
1: the DNA. Yeah. Let's have a go at this. Sometimes this works, sometimes it doesn't. What we'll see are two separate layers. Yeah. In the second layer, hopefully, the DNA is going to separate out, and you'll see it either as some fluffy white pillows, or hopefully some strands of DNA. Can you see any strands coming yet?
6: Yeah.
1: Can you? Yeah, look at that. Ah, it's fantastic. Eugenia, can you get me a cocktail stick out of there for me, please, very quickly? Look at that. Can you see it?
6: Yeah.
1: That is actually real DNA, which has been extracted from these thymus glands. So what I'm going to try to do is pull it out. Here it comes. Can you see it all pulling out? It's a bit like snot. But it's far, far more important than that, because that in there contains all your genetic information. DNA. Okay, let's put that away.

0: Can you see any DNA?
1: No.
0: That's because DNA is actually soluble in water, okay? It's soluble. What does soluble mean? Yes, Tony?
2: It can dissolve.
0: It can be dissolved, yeah. So what we have is the DNA which is dissolved in there, okay? Now, if I can show you what I've done earlier, just for clarity, here it is. Again, we still can't see the DNA, but the DNA is present in there. Now remember, remind me again, DNA is a found as what? A double helix, okay? So DNA is a double helix strand. They're all found within there. Now, what I have here is some alcohol, very, very, very strong alcohol. Although DNA is soluble in water, it is insoluble in alcohol, insoluble. So what do you think I can do to get the DNA out of there? Yes, yeah, Sean.
3: You pour it into the alcohol.
0: Pour it into the alcohol, very, yeah. Very good. Or I could pour the alcohol
3: into
0: the DNA. Yeah. Let's have a go at this. Sometimes this works, sometimes it doesn't. What we'll see are two separate layers. Yeah. In the second layer, hopefully, the DNA is going to separate out, and you'll see it either as some fluffy white pillows, or hopefully some strands of DNA. Can you see any strands coming yet?
4: Yeah.
0: Can you? Yeah, look at that. Oh, it's fantastic. Eugenia, can you get me a cocktail stick out of there for me, please, very quickly? Look at that. Can you see it?
4: Yeah.
0: That is actually real DNA, which has been extracted from these thymus glands. So what I'm going to try to do is pull it out. Here it comes. Can you see it all pulling out? It's a bit like snot. But it's far, far more important than that, because that in there contains all your genetic information, DNA. Okay, let's put that away. Where's the DNA held?
5: In the nucleus.
0: Fantastic, it's held within the nucleus. So can I have three volunteers, please? One, two, three, up you come. To go into the nucleus. And this time, the DNA code is not a color code. If you can stand in there, the DNA code is a letter code. If you can hold the clothesline for me, please. One over here, one in the middle. Patricia, do you want to come around to peg them on? Okay, using the previous model, we had a red. And what did we put on the first peg?
4: Red.
0: Red. This time we have a C. So what would common sense say to put on there? Common sense would say to put on a C. However, it doesn't work like that. DNA is a double helix. It has complementary bases. Complementary meaning?
2: Two things that go together.
0: Things that go together but are not exactly the same. Fantastic. So we're going to have to use complementary bases. So we're not going to use a C. What are we going to put up there? Does anybody know from the structure of DNA? Can anybody remember what the complementary base for C is? Yes, Eugenia.
5: G.
0: Fantastic. It is a G. Should we write that down as a rule, please? C goes with G. So it stands to reason that G is going to go with Eugenia.
5: Does it go to C?
0: Fantastic. G is going to go with C. C is going to go with G. They're complementary in the double helix. Do we understand that? So what will be the first one up?
6: G.
0: Okay, do you want to put on the first peg for me, please? On the first peg. We have a lot of pegs. I look, is he right?
5: You're putting a G, so C.
6: CC.
5: Yeah.
0: Okay, so can you modify that for me then, please? Fantastic. Is he right now?
5: Yeah.
0: Okay, keep going. Go on, Trisha, what's the next one? C goes to. Fantastic. T is going to go to. A. Wonderful. Well done. So T goes to A. Can you just put the two A's on for me and stop there? Now, Laura, a second ago I said to you, if C goes to G, G would go for C, yes?
5: Yeah.
0: So if T goes to A, what does A go to?
5: T.
0: A goes to T. That makes perfect common sense. And that would be nice and easy and straightforward. Science is never easy or straightforward. I'm afraid we don't have any T's. We're going to have to substitute with a different letter. A always goes to U. Sorry. So, Tricia, A goes to U. Shall we write that rule down and underline it? Because that's a very important one. So, let's have Tricia out here. So, A goes to U. What's the next one? A goes to you. Martin, do you want to take up the slack on the line for me, please? Fantastic. So we're making a copy of the DNA. Now, remember we said the DNA is a double helix? Yeah. For simplicity, what we've shown on the board is only one of those strands. Only one of the DNA strands is shown, okay? Because only one of the DNA strands is actually copied. Only one strand is copied. Now, this strand has a very special name. This copy of the DNA has a very special name. Does anybody know what it is? If you like, this strand is a messenger, isn't it? It's a messenger which copies it and takes it to the workshop. But of course, we haven't got a workshop in the cell. What we have is an area called a ribosome. Write that down for me, please. We have an area called a ribosome. On your model, where you've put workshop, / ribosome, because the ribosome is a workshop, if you like, of the cell. Okay. Now this strand, which is coming along nicely, as I said, is a messenger. It is sending a message to the ribosome, okay? So we call this strand messenger RNA, or mRNA for short. You might want to write that down. Messenger RNA, mRNA. Okay, we nearly done? I think that might be plenty. Okay, very, very carefully, let's take it over to our ribosome. So we leave, where are we leaving?
5: Nucleus.
0: The nucleus, fantastic. We're leaving the nucleus and we're going over to the ribosome. Here we are. And stand up nice and straight behind and hold it up for me, please. Make sure you don't lose any, it's very important. Hold it up straight. There you go, fabulous. So there is our mRNA strand at the ribosome. Is everybody with me so far?
4: Yeah.
0: Shall we walk through again? So, we go to the nucleus and we copy what?
5: The DNA.
0: Do we copy both strands?
2: One strand.
0: Just one strand of the DNA. And what is the copy called?
2: Complementary.
0: It's called?
2: Complementary codes.
0: A complementary basis, excellent, form the what strand? What do we call it?
2: mRNA.
0: RNA, and then the mRNA leaves the nucleus. And where does it go to? The ribosome, which works as the what of the cell?
4: Workshop.
0: The workshop where we construct things, okay? In the last time, we used car parts. The ribosome does not use car parts. It uses something called amino acids. Building blocks of what?
4: Proteins.
0: Proteins, fantastic. Proteins. So we have our amino acids. But this time, obviously in our body, we don't have a supplier. What we have is molecules called transfer RNAs. And what does transfer imply? What does transfer, if you transfer something, what does it imply?
4: Yeah.
0: It looks really bad, but it's not.
4: Yeah.
0: Okay? Describe what you see to me. What do you see? Remy, what do you see there?
1: I see like...
0: In each box?
1: I see in each box, I see a code or something. Which one?
5: Three capitals.
1: Yeah, three capitals.
0: Three letters. A three-letter code. Do you remember we had a three-color code which corresponded to a part? Yes? We have a three-letter code. What do you think that corresponds to? The mRNA code. So, let's say for instance, what's the first one, Zina?
5: GGA.
0: A. Find me GGA, please. Fantastic. Now the part that you need is written next to it. So what would be the part you need?
5: GLY.
0: Now GLY is short for glycine, okay? Which is the amino acid. Now where did I say these are carried by? Who carries these?
4: Transfer RNAs.
0: Transfer RNAs. Can I have 12 of you, please? 1, 2, 3, 4, 5, 6, 7, 8, 9, 10, 11, 12. Could you come up and be transfer RNAs for me, please? Hold them high and proud above your head like so. Grab one each. Okay, hold them high and proud and just mill about in this area for me. Mill about in this area.

0: Fantastic, fantastic. Just mill about. Okay, freeze for a second. Can I have a bit of space over here, please, so we can give some ribosome some space? Now then, transfer RNAs are like the supplier. They supply the building blocks. The building blocks being the amino acids. Xena over here, okay, interprets the codes and builds them into the correct order. So, leaving this line clear here, can you go over there and just mill about until you're required? All right, Xena, who do you need first? And call them in for me, please.
1: Anita.
0: Glycine, where are you? Okay, in you come. Anita, just stand there, please, and hold it for me. Just give it to her. Thank you. Call the next one, then, please. A-U-U.
1: A-U-U, which is over here. I-L-E.
0: I-L-E, coming in. Your time is up. In you come quickly. All right. Now, when they both come in, what happens is they form a very strong bond. So between you, could you link arms, please? So what we have there are two amino acids linked together. Okay, Xena, keep on going, please.
1: Val.
0: V-A-L, where are you? In you come, form a bond, please. Link arms, form a bond. Next.
1: G-A-G. Glue.
0: G-L-U, in you come, form a bond. Okay, that's fantastic. Right, can you go down, girls? Can you go down to the floor so that Xena can see, please? That's fantastic. That's great. Keep going.
1: UGC. CYS.
0: Okay, and stop there. Can the rest of you tRNAs just sit down for a second, please? Fantastic. That's really, really, really good. Have a chocolate, guys. Have a chocolate. So what have we actually formed? What have we formed here? Femi, what have we formed? What have we got? What are these, did we say?
2: Oh, proteins.
0: Now, these are not proteins, these are?
2: Amino acids.
0: Amino acids. So what do we have here?
1: A chain.
0: I like that. We have a chain of amino acids. What do we get when we put a chain of amino acids together?
2: Proteins.
0: Fantastic. Now, the section of DNA we had up here was one small section of a gene. What we formed down here is one small section of a protein called one gene, one protein hypothesis. And it's very hard. Let's go through it again. So from the top, using the correct terminology this time, Francesca, what's the first thing we do? We go to the
3: nucleus.
4: And copy a strand of mRNA.
0: Do we copy a strand of mRNA? We copy the strand of?
4: The DNA.
0: We copy a strand of DNA into?
4: Oh, the mRNA.
0: From a protein. Fantastic. This is vital, and your body is doing it at this very moment, millions of times over, all of your body. Does anybody know what we've actually formed there?
1: Chain.
0: We formed a chain. Have a look on the board. That's what you are. You form the first part of a very important protein. That protein is called insulin. Oh, and it's the thing that is helping you deal with those chocolates that I've just given you. Because without that, you would be in big trouble. Thank you very much.

I've decided to teach evolution for a number of reasons. Firstly, it's rather a topical issue, coming up as it is to the 150th anniversary of what I believe is the most insightful book ever written, On the Origin of Species by Charles Darwin. Secondly, the principles taught in this book are as relevant today as they always have been. And finally, there have always been many misconceptions associated with this subject, and I'm hoping in some small way to rectify some of these with this group of students. A 150 years ago, there was many aspects of science which we didn't understand, and some we hadn't yet discovered. No more so in the natural science arena. There were many, many, many questions we had with no answers. Why do giraffes have long necks? Why have zebras got stripes? And also, why does my

0: My friend the caterpillar tastes so bad. Why does he taste so bad? What we're going to try to do in this lesson is address these issues and come up with the answers. About 150 years ago, one man came along and made some very, very careful observations. And then he came up with an idea, a great idea. Some people say the greatest idea any human being has ever had. That man's name was, does anybody know?
1: Was it Charles Darwin?
0: It was Charles Darwin. And what was his great idea?
1: That man evolved from monkeys or something.
0: Ooh, that's not a very great idea.
1: Evolution, I think.
0: Okay, something to do with evolution. All right, look at my caterpillar. I want your ideas, I want your views. Doesn't matter if it's right or wrong. How do you think he came about to be so yucky? Think, what could have possibly caused him to taste so bad? Anybody got any theories? Yes, Inga?
2: Adaption. Yeah.
0: Did he consciously think about it?
2: No, it just happens over time.
0: Just happens over time. That's an interesting point. Any other theories?
3: I do.
0: Yeah, okay, Tony.
4: The food the caterpillar eats, it's yucky.
0: That's a fantastic idea. That is a fantastic idea. However, doesn't that mean if it tastes yucky, isn't the caterpillar going to suffer because of it?
4: We might taste certain things that taste disgusting, but such as your friend there, he might taste some food that might be nice to him.
0: That's a good idea. Do you want a sweet?
4: Yeah, I'll take a few.
0: Have a sweet. That's two. Very good idea as well, Tony. Have a sweet. Well done. Okay, what we're going to do is we're going to develop your ideas, okay, by doing a series of activities to put into practice the principles of natural selection. Now, I want to introduce you to your environment. You live in the jungle. Can I have four boys to form the jungle canopy? One, two, three, four. Out you come, quick. So we have four big, strong, tall trees. There you go. Marvellous. Thank you, chaps. Just stay right there. Okay, the rest of you are predators. You live on the jungle floor, okay? And you feed on these strange creatures which live in the canopy called wigglies. Now, there's a lot of you and wigglies are in very short supply. To survive the day, you need to eat as many wigglies as possible. There ain't no friends in the natural environment. Every man for himself, get as many wigglies as you possibly can. One, two, three, go! Get them! Stop! Sit down! Take your wigglies with you! Quickly, quickly! Take them with you! Absolutely fabulous! That was a fight for survival! Really, really good! Who didn't get any wigglies? Put your hands up! Name and shame. Hands right up! Jackson, why didn't you get any wigglies, my friend?
5: People in my way.
0: People in your way? Why didn't you barge them out the way?
5: Because I'm a nice person.
0: Because you're a nice person. What if you'd been a squirrel in a tree and another squirrel came and barged you out the way and you didn't do anything about it? What do you think would happen to you?
5: I'd die.
0: You're going to die? What do you think happens to you now? You haven't fed today.
5: I'd die.
0: I'm sorry, you're dead. Who else? Melissa, what happened to you?
6: People in my way. I was at the back.
0: He was at the back? Ooh. At the back of the evolutionary queue, you mean?
6: Yeah.
0: So what do you think is going to happen to you?
6: Die.
0: Okay. How many people got more than five wigglies? Okay, very good. Who got less than five? There's not much energy in wigglies. You've only got five or less than five. What do you think is going to happen to you over time? You're probably going to starve to death, aren't you? Why do you think that was? What do you think you need to do to survive next time?
7: Move faster.
0: Move faster, maybe, yeah. Maybe you're just not built to move fast enough. Maybe that's what it is. Maybe you're not aggressive enough. That's what it is. But nobody's ever going to find out. Because I'm afraid you're dead. You're dead. Who had more than eight? Fantastic. Well done, Martin. Well done, Eugenia. Okay, let's say then, to survive any one day, you had to collect eight or above. Eugenia, why do you think you survived?
8: Because I stole it off other people.
0: Do you think there's anything wrong with that?
8: Every man for himself, or woman.
0: Every man or woman for himself. Martin, why did you survive?
4: Because I just thought I might as well just stretch my hand as further as I could, or drag some off the floor. You know, everybody was trying to pick some, also pick some.
0: Well, that's quite clever, so you adapted then. So you thought differently. Very, very good. Laura, what about you?
9: I just ran and snatched.
0: Did you care about the feelings of other people?
9: No.
0: Very good. Have a sweet. Martin, have a sweet. Eugenia, do you want a sweet? One this time, thank you. And Eugenia, have a sweet.
10: Thank you.
0: Okay, fantastic. What lessons, what's the key points that we can learn from that activity? In the wild, there's always what? Attrition. There's always competition. I like that.
11: Well done, Trish.
0: There's always competition for what?
1: Food.
0: Sean?
1: Food.
0: Only food?
1: Like shelter.
0: Could be shelter, yeah. Could be lots of things, couldn't it? There's competition. So there's always a struggle, isn't there? There's a struggle going on at all times in the wild. A struggle for what?
1: Territory.
0: Territory?
7: Survival.
0: Alison, there, very good. Survival. We're struggling for survival on a day-to-day basis, okay? So that is one thing to bear in mind and a key learning point that we need to understand. There's competition leading to a struggle for survival. Jackson, can I borrow you, please? Thank you very much. Can you just stand right next to me? This is a difficult game. Ready? Hands around. Spot the difference. Can you tell the difference between me and Jackson? Oh, I'm better looking.
10: He's got longer hair.
0: Okay. Why are we different?
2: You're taller, he's shorter.
0: I'm taller, he's shorter. Good. Some variation there. What else? Yes, Sean?
1: Skin colour.
0: Skin colour's different. Yeah. Interesting. Anything else? Yeah.
2: He's younger.
0: He is definitely younger, yeah. Marty.
4: Shape of your nose is different.
0: Shape my nose, yeah. I've got a sort of curvy nose and he's got a wider nose. Why is this then? Why are me and Jackson different? We are same species, we're both human beings, yet we look different. Why, Alison?
2: Because you have different genes.
0: Different genes? Ooh, very, very good. What are genes then? What are genes?
2: They're the thing you find in your DNA.
0: Things you find in your DNA. What do they do?
10: They're like instructions for the cells.
0: To do what? Why are my genes different from Jackson's? Do we have different genes?
10: Because we have different parents.
0: Different parents. Okay. So are you saying my parents' genes and Jackson's parents' genes are different?
10: Yeah.
0: So what do you think is one of the driving factors in all the variation amongst all of us? What is it? It's the fact that the genes are?
11: Different.
0: And they are?
1: Varied.
0: Varied because our parents?
12: Different.
0: Are different. Okay. So there's variation. Thank you, Jackson. Just sit down for a second. So there is variation. There's variation. What do you think actually causes these differences? What causes them? Yes, Remy?
10: Is it like mutation?
0: Mutation, excellent. Can you explain to me what mutation means, please? What is it?
10: It's like when the cell develops something that's not meant to be there.
0: Spot on, really good. So it develops something that's not meant to be there. Something happens that's not meant to be there. What causes it? Why does it happen? When does it happen? Does it always happen on Wednesdays?
12: No.
0: What? When does it happen?
4: Any given time.
12: All the time.
10: All the time.
0: All the time? Can we predict? Can we predict it?
12: No.
0: So, it's not, if it's not predictable mutation, what could we call it?
12: Unpredictable.
0: What's another word for unpredictable?
11: Irregular.
0: Irregular.
12: Unexpected.
0: Unexpected. Well, the word we use is random.
10: Oh, that's
0: okay. So random mutation. So there's always random mutation, which causes these changes. Now, in our next activity, we're going to try to model this, okay? I'm going to assign to you a number of key mutations, okay? So let's say you come up and spin on my magic wheel. Number one. Somebody give me a good mutation we could have for going underneath the canopy. Yes, Laura.
9: Arms to grab more food.
0: I like that one. How about two arms? So you can go and use two arms. Okay. Are all mutations good?
12: No.
0: Give me a bad one then. Yes, Sean.
1: Like if you're kneeling on the floor.
0: Good. I like that one. Let's have that you are kneeling. Okay. You're going to get mown down basically, aren't you? Should be quite fun. Mm-hmm. All right. Number three. What else can we have? Give me another one. Another bad one.
4: Slow.
0: Slow. Going like this.
4: Yeah.
0: Yeah? So we go through like that. No cheating. And then let's say, to finish off, we'll have, because not every single person has a random mutation, do they? How about no change? So you go through just as you did before. You're going to come up, you're going to spin the wheel. Just gently, so it goes around a couple of times. Get your mutation and stand at the back ready to go, okay? You must obey your mutation. Do you understand? Yeah. Ready, steady, let's go. That was a big spin, Emmy. Okay, and then by Wednesday, we found out that Femi was two-armed. Very good. Get ready and go up there. Slow. Two arms. Well done. Slow. Kneeling. Slow. Slow, slow, no change. 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

0: Slow. 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Ready, steady, go! And stop! Stop! Stop, stop, stop! Okay. And down. Sit down quickly. Okay, bunch of savages. Who did get any? Jackson, did you get any this time? Good man, well done. What adaptation did you have?
1: Same,
0: but what did you learn from last time?
1: I went at the front.
0: Yeah, very, very good. Okay, did anybody not get any at all? Well done. Okay, who got more than five? Very, very good. Who got more than eight? Okay. Zina, how many did you get?
2: About 12, probably.
0: What was your adaptation?
2: Kneeling.
0: Kneeling? You got 12. Very good. How did you manage that?
2: I was on my knees, so most of them were on the floor.
0: That's very, very good. What's happened there? An unforeseen circumstance has happened, isn't it? She's found herself a little niche. She's kneeling. We thought that would be a bad mutation, didn't we?
3: Yeah.
0: But what was happening in the big scrum there? They're all falling to the floor. So just by random chance, Zina finds herself being actually selected for, because she can sit on the floor whilst you're all scrumming up the top there. And she's just gently picking them all from the floor. Where was my slow people? How many did you get, Manuel?
4: 19 or 20.
0: 19 or 20, very good. How did you manage that?
4: The chess.
0: Okay, so what adaptation do you think you've got that maybe an animal wouldn't have?
4: Smart.
0: Sorry?
4: I'm smart.
0: You're smart, very, very good. It's a very powerful adaptation that humans have. Emmanuel learned and he adapted. He's smart. He's got a brain. Okay, who had about three or four? Who had the puniest amount? Yeah. Aww. Why was that?
2: Emmanuel Stormheim.
0: Okay, so his behavior, his inherent behavior actually helped him
2: thief.
0: Steal them from you. Okay, can I have your wigglies, please, in the bowl here for me? Very, very quickly. Did you know many thousands of years ago, probably on this very spot, there used to be hippos? There were hippos in England, possibly Wales, Scotland. They were hippos. Anybody seen a hippo lately? Where are they all gone? The climate change. The climate or the, what's another word we give for the environment, excellent. Now I think that's a very, very important point. I just go back to my key points. Sometimes the environment can change. Now,

0: Good. Let me just say a little bit more about this, even if you haven't completely finished all of the questions. On the second page, in your spare time, don't read it now because it's quite long. On the second page that's stapled to the first page, there's a little problem that happens. It's a case study. And again, don't bother to try to read it now. I'll just summarize it for you. The problem is that I have a job and I have a friend. So this is somebody who has a job and a friend. And they find out that the friend is stealing from the company. So the question is for you, or for anybody who wants to share, and we'll start down in the south, which do you think is more important in Thai culture? The friend? Is that more important? Or do I have to worry about my company first? Am I trying to, yeah, it's a tough question. I see some faces here in Bangkok going, oh, I don't know, I don't even want to answer that. That's too hard. But these are the kinds of things that are going to be bubbling up in ASEAN. So let's start down, Naratawat. Go ahead and say anything you like about that. What do you think in Thai culture? Is it going to be more important to protect your friend? Or is it going to be more important to take care of your company? And you can please generalize. You don't have to be speaking for personally. But just what do you observe in around you? What do you? Yes, please.
1: อาจารย์ค่ะอาจารย์อัศวณี
2: ขอบคุณค่ะ thank you for I'm not sure about Thai culture but for me in my aspect I think the most important thing is the truth like they my friend did something bad to the company that I work I maybe have the compromised way to find a solution, like warn my talk to my friends first and have her or him to talk about it with the company, something like that.
0: Yeah, no, thank you. That was just what we were discussing here, the three of us in the front. We were talking about the idea of the compromise.

0: Is there a way to both respect the company, but also be good to our friend? So that might be the tendency to try to do both. What did you think, Hua Hin? Would you like to add something?
1: As first, we will ask our friend to stop

0: all of the people there will know who is the thief. It is a good thing to give them suggestions about the result. If he keep doing this, he may lose the job or lose our friendships. Maybe he will be put in the jails. Give him some suggestions and advice is very important.
1: Yeah, all right. So once again, we hear the importance of valuing the friendship, but trying to help to direct the friend in a good direction, to change his or her behavior, to perhaps give them some time, to give them a warning, so that they have some time to change their behavior. So again, I see this as being, again, kind of a compromise, trying to both acknowledge what's happening with the company, but also to be kind and generous with our friend. So both. Any addition from Bangkok, then we'll have Ajahn do a summary. Anything else you'd like to add about this situation? Please, go ahead.
2: I think I will talk to him if he did it for the first time, and I will ask him to make promise not to do it again. If he do it again, maybe it's next time, I may report.
1: Yeah, okay.
2: You have to make promise.
1: Right, okay. So again, the idea of giving your friend a chance, maybe a warning, saying this is not going to be okay if it continues. I will keep it to myself, but not forever. So again, there's a lot of, I'll chat about this in a minute, but let's have the summary of the three ideas first.
3: อาจารย์ท่านอาจารย์จากทั้ง3สายนะคะในเรื่องที่ว่าถ้าเราไปเจอว่าเพื่อนที่ทำงานอยู่เดียวกันเนี่ยขโมยของในบริษัทเนี่ยนะคะก็ทั้ง3อาจารย์ทั้ง3ท่านนะคะก็บอกว่าก็ให้โอกาสนะคะก็อาจจะบอกว่าอย่าทำอีกนะคะแล้วก็พยายามหาวิธีว่าที่จะทำยังไงที่จะไม่ให้บริษัทนี้เสียหายไปมากกว่านี้แล้วนะคะเดียวกันก็ยังรักษาความเป็นเพื่อนไว้คือเตือนเพื่อนนะคะค่ะ
1: Okay, what we see from this is that it's complicated. And one of the things that's going to happen in ASEAN and beyond is that we see that friendship is not divorced from business necessarily. They can be very similar. And that we can see that there is perhaps a way of viewing friendship in Thai culture, especially as it relates to business. Now, is this different from the way the US or other ASEAN countries view friendship? There's no simple answer to that, but it's something we need to be curious about and we need to ask our students about. What I feel in the three answers that was most revealing to me, I thought this might be true, but I wasn't sure until you shared with me, is that relationship and friendship will always be very important in this context. That it would be unusual for somebody to run to the owner of the business right away and report. Not about their friend, maybe about their enemy. They might report right away, but if it's a true friend, they would try to find a solution, try to resolve. And for me, that means that probably in this culture, friendship or that relationship is very important, valuable. We don't want to sacrifice it quickly, even if we maybe put our own job at risk for a little while. This is one of the situations that makes cross-cultural business very challenging. Because in some situations, business is business. The law is the law. The rule is the rule. and there's no

0: Okay. For the sake of time, we'll keep going. I think we have a couple of small sharing from our Ajahn colleagues here. And if anybody else would like to share, please feel free. The purpose really of understanding yourself is because the more you ask yourself that question, where would I never compromise? What's very important? The more you can also help your students to understand that as we again try to encounter people with different value systems. So let's see what our colleagues have to say.
1: For myself, I would not compromise if my colleagues don't have full commitment in whatever they are doing. Yeah. If they don't try to do their best, they put the heart, the energy, everything. Yeah. So I won't compromise that if they don't do that.
2: I too. Since I might be a kind of person who commit myself, so I feel a bit annoyed if people, when they got to do something, and they don't and as they promised, but it turned out that they don't do. That is what I feel a bit annoyed.
0: Okay, thanks. Anybody else would like to share one thing from any site? We don't have to hear from everybody, but if somebody would like to share something that is not a compromise for them. Okay, go ahead. Our friend in Naratiwat.
3: Yes, for me, I think the sincerity, from my friends, if like they are good to me because they want something else, I really not accept that.
4: As for me, like when someone tell me a lie, like my student once I caught them, they skip my class and they told me that other teacher asked them for help, so I get very angry.
0: Okay. Thanks. I heard the word sincerity in the first one, so I understand that really being doing what you do because you really want to.

0: do it not because you're trying to get something else. Did you hear the second one? I didn't hear the second one very well.
1: อาจารย์พูดอีกทีได้ไหมคะของอาจารย์สรุปสั้นๆค่ะ
2: ฮ
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2: ฮัลโหลฮัลโหล can you hear me
0: that's Hello. better thank you
2: yes where's the whole line where's the whole line
0: oh lying not telling the truth
2: yes
0: okay that's yeahThat's a fundamental thing. I don't care what you have to tell me, just make sure it's the truth. Don't tell me something that's not true. Yes. Anybody else would like to share just a core human trait or value that you would not compromise about? Please. Thank you. Go ahead.
3: Good morning.
4: From talking with my partner, we also agree that we like people to haveSincere to us, or have about morality.
0: Mm-hmm.
4: It's a person that should be friend with us. And for myself, I think someone that always blames someone every time, I think it's not good.
0: Yeah.
4: Thank you.
0: So yes. Yeah, so again, the idea of a moral authenticity, blaming the other person, saying it's their problem, their fault. That doesn't work for you. Yes.All right. Thank you. The reason we do this again is in order to develop greater and greater self-understanding, but also because even having this kind of conversation across cultures. So as ASEAN develops, you might find yourself more and more talking with other teachers, other students from other countries, and you might find that you agree in kind of a surface way,But maybe underneath, you don't have full agreement. And it's in that deeper place that you can sometimes run into real problems in the workplace and after. So we're going to look at the culture of business just a little bit. I'll let you do a quick summary on that.
1: ค่ะ จะมาจี้นะคะก็สรุปว่าเราเนี่ยต้องมีความเข้าใจตัวเองก่อนนะคะแล้วก็เข้าใจขีดจำกัดของเราหรือว่าความคาดหวังของเรานะคะกับผู้นะคะซึ่งตรงนี้เนี่ยจะสำคัญมากๆโดยเฉพาะเวลาที่เราเนี่ยจะต้องมีความสัมพันธ์นะคะมีการสื่อสารกับคนต่างวัฒนธรรมนะคะเพราะว่าการทำความเข้าใจคนที่ต่างวัฒนธรรมนี้ไม่ใช่เข้าใจแต่เพียงผิวเผินนะคะเราอาจจะเข้าใจในส่วนที่เป็นผิวเผินแต่ว่าในส่วนลึกลงไปเนี่ยนะคะอาจจะไม่เข้าใจก็ได้นะคะเราก็ต้องเรีย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
0: Right so let's just look at a couple of domains one is this the domain of businessThere's a website there for those of you who are watching remotely. If you go to that site, you can find this article. Also, those of you who have a packet have the article in your packet. This is an interesting short article about cultures of business. The first part just kind of talks about the differences in cultural norms. And the second part,has an actual case study of a British man who went to work in Vietnam. And he talks about his own experiences. If you look at the second page of this, it talks about, it starts on the first page, personal bias, top five tips for working cross-culturally in business, avoid making instant judgments or assumptions,So this speaks to the question of stereotyping. You're going to sit down at a meeting with somebody from another country, and you immediately assume, ah, okay, this person is from X country. Let's use America as an example. This person is from the United States. They're going to be loud. They're going to interrupt me. They're going to do all of these things because I've seen it in the movies.They're going to yell, etc. So don't make the assumption until you encounter the person. Try to understand how leadership and other things might be viewed. This item number 3, which is on the second page, is interesting. Not all problems are cultural.

0: I'll see you in the distance as well. How many people think that this is, let's just say, if you think it's completely the same, you put your hand way up. If you think it's very different, you keep your hand way down. If you think it's kind of half and half. Okay, so you get to do half and half, totally agree, same, same, totally different. So let's see a vote of hands here. What do you think? Totally different. I see some half. Everybody has to vote. You have to choose something. You either have to say completely the same as Thailand. Okay, so put your hand up so we can see. Half. I see a lot of half. Some. Okay. I don't see anybody going same. Okay. And you're saying not very much the same. Yeah, okay. That's okay. It's interesting to read these kinds of generalizations. I want to just highlight one other thing that I found interesting in this article. It talks about success in Singapore from the perspective of the five C's. The five C's, which are condominium, car, cash, as in money, credit card, country club membership. Now, I have a feeling that this is not the same in Thailand. I haven't really heard anybody talking about a country club membership. Or even maybe necessarily a credit card. I'm looking around, do you have to have a car to be successful in Thailand?
1: Yes.
0: Car, yes. People should have a car, okay. Condominium, a place to live? You own it. That's a sign of success? Not necessarily, okay. Credit card? Not necessarily. Okay, interesting. Country. Does anybody think country club membership in? Not so much. So this is one of those things that I would love to check with somebody from Singapore. And if a friend from Singapore is watching this television broadcast, I hope you forgive me if this is a generalization that is a stereotype. I would love to hear somebody tell me whether or not this is true.